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0: Texas, the great WBAP. Go right ahead, please.
1: Hello, my hero, Mark Levin. Good to talk with you again.
0: God bless you.
1: Yes, sir. Thank you. God bless you. And listen, what you say, I'm sitting here listening to you every chance I get in my car radio or wherever I can on TV. I'm telling you, I wish I was sitting in the chair beside you and nodding my head. Yes, you go, man. You go, man.
0: You're a good man. Thank you.
1: Anyway, I'm a former U.S. Army guy, information specialist. I also was a former professional journalist. I was over in Germany, and I wrote a column one time about John Carlos at the wrong time. I'm a patriot. Long story short.
0: Yes.
1: I don't know how in the world a guy named Obama got into the Oval Office. I call him a usurper. I don't even call him by the P word, unless it's something undesirable.
0: Well, look what he's even said. It's a lot. The man became president. He was a senator. He's led a dream life. He's become a multimillionaire. He's treated like a celebrity. America's been wonderful to him and his wife and his entire family. Only in America. Only in America. And he has absolutely no circumspect. Nothing. No appreciation for what his fellow man has done for him and with him. I find it disgusting, the things that they were saying and the people he brought up and what they were saying. It's very typical of the radical left in the Democrat Party, Bill.
1: Right. And, you know, the people, you know, I'm Catholic, and I respect the Jews. I have a lot of Jewish friends, and I consider myself a completed Jew. That's what my wife tells me. But the bottom line is, how in the world can we get accountability from a guy like Obama? And, you know, they're trying to build this presidential, whatever you call it, building for him that is going to...
0: No, it's built.
1: ...hear all the, you know...
0: It's built, and it looks terrible, and I'm not saying that because I have a problem with it. I mean, the Clinton one looks okay, but this looks like a mess to me. All right, Bill, don't get mad at me. I got to move on, but do call again. We love having you, buddy, very much. Moshe, Lakewood, New Jersey, how are you?
2: I'm doing great, consistent Mark.
0: Well, thank you. Thank you.
2: I've been listening to you for quite a while already, and I'm a big supporter of the president. I'm also Orthodox Jew. And it's very disturbing, this deal, to me. And I was thinking that I think the president has been surrounded by people who are afraid of the midterm elections. They see the energy prices are not good. So they tried getting an off-ramp. Now, I think what they should do is take Iran's strategy of stalling and flip it on them, stall for the next 4 months.
0: That you and I are on the same page. I said the same thing. But here's the thing. You know what the American people hate? They hate when we go to war and we don't have a victory. And we can say it's a victory, but I mean a victory where they're defeated and they surrender. Thank you, Moshe. Thank you all. What a fantastic audience and great callers. I want to thank you all. God bless you all. We'll do this again tomorrow, I hope. I'll see you then. Have a wonderful evening.
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6: Hey, we are just getting started. Thanks for checking in. Tonight, Bill on the Road. And then next hour, we're going to talk to a man and talk about Trump's tariff policies and how good or bad is it working through the economy. Now that the Iran story is over with and we get back to putting together our economy, what are these tariffs going to do and where are we and where do we go from here? So that's sort of the focus of tonight. And then next hour, Bill on the Road. And I'm really looking forward to this. We don't book a lot of fiction writers because, quite frankly, I find fiction writers very hard to interview because you don't want to give away the book, right? it's a story that no one knows. And so you want to read the book. So I find it hard to interview fiction writers, but she came across my radar. Some friends said this is a good read. It's called Retro, a novel. It's her first novel. And so we're going to try and do some justice and talk to a fiction writer. Also, people have been sending me emails saying, hey, why don't you interview any fiction writers? Why is it always nonfiction? So we'll mix in a couple of fiction writers from time to time. Also, let's remind you, for those of you who cannot or do not listen to hour number three, but you want to chime in and you have a comment, you have a question, you listen when it's being recorded so you can't call in, all you need to do is call in at any time during the show and leave a voicemail. It's the same phone number for texting, for phone calls, and also voicemails after the show is over with. Then it's that one phone number, 1-844-2-McGraw, 1-844-262-4729. Put that phone number in your phone and then be able to use it at any time. That is also the number you call to sign up or to text, to sign up for the text messages, which we send out each and every day. It's sort of like a headline of what's coming up on the show. And Alex sends that out each and every day. And we tell you what's coming up on tonight's show. And we tell you who was on last night's show if you want to make a note or you didn't have a chance to write it down. So it's a way to sort of play along the home version of America at Night. It's as simple as that. Stay right there. We're going to talk about tariffs and the economy and where do we go from here next. Stay right there. America at Night, back in a moment.
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3: WSVA's local AccuWeather for Harrisonburg and the Shenandoah Valley. Mostly cloudy tonight, the low down to 67. For Friday, a thundershower around into early afternoon. Rather cloudy in the morning, then the clouds will give way to some sun, a high up to 80. Partly sunny Saturday, the high 81. A mix of clouds and sun for the dads on Father's Day Sunday, a high of 84. A sunny intervals on Monday with a shower and thunderstorm, a high of 82. I'm AccuWeather meteorologist Jason Caterina on WSVA.
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0: frequent guest on the in the Wall Street Journal, the Washington Examiner. You see him often on Newsmax, Fox Business, as well as others. The director, the policy director for the Consumer Choice Center, a prominent global consumer advocacy group in over 100 countries championing open markets. David, good insight. Thank you very much. Be safe, and thanks for checking in.
1: Very much appreciated. Thank you.
0: You got it. America at Night. 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
11: My name's Carl Weisecker, and I'm a mentor, a big brother, with Big Brothers Big Sisters of Harrisonburg, Rockingham County. I've been a big brother three different times over the last 15 years. People ask me how much time it takes or why I became a big. It's really just a few hours a month. We always have a great time together, and I don't see it as something I have to do. It's something I get to do. And it isn't about time. It's about showing up. One kid, one consistent adult. I didn't choose to become a big brother because I had all the answers. I became a big brother because I saw the need and wanted to help. I've remained a big brother because the connections I've made and the experiences I've had go beyond what I can describe with words. To a kid who could benefit from some extra one-on-one time, new experiences, or someone to talk to, a few hours a month can really make a difference. Many local boys have been waiting over a year for a big brother.

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3: Hey, we are just getting started. Thanks for checking in. Tonight, Bill on the Road. And then next hour, we're going to talk to a man and talk about Trump's tariff policies and how good or bad is it working through the economy. Now that the Iran story is over with, and we get back to putting together our economy. What are these tariffs going to do, and where are we, and where do we go from here? So that's sort of the focus of tonight. And then next hour, Bill on the Road, and I'm really looking forward to this. We don't book a lot of fiction writers, because quite frankly, I find fiction writers very hard to interview because you don't want to give away the book, right? it's a story that no one knows, and so you want to read the book. So I find it hard to interview fiction writers, but she came across my radar. Some friends said this is a good read. It's called Retro, a novel. It's her first novel, and so we're going to try and do some justice and talk to a fiction writer. Also, people have been sending me emails saying, "Hey, why don't you interview any fiction writers? Why is it always nonfiction?" So we'll mix in a couple of fiction writers from time to time. Also, let's remind you, for those of you who cannot or do not listen to hour number three, but you want to chime in and you have a comment, you have a question, you listen when it's being recorded so you can't call in, all you need to do is call in at any time during the show and leave a voicemail. It's the same phone number for texting, for phone calls, and also voicemails after the show is over with. Then it's that one phone number, 1-844-2-McGraw, 1-844-262-4729. Put that phone number in your phone and then be able to use it at any time. That is also the number you call to sign up or to text, to sign up for the text messages, which we send out each and every day. It's sort of like a headline of what's coming up on the show. And Alex sends that out each and every day. And we tell you what's coming up on tonight's show. And we tell you who was on last night's show if you want to make a note or you didn't have a chance to write it down. So it's a way to sort of play along the home version of America at Night. It's as simple as that. Stay right there. We're going to talk about tariffs and the economy and where do we go from here next. Stay right there. America at Night, back in a moment.
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1: ABC News, I'm Dave Packer. President Trump signed the Memorandum of Understanding with Iran in order to reopen the Strait of Hormuz in exchange for some intermediate sanctions relief and the lifting of the U.S. naval blockade. But Trump does not yet have a final nuclear agreement with Iran, only an agreement to talk about it. And he has members of his own party thinking he gave away the store. Louisiana Senator Bill Cassidy.
2: Iran's left stronger. We are left weaker. Our allies are left weaker.
1: The White House says Vice President Vance will not be traveling to Switzerland tonight for initial negotiations on the implementations of the memorandum with Iran, as was previously announced. In a bid to survive punishing U.S. sanctions, Cuban lawmakers today unanimously approving sweeping reforms backed by the Communist Party there that would privatize a vast swath of the country's socialist economy. This is ABC News.
3: WSVA's local AccuWeather for Harrisonburg and the Shenandoah Valley. Mostly cloudy tonight, the low down to 67. For Friday, a thundershower around into early afternoon. Rather cloudy in the morning, then the clouds will give way to some sun, a high up to 80. Partly sunny Saturday, a high 81. A mix of clouds and sun for the dads on Father's Day Sunday, a high of 84. A sunny intervals on Monday with a shower and thunderstorm, a high of 82. I'm AccuWeather meteorologist Jason Caterina on WSVA.
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10: Where does the U.S. economy go from here? 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David Clement, welcome to America at Night.
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3: Hey, how about this? Father's Day weekend is this weekend. Of course, the U.S. Open and Father's Day weekend is synonymous. I was reading in the Free Press an article about Father's Day. Data shows that fathers are investing record amounts of attention, affection, and time in their children. According to new numbers, dads are spending nearly quadruple the number of hours their grandfathers spent with the kids. Men have massively increased the amount of childcare and housework they're doing. Parenting time for fathers has been trending upwards for decades. They're calling dads super dads now. My only question is, what took us so long? Why did it take us so long? Article also points out that there are less and less dads out there. Listen to this. The percentage of men 25 to 45 who were dads fell from 66% in 1980 to 53% today. So 25 to 45-year-old men, just over half of them have a child. 23 million American men, family age, do not have children. 23 million. It was 10 million in 1980. It's 23 million today. So men aren't having babies. Women aren't having babies. Good news is the men that do have the babies, they're being good dads. We got to do something about that birth rate. We got to start birthing them or getting them in somewhere, because that's a dangerous game when we cross that Rubicon of more deaths than births, and that's where we're headed in this country. All right, stay right there. Lots more to get to. America at Night continues. Our executive director is Alex Hinton. Our engineer tonight is Richard Good. I'm McGraw Millhaven, and this is America at Night on Westwood One.
0: Looking to add man's best friend to your family this Father's Day weekend? 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
6: From ABC News, I'm Dave Packer. A growing number of Republicans are speaking out against the Iran deal that the president signed to bring an end to the war. Senator Ted Cruz said it would be an enormous mistake to include a $300 billion account to rebuild Iran as part of the memo of understanding.
7: Giving billions of dollars to theocratic lunatics who want to murder us is an exceptionally bad idea.
6: And Vice President J.D. Vance playing defense.
8: The U.S. pledges to work to unfreeze some $24 billion in Iranian assets and to help create a $300 billion reconstruction fund for Iran. Vance dismissing critics with an especially harsh warning for anguished Israelis, America's partners in this war, but not in this deal.
9: Anybody in Israel who thinks their biggest problem is the president of the United States needs to wake up.

0: love this place. I've been surfing here since I was a kid. Now, seeing my grandson out on the water, it means everything to me. Watching him and taking in the blue waves, the sea breeze, the blurry horizon.
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3: ABC News, I'm Dave Packer. A growing number of Republicans are speaking out against the Iran deal that President Trump signed to bring an end to the war. Senator Ted Cruz on the $300 billion account to rebuild Iran.
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11: All right. Here's what we got going on. We're going to do open phones next hour. It's all about open phones. That's next hour here on America.

0: So there's a new study, I'm excited about this, that finds millions of parents who want summer programs for their children are missing out in the U.S. After School Alliance is releasing this data on access to summer learning programs to learn if there is an unmet need for summer programs in your state, which is so important. So joining us to talk about this is Jody Grant, Executive Director, After School Alliance, and Gigi Antoni, who is the Vice President of Youth Development, the Wallace Foundation, which, of course, supports summer programs. So thanks both to both of you for coming on.
1: Thank you.
2: So glad to be here.
0: Oh, thank you. So let's talk about this. So Jody, with you first, what did the new After School Alliance study find?
1: So this study of over 30,000 parents found, as the title says, that the summer is a struggle for far too many of our parents. So only half the parents who want their children to be in summer learning programs have them in programs. And the biggest barrier is cost. And it's not just a barrier for our low-income families. It's a growing barrier for our middle-income families. And I think, you know, one of the most staggering things we found in this study is that for low-income families, only 13% of their kids are in summer learning programs. When you get to higher income families, it's almost 50%.
0: Wow. So are families in every state able to access the summer programs they need for their children? I mentioned that, you know, how do people find out about this?
1: Yeah, the answer is sadly no. So this is a pervasive problem in every state and every part of the country too. You know, we're talking rural areas, suburban areas, urban areas. For far too many parents, summer learning programs are just not an option because of costs, because there's wait lists, because of transportation. And what we do know is that parents that are lucky enough to have a child in these programs, they love them. So 96% of parents nationwide report that they're satisfied with their programs. And it's why we keep seeing demand increase from parents, because they do want these programs for their kids.
0: Yeah, Gigi, you can address this because of the Wallace Foundation, of course. Why are these summer programs so vital, so important?
3: So kids that have access to, you know, high quality summer programs, they just do better. They do better academically. They're learning new skills. They're learning things that they don't necessarily learn in school. They're exploring careers, they're interacting and outside, they're able to get off screens. You know, there are a lot of benefits to being in a summer program, including that kids are safer in summer programs. So, you know, crimes against young people increase in the summer, and crimes perpetrated by young people also increase in the summer. So there are some safety concerns, particularly for working parents whose children aren't in school all day. And so lots of advantages if your kid is in a good program.
0: Yeah. And Jody, you just heard what Gigi said, and I know you would probably echo the same thing. So what happens to those students who aren't able to access summer programs?
1: Yeah, it's, you know, it's sad because, as you said, we know parents love these programs, and part of the reason they love them too is because they want their kids doing something fun over the summer where they're learning. So when we hear from parents, they're really excited, not just about keeping their kids safe, but where they're going to have healthy interactions with their peers, with caring adults, where they're going to be exploring passions and, you know, getting out of their comfort zone. But, you know, being outside and having fun is a big piece too. So for the kids that don't get to participate, you know, there's this great fear now about screen time, about especially post-COVID social isolation. You know, Gigi said, you know, kids that are in programs get ahead, but we find that many of the kids that aren't, actually it's the summer slide, they fall behind. So when they go back to school, it's harder for them to catch up. So, you know, just a wealth of benefits. And then of course there's huge benefits to communities, because working parents are much more productive when they know that their children are safe, engaged in learning, as opposed to worried about what they may be up to.
0: Yeah, and you both really could address this. And we'll keep with you, Jody. First, would you say the country is making progress on creating more summer programs?
1: I think we need to do a lot better. I'm really I'm really thrilled in the 20 plus years that I've been doing this to see the thought that's going into summer programs. So I think the quality keeps improving. And as a result, the demand keeps going up, but we are not keeping up with that at all.
0: Yeah. And Gigi, you and your role as a, you know, vice president, youth development, the Wallace Foundation, I mentioned it, you support summer programs. You would know, you would see what comes across the desk and what's happening. Do you feel the same way like Jody does?
3: Yeah, without question. Programs are higher and higher quality. The thoughtful learning design of what kids are learning and how they're being supported, the training and of the caring adults who are interacting with young people, all of that keeps going up and up. The demand is going up, but there isn't enough resources to meet that demand. And so, you know, although we're a private foundation and we make, you know, investments in summer learning and in research about summer learning, you know, there's not enough private money in the world to meet this need. It takes public investment. And that's where we need to find, you know, a way to increase that. And, you know, we're already spending money on moving these outcomes of kids being successful in school, prepared for adulthood, contributing to their community. So it isn't like these are not our priorities. Summer is a way to reach those goals that is very effective. It's a very effective lever and strategy for building stronger communities and stronger families and stronger kids.
0: So Jody, you know that too, listening to Gigi. What needs to happen to fill the gap and make summer programs available to more children?
1: So first of all, thank you for having us on the show, because I think educating everyone about the gap is a great place to start. And then I encourage all of your listeners to raise their voices. So, you know, reaching out to local leaders, Chamber of Commerce, your school boards, your mayors, but also reaching out to your state elected officials and your national elected officials, because that's where we can really move the needle on public funding so that more and more of our families can have access to these programs for their kids.
0: Yeah. From the private perspective, Gigi, why does the Wallace Foundation support summer learning? I think you've said a lot of the reasons why.
3: Yeah, I mean, I think it's really because of that, because it is just strategically, it's such a great space that we know works to move the needle on these very highly valued civic outcomes for communities, kids, and families.
0: Yeah, wow. All right, Jody, where can we go to learn more information?
1: So you can go to the After School Alliance at afterschoolalliance.org.
3: Or the wallacefoundation.org.
0: Nice. Thank you both for coming on the show.
1: Thank you.
3: Thanks, Kate.
0: All right. Meanwhile, we have a shot of the World Cup for you. It includes Mexico becoming the first country to reach the knockout stage after beating South Korea 1-0. I watched a little bit of this game, and of course, it was played in Mexico, and the fans were out in full force in Guadalajara. So they took advantage, Mexico did, of a defensive blunder by South Korea to get that goal. Luis Romo scored it in the 50th minute after the South Korean goaltender collided with a defender and dropped the ball inside the area. Romo easily found the open net after picking up the loose ball, and the South Koreans almost equalized it in the 87th minute when the Mexico goalkeeper, Rangel, stopped a header from close range and then made an even better stop right after that, where it can get tricky, extending his right arm to keep the ball from crossing the line. How they defend those giant goals, I don't understand. It seems like the nets are forever, but it's a very, very big win for Mexico. And of course, the crowds went crazy. Meanwhile, Canada, a big win for Canada, because they hadn't been in this situation with the World Cup before. So Canada finds itself in an interesting position too. And so we've got these games that are simultaneously being played in Canada, in Mexico, and of course in the United States. And we've got a big one in the United States, but probably a lot of people were watching some of these others. That's what I find that's what's happening that's so interesting is it's not just about the U.S. Of course, that is what all of us are cheering for, many of us are cheering for anyway. But while that's happening, we're looking for other action. So some people were watching Canada just completely annihilate Qatar 6-0, didn't even score a goal, and that was big for the Canadians. They went crazy too, because it was the first time for them in that situation, and especially hosting. And there's more to come. The United States, of course, taking on Australia, 3:00 in the East kick on Friday. Meet you on the flip.
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8: ABC News, I'm Dave Packer. The remnants of what was Tropical Storm Arthur are moving out of Mississippi and into Alabama, where residents are already dealing with flood risks. In Baldwin County, Alabama, resident Joel Cully.
9: Yeah, we're having to move. It's getting above ankles flooding, and it's not stopping, so it could be real dangerous.
8: Vice President J.D. Vance delaying his trip to Switzerland. He was expected to leave Thursday night for a new round of talks focused on implementing that deal with Iran, but the White House is now citing logistics of negotiations, saying that they've never been simple. Senator Bernie Sanders unveiling new legislation pushing for the public to benefit from the AI boom. He's calling for the creation of a sovereign wealth fund that would give Americans payments of $1,000 a year. Sanders wants to finance the fund by giving the government a stake in major artificial intelligence companies, requiring them to pay a one-time 50% tax on their stock. This is ABC News.
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13: WSVA's local AccuWeather for Harrisonburg and the Shenandoah Valley. It remains mostly cloudy through the overnight hours, the low reaching 67. Later on Friday, a thundershower around into early afternoon. A rather cloudy start, then the clouds will give way to some sun, a high up to 80. Partly sunny Saturday, the high 81. A mix of clouds and sun for the dads on Father's Day Sunday, the high 84. Sunny intervals with a shower and thunderstorm Monday, the high 82. I'm AccuWeather meteorologist Jason Caterina on WSVA.
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0: All right, so check this out. 50% say a weekend outdoors does more for their mental health than weeks of wellness routines. Boy, I can attest to that. There's a new survey that shows Americans feel more relaxed within an hour. That's all it takes outdoors, but they still are struggling, even knowing this, to make it a habit. So who better to have on than Jessica Doyle, travel innovation and trends expert for sure, travel and leisure. Jessica, thanks so much for coming on.
1: Thanks for having me, Kate. This is a great topic to talk about, right?
0: Oh, absolutely. So what did this survey reveal about, I just blushed over that, about how Americans are trying to manage stress right now, today?
1: Yeah, well, you know, we're so stressed out. We have a culture that's shaped by burnout. We've got screen fatigue. We've got the constant notifications of social media, right? Every time you pick up your phone, somebody needs something from you and it has to be ASAP. But we really found in the survey that nature is becoming one of the fastest and really one of the most effective ways for people to mentally reset. You brushed on this briefly, but in our survey, we found that 79% of people say a short outdoor trip can be as effective or more effective than their usual wellness routine. And 73% of people said they felt noticeably more relaxed and recharged after just 1 hour outside. Just think about that. Leave the phone at home, step outside for 1 hour. You're going to feel so much better.
0: Yeah. So what is it about that the time outdoors has such a fast, because it is fast, a fast impact on how we feel?
1: You know, it's all about bringing all those senses together in a stress-reducing way, right? These outdoor experiences are really combining and hitting a bunch of elements at the same time. You've got movement. You have fresh air, right? That breeze. You're getting the fresh air in your lungs. Your scenery. Maybe you have some friends out there on a social hike, right? And you're really getting a break from the routine. That might explain why one in four people said a weekend hiking trip, get this, would do more for their stress than an entire month of their normal wellness routine. Just one weekend hike. And we found that stepping away from the constant pressure of being on all the time, that creates an almost immediate emotional reset. And maybe it's just as simple as, say, you put your phone away and you watch the sunset.

0: over, I don't know, Red Rocks and Moab. Wouldn't that be fantastic?
1: Oh, sounds so good to me. So if we know these benefits, and I hope people are really absorbing this that are listening, what keeps getting in our way of us actually doing it more often?
0: Yeah, we get it, right? We know that being outside is good for us, but we just get pulled back into our routine. It's like knowing you have to get 8 hours of sleep a night and then you doom scroll all night long.
1: Yeah.
0: Or like eating your vegetables. We know we're supposed to do that, but people still reach for candy. People understand the value of outdoor time, but our daily habits and responsibilities can really get in our way. Now, the challenge isn't so much awareness, right? Nearly one in three people say they check their phone immediately upon going in nature. So you get outside, you grab that phone, maybe you're going to take a picture, but oftentimes all of a sudden you're on Instagram or you're in your email, right? So you really have to be mindful about fully disconnecting. And that's why we're seeing a growing interest in outdoor-focused travel experiences, like, for example, Eddie Bauer Adventure Club. The environment is in itself becomes part of that reset for folks.
1: Yeah, so that's great that you mentioned that. So for someone looking to reset, how can they find and plan one of those short outdoor getaways that fits into their schedule?
0: You don't really need a long vacation, right, to experience the benefits of being outside. Even these short, intentional outdoor experiences can have a meaningful impact on your stress and how you're feeling. We found 44% of Americans say a short outdoor outing under 2 hours, that's one of the most effective ways to reduce your stress. And we're seeing growing interest in travel experiences that make it easier to step outside to unplug, reconnect. Maybe you're stargazing, hiking, rafting, or just spending more time in nature. That's why brands like Eddie Bauer Adventure Club are designed around that mindset with gear-friendly accommodations. We've got curated outdoor experiences and easy access to destinations like Moab. So planning the adventure feels less overwhelming.
1: Love it. Jessica Doyle, I could talk to you forever. Travel innovator for sure. She talks about travel innovation and trends expert for travel and leisure. Thank you so much.
0: Thank you so much, Kate.
2: Yeah, it seems so easy, right? Just get out of the building, walk around, take your lunch somewhere. And then I know it's the world of excuses, but there always seems like there's something that can be an excuse that can get in your way. So I guess the upshot of listening to that conversation is just go do it. I mean, if it's better for you all the way around, and we all know it, just go do it. So what do you do when you have a terrible flooding problem? If you're in England, you turn to the wild beavers. Yeah, sounds like a mic drop moment to me. Here's what the deal is. Beavers dig canals, right? They're sort of like micro streams that radiate outward from their ponds like a spider web of water, as I was reading about this. And in West London, because they're having all this flood damage, they need to spread the floodwaters out over a bigger area. So instead of doing something more drastic, right? And what would be more drastic? It would be the traditional engineering project, carving out an artificial reservoir, using a lot of big machines and concrete. But then there was a different idea that popped up. Some wildlife conservationists came up with this project at Ealing Beaver. That's what they're calling it, project. And they say, why don't they bring back the beavers? Because this is an area where you're talking about 24 acres of land that just stretches out all in around the area. So they can use the skills of these animals to create something that's more resilient. And what's interesting, and why I bring this up on Mic Drop, and it is a mic drop, wild beavers were extinct in the UK around 400 years ago because humans hunted them for fur, for meat, for all kinds of things, and even food flavoring, and they used it in perfumes. Wow, who knew? I didn't know all that. So now they've been reintroducing the beaver, and it's become more popular in that country. And the semi-aquatic rodents are these natural engineers. So they do things like they can chisel through sticks and trees, they eat the bark, and they use the wood to build dams. We know that. So it creates these natural reservoirs. And I guess there's enough of them, they think it's going to work like a sponge. this kind of beaver engineering, turning the landscape into, as it was described in something I was reading, a sponge, so it holds more water when it rains. That means less of it runs off to flood downstream and causes the problems that they're seeing in, you know, in England and in a couple of these areas. And they also, I guess, guard against wildfires because the land is too wet to burn. How about that? And there, and so far, this initiative in London, they're having a bunch of success with it. And it is just fascinating to me to see how this works. I saw some video of it and whatnot. And yeah, so what it's doing is really, really working when they're building these dams and they can see the dams that they've built, and it's changing that ecosystem there, and it's creating what they need so that they don't have to turn to something a little bit more drastic. I admit when I first saw it, that's why it's a mic drop to me. It's like, what is this about? All right, if you missed something on the show, like that exciting mic drop, you want to go to Kate Delaney Radio with Extra Sauce.
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2: And like the man said, it is all about the sauce. It's about the sauce for me anyway. You can download those podcasts, Apple, which is huge, Spotify, huge. You get the podcast there. And then when you're tooling around, you miss something, just go to the podcast. Of course, it's great when you listen to one of our fabulous affiliates, but maybe there's a night where you're not, you have a different schedule, you're not listening, something different happens during the day. So that's the best way that you can catch the show if you miss something. You can also just go to the website and click on it. But this way, if you get the podcast, and you can just go down and search the day that you missed, and how simple is that to go ahead and do it that way, because then you're not having to dig around. You know, doesn't it seem like we're always hunting and rooting around for something? I feel like that's what happens now. I'm always in that spot where I seem like I'm getting pulled from one thing to the other thing. So I want ease. I need some ease. So if you need some ease, that is absolutely the way to do it. Absolutely, absolutely the way to do it. All right. Let's turn to something good. How about that?
4: Tell me something good.
2: I think this is pretty good. I have to give some credit to the Knicks. And I mentioned it, of course, the big parade. But during that big parade, people were so out of their minds with excitement that there were actually a couple of weddings that were performed along the parade route. I'm not kidding. There were proposals that were happening while the parade was going on. I guess you'll always remember that, right? You remember your day that you got engaged, or the day that you got married. There was a woman standing in front of Jalen Brunson's, as he was going by, and it went kind of viral. She looked shocked. She put her hand over her mouth, and she was seen saying yes, and her fiance was down on his knees asking her to get married. I think a lot of people won't forget that proposal, especially since everybody seemed to get a shot of it. So it's original. You got to give them that, right? Coming up around the bend, your thoughts as we hit the mailbag and the pre-market bell.
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1: Oh, you have mail, mistress.
0: Let's dig in the mailbag.
2: The mail room, and we are flooded with a ton of mail. Let's go to this one from Britt, listening to us on AM 1490 WGCH in Greenwich, Connecticut. Kate, there's a lot of different directions I could go. I've heard other people say the same thing. I think that's kind of the way to start these deals because I listen to the show, so hats off to you for continuing to do such a good job on America Tonight. I like, frankly, the fact that you don't stick on one thing and drone on and on about it. I heard you talk about Luigi Mangione. That guy is a scumbag. I don't know how else to say it. And the fact that his legal team withdrew its intention to invoke a psychiatric defense in that trial over the killing of that healthcare CEO just a day after announcing it in court is probably a smart thing, and probably it has to do with turning over records, I would guess. But it's the whole thing to me is pretty obvious. I mean, we do try people here in the United States, and you are innocent until proven guilty, which I think is a great way to look at the legal system and not having it in an opposite way like they do in England, where you're guilty until proven innocent. But there is no question how many of us, hello, raise your hand if you saw the video of him shooting that guy in cold blood. It was really creepy, I thought. Yeah, creepy is a polite word. It was unbelievable. And now, hard to believe, but that was a couple of years ago when we talk about this. It is a twisted road for this whole thing with Luigi Mangione, who pled not guilty to the state and federal charges. You remember when he gunned down Brian Thompson in Manhattan on, it was December of 2024 when that happened. So his state trial is scheduled to begin September 8th. The federal trial is for next year. And I guess they agreed on Wednesday to dismiss one of the criminal counts related to possession of a large capacity ammunition magazine. So there you go. I mean, how many of us have seen that video over and over and over and over and over again? And, yeah, it's just, and what's really crazy is this guy is getting so much love and attention from a bunch of young women around the country.

0: Kate, I can't wait to go see Toy Story 5. My kids are grown, but I don't care. My wife and I are going to go see it. We've seen them all, and we're adding this to the list. So, sans kids, we're going to put up our feet, get some popcorn, and enjoy it. I haven't been to a movie in a long time. All right, you got to send me an email back and tell me, was it any good and was it worth it? Because it looks like it could be pretty interesting. On that note, thanks for all the emails. Let's turn to the pre-market bell. Yes, and when we look at the pre-market bell, this is what it looks like. Oil, I'm so not used to saying the price of oil and where oil is. We're looking at, for oil, we're looking at $76.33 a barrel. Wow, how about that? So different, right? If we look at the stock exchange, the S&P 500, 1.08, so up. If we look at the NASDAQ, 1.91, up in the up direction. If we look at the Dow, 0.14%. This is pre-market, people, but nice to see the green, nice to see the up arrows. Thanks to the Minnesota 2, Jason and Daniel, for their excellent work on the technicals, and all of you for listening to this hour of the show. Make it count.
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5: From ABC News, I'm Dave Packer. With the signing of the peace deal between the U.S. and Iran, the U.S. has lifted its blockade on Iran, and oil tankers started moving through the Strait of Hormuz. But lawmakers on both sides of the aisle, as well as some in Israel, are raising questions about whether the U.S. gave away too much. Vice President J.D. Vance responded Thursday. ABC's Mary Bruce has more.
6: The U.S. pledges to work to unfreeze some $24 billion in Iranian assets and to help create a $300 billion reconstruction fund for Iran. Vance dismissing critics with an especially harsh warning for anguished Israelis, America's partners in this war, but not in this deal.
7: Anybody in Israel who thinks their biggest problem is the president of the United States needs to wake up and smell the reality of the situation that country is in.
8: The reality here in Washington is that many Republicans fear that Iran will benefit from this deal and use any money they receive to rebuild its military and fund terrorism.
5: Arthur is now a post-tropical storm as it continues to push east along the Gulf Coast overnight, moving out of Mississippi and into Alabama. In Baldwin City, Amelia Pittman spent Thursday packing to get out of there as water rose.
9: We wanted to see how high the river was and see if anybody needed help, to see if we could help them get out. I saw three snakes down at the river in the water. My mom nearly stepped on one.
5: A shocking attack at a zoo in England. A man arrested for allegedly throwing a toddler into a crocodile enclosure. The boy taken to a hospital with serious injuries. Friday is Juneteenth, a federal holiday that commemorates the end of slavery in the U.S. Houston will hold its commemoration in Emancipation Park, the first public park in Texas, purchased by four former slaves in 1872. Jacqueline Bostick, great-granddaughter of one of those men, about its legacy.
10: It shows that freedom can exist.

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1: ABC News, I'm Dave Packer. With the signing of the peace deal between the U.S. and Iran, the U.S. has lifted its blockade on Iran, and oil and tankers started moving through the Strait of Hormuz, but some on Capitol Hill think the plan's too generous to Iran.
2: We are hearing from some Republicans who usually are in lockstep with this administration. Ted Cruz, Tom Cotton, the chair of the Senate Intelligence Committee, all voicing concerns about the fact that Iran stands to financially benefit from this deal before any concrete nuclear commitments have been made.
1: ABC's Mary Bruce. Arthur's now a post-tropical storm as it continues to push east along the Gulf Coast, moving out of Mississippi into Alabama. A shocking attack at a zoo in England. A man arrested for allegedly throwing a toddler into a crocodile enclosure. The boy taken to a hospital. Serious injuries. Comedian Carlos Mencia arrested for failing to pay his taxes over a six-year time period. Now facing felony tax fraud charges and years in prison if convicted. This is ABC News.
3: WSVA's local AccuWeather for Harrisonburg and the Shenandoah Valley. Mostly cloudy tonight, the low down to 67. For Friday, a thundershower around into early afternoon. Rather cloudy in the morning, then the clouds will give way to some sun, a high up to 80. Partly sunny Saturday, a high 81. A mix of clouds and sun for the dads on Father's Day Sunday, a high of 84. A sunny intervals on Monday with a shower and thunderstorm, a high of 82. I'm AccuWeather meteorologist Jason Caterina on WSVA.

0: We are Red Eye Radio. He's Eric Carly, and I'm Gary McNamara. By the way, you're not going to like this comment. I'll read it to you. I may be able to find the audio on it, but it was from Tom Bevin, RealClearPolitics.com. Yeah. Yeah. And you may not like this. He said, Trump is like the Spurs, blew a 29-point lead on Iran.
1: No, I'm okay with that. I'm okay with that. It is absolutely choking. I'll call it when it is. And if it's a team I followed all my life and you choke, you're choking.
0: I just read the New York Post editorial. I was wondering when it was going to come out.
1: Yeah.
0: Blasting.
1: Yeah.
0: No, blasting this deal. I mean, it took not that there was anybody in support of it, but it took a turn yesterday where Republican conservatives just went, what in the hell's going on?
1: Remember Leon Lett in the IC Super Bowl dropping the ball?
0: Yeah.
1: That's what this feels like.
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10: 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Today's hero, the true crime podcaster you listen to during a long haul. Yes, you may never look at a pair of pliers the same way again. Or your spouse using pliers. But boy,

0: so far is that, you know, stop speculating on what the deal is. That's why we have said that then put out the deal. Then put out the deal now.
1: Why would you wait if you've already e-signed the deal and it's a great deal? Why would you wait to release it? Somebody tell me, give me a good answer. And, you know, I mean, there was, we played the audio cut before. It's, well, they want to do the proper presentation. No, I don't buy that.
0: Shaking hands with representatives of the Iranian Revolutionary Guard. If you're a Trump supporter, do you agree with that?
1: If you're looking for cheerleaders, you found the wrong radio show.
0: Yeah. And as we have said, we started yesterday. Doesn't even matter what's in the deal. We're judging them by what they're saying.
1: I voted for this guy multiple times.
0: Yeah, so did I.
1: I want him to win.
0: Yep.
1: This brings my confidence to a new low.
0: Yeah. And as we've stated, it's up to them to not keep us guessing. And so you've got the source stories out there, as we know, which can be wrong, and we've always admitted that. But since it was released, the Bloomberg released it, and then other media picked up the 14 points. It exists out there. You can read it yourself. The administration has not said that that is false.
1: Yeah.
0: And they've had plenty of time to do it, and you know this administration does. So we have stated, we read it. We didn't see anything about Israel in it to begin with, but we're judging them by what they're saying. And for them to be out there, Vance is out there promoting a deal and criticizing the critics while not telling you what's in the deal and telling you that it's a great deal without letting you see the deal. And it's our fault?
1: Yeah. Why aren't you complaining?
0: Yeah.
1: That's my question.

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1: ABC News, I'm Dave Packer. The remnants of what was Tropical Storm Arthur are moving out of Mississippi and into Alabama, where residents are already dealing with flood risks. In Baldwin County, Alabama, resident Joel Cully.
2: Yeah, we're having to move. It's getting above ankles flooding, and it's not stopping, so it could be real dangerous.
1: Vice President J.D. Vance delaying his trip to Switzerland. He was expected to leave Thursday night for a new round of talks focused on implementing that deal with Iran, but the White House is now citing logistics of negotiations, saying that they've never been simple. Senator Bernie Sanders unveiling new legislation pushing for the public to benefit from the AI boom. He's calling for the creation of a sovereign wealth fund that would give Americans payments of $1,000 a year. Sanders wants to finance the fund by giving the government a stake in major artificial intelligence companies, requiring them to pay a one-time 50% tax on their stock. This is ABC News.
3: WSVA's local AccuWeather for Harrisonburg and the Shenandoah Valley. Mostly cloudy tonight, the low down to 67. For Friday, a thundershower around into early afternoon. Rather cloudy in the morning, then the clouds will give way to some sun, a high up to 80. Partly sunny Saturday, a high 81. A mix of clouds and sun for the dads on Father's Day Sunday, a high of 84. A sunny intervals on Monday with a shower and thunderstorm, a high of 82. I'm AccuWeather meteorologist Jason Caterina on WSVA.
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0: Larry McNamara.
1: You know, I've noticed you have liberals out there saying, you know, why don't conservatives like soccer? You know, you're not rooting for the USA and all that, which is, of course, is ridiculous. Just because you don't like, you know, soccer isn't your favorite sport doesn't mean you're not rooting for the USA to win. I don't know anyone that's not rooting for the USA to win.
2: I'm not.
1: Oh, wait a minute.
2: Only because Justin Trudeau is.
1: Hold it.
2: What?
1: Wait a minute.
2: What?
1: Let's see.

0: the two candidates that are running for New York's 13th congressional district when it comes who they want to win it all in the World Cup.
1: Okay.
0: Here we go. Two Americans here. All right.
2: World Cup is here. The first match this weekend at MetLife Stadium taking place in New Jersey, even though some people say it is technically New York. But what do you think will win it all? Who are you rooting for?
3: Oh, I like Mexico.
2: Mexico. There you go.
4: I'm rooting for Senegal.
2: Senegal.
0: There you go.
3: Boo, USA.
0: Who are you rooting for? Mexico, wow. Senegal.
3: Well, are they saying that's who they think is going to win?
0: He said,
3: rooting.
0: Right.
3: At the end, she said
0: rooting for.
3: Right.
0: Who do you think is going to take it all?
3: Yeah. But why would you not have confidence in the USA? You're running for office, right?
0: I know.

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3: Welcome back. You're with America in the Morning. It's now 26 after. While it may not be a hurricane, people from Texas to the Florida Keys around the Gulf of America are battening down the hatches for expected flooding from the remnants of Tropical Storm Arthur. Correspondent Donna Warder reports.
4: Forecasters say life-threatening flooding is likely in parts of Texas, Louisiana, Mississippi, Alabama, Georgia, and the Florida Panhandle from the remnants of Tropical Storm Arthur, which has been downgraded to a low-pressure area. Forecaster David Roth is with the National Weather Service Weather Prediction Center.
5: 3 more days of heavy rain. It looks like Louisiana itself becomes less of a risk by Saturday. But for parts of Mississippi and Alabama, yeah, it looks like it's through Saturday.
4: Roth says already parts of southeast Louisiana received 7 to 10 inches of rain Thursday morning. Central Louisiana, southern Mississippi, southern Alabama, and the Florida Panhandle have gotten 3 to 5 inches of rain in the morning. In Louisiana and Mississippi, some communities have set up locations for people to collect sandbags. I'm Donna Warder.
3: A unanimous U.S. Supreme Court decision set new limits on federal prosecution of gun owners who are targeted for having a history of drug use. Correspondent Clayton Neville reports the case surrounds a federal possession charge against a Texas man who admitted to smoking marijuana but wasn't high or holding a firearm when he was arrested.
6: The High Court ruled that a long-standing federal ban on guns for unlawful users of any controlled substance is unconstitutional as applied to a Texas gun owner who used marijuana several times a week. The unanimous decision was applauded by millions of pot smokers who've had to get rid of their guns or risk up to 15 years in prison. Justice Neil Gorsuch wrote that unlawful drug use alone can't be grounds to try to send someone to prison and potentially force them to give up guns for life. I'm Clayton Neville.
3: America in the Morning for Friday, June 19th, 2026 is produced by Jeff McKay and Tom Cusick. I'm John Trout. This is Westwood One.
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11: ABC News, I'm Chuck Sievertson. A snag just 2 days after the signing in France of an initial agreement between the U.S. and Iran. Vice President J.D. Vance is not going to Switzerland today as planned to begin the real nitty-gritty talks on nuclear and other issues. Postponed, says the Swiss Ministry of Foreign Affairs. ABC's Karen Hua.
12: The White House saying the trip's plans had not been finalized, calling the negotiations never simple or predictable. Meanwhile, a growing number of Republicans on Capitol Hill are openly criticizing the deal, arguing it gives too much to Iran.
11: Israel's military says its forces struck targets throughout southern Lebanon overnight. Hezbollah, the Iran-backed militants, report intense fighting in the area. Remnants of Tropical Storm Arthur continue to move through the Gulf Coast. Alabama bracing for possible rain, flash flood warnings, and high winds. Today is Juneteenth, the federal holiday that commemorates the end of slavery in the U.S. This is ABC News.
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13: No accidents, no delays that we're seeing here in the Shenandoah Valley or in Central Virginia right now. But if you're seeing it and we're not saying it, call the WSBA Traffic and News Tip Line at 540-214-2500 and let us know.
14: WSVA's local AccuWeather for Harrisonburg and the Shenandoah Valley. Clouds giving way to sun today, the high of 80. Clear to partly cloudy, cool and comfortable tonight, the low down to 56. Partly sunny, pleasant day for Saturday, the high of 81. We'll have a mix of clouds and sun on Sunday with the high of 84. And Monday, mostly cloudy, couple of showers and a thunderstorm, the high 82. Sunshine, a few clouds on Tuesday, the high of 80. I'm AccuWeather meteorologist Jason Caterina on WSVA.
13: 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WSVA time, 5:32.
15: The U.S. with nearly half of which have balances being carried over. 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
16: For News Talk 92.1 and 550 WSVA, I'm Lyndon Kaiser. Three people were arrested this week at the home of Harrisonburg Councilwoman Monica Robinson, along with two others, as part of an investigation into allegations of prostitution and internet crimes involving juvenile victims. Officers executed arrest warrants yesterday at Robinson's home in the 400 block of Kelly Street and also on the 1200 block of Old Furnace Drive that resulted in the arrests of 19-year-old Crespo Goaga John Alhajana and 18-year-old Jaden LaQuinn Robinson, and a 17-year-old juvenile. City Communications Director Mike Park says officers initially became aware of these crimes after receiving information that a girl may be involved in prostitution in Harrisonburg.
17: Officers began to investigate those claims. We were also made aware of potential internet crimes involving juveniles. And so that case has been investigated by our internet crimes against children detectives within the Harrisonburg Police Department.
16: Additionally, two men also at the homes when police arrived were arrested for unrelated charges, including 22-year-old Nathaniel Clayton Reed, who was charged with possession of a firearm by a convicted felon, and 38-year-old Casey LaQuinn Robinson, who was arrested for probation violation. Parks told the Daily News Record that three of the suspects are related to Robinson. The Elkton woman accused of murdering an elderly man back in January was scheduled to appear in court Thursday morning. However, according to online records, Tabitha Nicole Taylor's status hearing was continued at the request of prosecutors until August 27th in the Harrisonburg-Rockingham Juvenile and Domestic Relations Court. The 38-year-old Taylor is facing a first-degree murder charge in connection with the death of 84-year-old Winfred Thomas Shiflett, after a domestic disturbance turned into a violent altercation early Sunday morning, January 4th, in the 1600 block of Lawson Lane. Taylor remains in custody. A new measure signed into law aims to help farmers coexist with the rapid expansion of solar development across the Commonwealth. Jeff Ishii has the story.
18: Governor Spanberger has signed into law a bill that formally defines agrivoltaics, which allows agricultural production and solar generation to operate on the same land. Supporters say this new law will keep farms profitable while advancing clean energy goals. Opponents say the action will lead to the additional loss of farmland in Virginia. The measure requires that all farm solar projects have a decommissioning plan to protect long-term soil health. It also aims to prioritize and sustain agricultural productivity while simultaneously integrating renewable energy generation. I'm Jeff Ishii for WSVA News.
16: Thanks, Ish. The Luray Police Department has announced that Chief Bo Cook is retiring effective July 1st. The department made the announcement on its social media page. Chief Cook served Luray and Page County for 30 years, beginning in 1996 with the Stanley Police Department. He joined the Page County Sheriff's Office in 2000. Then in 2015, Cook transferred to the Luray Police Department as an investigator, and in 2016 was offered the position as the chief of police. The department stated in its post that Chief Cook has demonstrated steadfast commitment to his many roles in public service and the safety and well-being of those he served. For News Talk 92.1 and 550 WSVA, I'm Lyndon Kaiser.
19: Thank you, Lyndon. WSBA time is now 5:37. Good morning. Welcome into early mornings for a Friday morning. It is June the 19th, Juneteenth, and coming up today, we have got a chance for you to win tickets for the One Act Theater Company's presentation of The Trial of the Big Bad Wolf. Despite what Lyndon has said, the trial has not been continued. It's taking place tonight, tomorrow night, and Sunday at Court Square Theater in Harrisonburg. We've got a chance for you to win tickets for either the 2 or the 6:30 p.m. show on Saturday. Okay? Now, also, chance for you to win a $25 Green Valley Book Fair gift card. It is a Book Fair Friday, so that's coming up a little later this morning as well. Up next, we'll take a look at what is shaping up to be a beautiful AccuWeather forecast. Ooh, for the weekend.
16: I like the sound of that.
19: Yes. Did you feel any humidity yesterday?
16: Any at all?
19: I mean, it was a little bit. But
16: I thought it was pretty great out there. Yeah, we were talking about that.
19: Yeah.
16: It wasn't sweltering or anything.
19: No, I mowed the yard last evening, and, you know, it was supposed to be, I mean, I made it up, I think, to the upper 80s to around 90, but it was supposed to be humid. You know, that was mentioned in the forecast, but then the wind was blowing.
16: Right.
19: And I think because of the wind, maybe that's what it was.
16: Maybe
19: it was like
16: it didn't
19: a
16: feel
19: fan.
16: So yeah.
19: Yeah.
16: So your lawn's not extra crispy right now?
19: No. I mow it 3 inches. Which is what, of course, Andre Vietz told us to do for
16: keep
19: years.
16: Keep it high.
19: And not just Andre. I mean, I'm a big believer in the Scotts line of products. They don't pay me to say that, but I do. And Scotts also, 3 inches. I mean, it's sort of, you know, that's where you should mow your lawn if you want it to look nice. Mm-hmm. And also, if you don't like weeds. And, you know, that's, you know, so. Anyway, but so, no, it didn't take as long, I don't think, to get it done because...
16: Yeah.
19: It had not really grown a lot, but.
16: Yeah. Right.
19: And we got zero rain. So I did see the road was wet coming in this morning.
16: I saw that too.
19: Yeah.
16: Curious.
19: So, I guess we got a shower, you know, just enough to cover that section of the road. So I'm not sure. But I do know some people to the north of us, especially, did get some rain. So, but we could use some rain. We won't be seeing any until maybe Monday now. But, and then. We might be in for actually some significant rain on Monday, but that's still one of those things where, you know, like in the wintertime, when you're talking about computer models, you know, is it going to snow in 2 inches or 2 feet? Those types of things.
16: Yeah.
19: The computer models are not in agreement as how much rain we're going to see.
16: There's a crossroads. Which direction will it go?
19: Exactly. So we'll find out. Unfortunately, we've heard a lot about Tropical Depression Arthur, that is off to the south of us. And unfortunately, because of the system that's going to bring us this great weather, it's
13: very unlikely we're going to see anything from that. It's going to move off the East Coast. So
16: there it goes. Ricochets right off.
13: Yes. But anyway, now since I've covered the weather, I'll say again, we'll tell you the weather coming up right here on WSBA. It's 540.
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13: Happy birthday wishes going out to Penny Haney, Michelle Siegford, Kim Mubray, also to Jim Shook, to Jeff Souter celebrating a birthday today, Abby Branner, Madison Powell, Jacob Dellinger, Scott Hanger, Dale Miller, Linda Harper, Francis Pauley, also Phyllis Mitchell, and John Griffin. 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
13: No accidents or delays that we're seeing in the Shenandoah Valley or in Central Virginia, but if you're seeing it and we're not saying it, call the WSBA Traffic and News Tip Line 540-214-2500 and let us know. WSBA's local AccuWeather forecast for Harrisonburg and the Shenandoah Valley. Clouds giving way to sunshine today with a high at 80. Winds will be northwest at 70.

0: to 14 miles per hour. Clear to partly cloudy tonight with a low at 56. Partly sunny tomorrow with a high at 81. And Sunday, a mix of clouds and sunshine with a high at 84. Monday, mostly cloudy with showers and thunderstorms, the high 82. And Tuesday, sunshine, a few clouds, and a high at 80. Right now, 65 and cloudy at Newstalk 92.1 and 550 WSVA. WSVA time is now 5:45. Welcome to WSVA Spotlight on Valley Agriculture. On today's program, we're talking with Clay Nevitt, who is the owner of Hawksbill Peak Farms, located in Stanley. And Clay, thank you for being with us today.
1: Thanks for having me.
0: Let's start by talking a little bit about the history of the farm and how you got into farming.
1: So I'm actually going back. I'm a third-generation farmer. I'm actually the first in the family to farm full-time with poultry. My family farmed in Northern Virginia way back until that started getting developed, and my grandfather moved to the valley in 78 and bought the first farm, and he farmed part-time, and it wasn't until about 2014 that I decided to pursue it full-time.
0: Now, today you are raising registered Wagyu Angus cross beef. Tell us a little bit about that and what sets those apart from just an average Angus cow that you would own.
1: Yeah, so in 2020, my neighbor approached me, who lives in Northern Virginia and owns a farm out here, if I was interested in partnering with him for a beef program to incorporate Wagyu Angus cross to produce a better tasting, more flavorful, and healthier beef. And so we began adding those genetics in 2020. So every year we've added to what's called F1s, the first generation of Wagyu Angus cross. And then this year we had our first calves of F2s.
0: Now, once you raise the cows, where does the process go from there?
1: So they're processed off the farm. We use two different processors, Gore's in Edinburgh and also T&E in Harrisonburg.
0: What is it, in your opinion, that sets Wagyu beef off from all the other beef that's out there?
1: I tend to tell people that it just makes good beef a little better. With the incorporation of the Akushi, Akushi's the breed that we breed with our, we call that the premier Wagyu breed in our opinion. And the meat's a beefier, richer flavor, and it's also a healthier meat. So that's, in our opinion, that's why we decided to do that. We had the idea of bringing a better beef to the valley, but we also keep in mind that we want to keep it affordable for local customers.
0: Right.
1: A little bit higher than some other folks, but we just feel that we're producing a slightly better product.
0: Now, people want to get more information or purchase beef from you. What's the best way for them to find you?
1: So we can be found on Facebook. We also have a website, hawksbillpeakfarms.com. You can order online. We do ship. And we also do local pickup by appointment.
0: Well, thank you for being with us today, Clay.
1: Thank you, Frank. Thanks for having us.
0: Clay Nevitt with Hawksbill Peak Farms in Stanley. I'm Frank Welt, and that's today's WSVA Spotlight on Valley Agriculture. WSVA time is now 5:49. Coming up, we'll check in with Jeff Ishii for an update on agribusiness news, and Dave Riggert will be here with an update on sports.
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0: WSBA's local AccuWeather for Harrisonburg and the Shenandoah Valley. Some clouds this morning giving way to sunshine. Look for a high near 80 today. Winds will be northwest at about 7 to 14 miles per hour. Tonight, clear to partly cloudy with a low at 56. Partly sunny, nice tomorrow, the high 81. Winds again out of the west-northwest. And for Sunday, partly sunny skies with a high at 84. Monday, we could see some showers and thunderstorms with a high at 82. Then Tuesday, partly sunny skies with a high near 80. Wednesday, look for temperatures only in the upper 70s with a few clouds around. Thursday could see a couple of showers, maybe a thunderstorm during the day and the evening, high back up to around 85. And we end next week mostly cloudy with temperatures in the mid and upper 80s. Next chance of a little rain comes in on Friday night into early Saturday next week. We have 66 and cloudy skies at News Talk 92.1 at 550 WSBA. WSBA time is now 5:54.
13: Let's take a look at sports. I am Dave Rigger, and there were two games in the Rockingham County Baseball League last night as Grados beat Broadway 11-5, and the Cardinals upped their record to 7-3, while the Bruins dropped to 6-4. And Bridgewater edged Massanutten last night 9-8. The Reds improved to 2-6, while Massanutten drops to 6-3. There are two games on the schedule this evening. Bridgewater goes to Grados at 7 o'clock, and Clover Hills on the road. They play at Broadway. That first pitch also set for 7. In the Valley Baseball League last night, Harrisonburg lost at Waynesboro 19-10. Waynesboro continues to have the best record in the league at 11-3, while the Turks dropped to 6-8. Covington beat Culpeper 8-4 as they upped their record to 3-11, and Culpeper

drops to 7-6. Charlottesville knocked off Newmarket last night 9-4. They are now 5-9, while Newmarket drops to 9-6. Stanton's 11-4. They beat Front Royal last night 8-7. The Cardinals dropped to 5-9. Strasburg beat Percival last night 5-3. They are now 7-7. And Percival drops to 10-5. And Winchester beat Woodstock last night 10-8. The Royals are now 7-8 this season, while the River Bandits dropped to 5-10. For Major League Baseball last night, the Orioles wrapped up.

0: But Iran is already profiting from this deal, which allows it to resume selling oil on the global market, something it could not do before the war, in a move that could deliver billions of dollars to Tehran.
1: Israel's military says its forces struck targets throughout southern Lebanon overnight. Hezbollah, the Iran-backed militants, report intense fighting. Israel says it and Hezbollah are not parties to the U.S.-Iran deal. Remnants of Tropical Storm Arthur continue through the Gulf Coast. Alabama bracing for possible rain, flash flood warnings, and high winds. Amelia Pittman and her family came back to the Styx River after moving their RV.
2: We wanted to see how high the river was and see if anybody needed help, to see if we could help them get out. I saw three snakes down at the river in the water. My mom nearly stepped on one.
1: Big cleanup in Mississippi and a state of emergency in Louisiana. Labor union behind a controversial one-time 5% tax on California billionaires has significantly scaled back its proposal a day after it qualified for the November ballot. But Governor Gavin Newsom is still not on board with it. It's Juneteenth. Barack Obama's Presidential Center in Chicago opens to the public today. 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
1: The uncle of a 14-year-old girl found dead in a rural area of South Dakota 5 days after she went missing has now been charged in her death. Mark Milk, also accused of taking a minor across state lines for criminal sexual activity and cocaine charges. Milk was serving life in prison for a 1993 homicide when then-South Dakota Governor Kristi Noem granted him clemency in 2023. Labor Party's Andy Burnham, mayor of Greater Manchester, has won a special election for parliament that positions him to try for Prime Minister Keir Starmer's job. A lawyer for Phil Mickelson says the golf champ has resigned from Farms Country Club near San Diego, accused of inappropriate contact with a female employee. His lawyer says any misunderstanding has been cleared up. Some drying out, some potential flooding today around some parts, says ABC News forecaster Lee Goldberg.
5: Cleaning up from storms on Thursday in the Northeast with lots of wind. We had some tornadoes to the south, but the flash flooding from Louisiana all the way to Mississippi and Alabama. Wind reports all the way to the Mid-Atlantic. Still some flood threats from Texas all the way to the Mid-Atlantic. We're drying out in the Northeast, lowering humidity, showers across the plains. It's nice in the West. The flood threat is from San Antonio all the way to Jacksonville, but it's a level 3 out of 4 from Mobile to Montgomery, up to 4 inches per hour and 6 to 12 inches of additional rain.
1: Going viral during the World Cup, Osito, the 8-year-old rescue poodle mix in a Mexico jersey, sunglasses, and a cap, rides through Mexico City in a cargo bicycle with his owner. Chuck Sievertson, ABC News.
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8: No accidents or major delays that we're seeing in the Shenandoah Valley or in Central Virginia right now. But if you're seeing it and we're not saying it, call the WSBA Traffic and News Tip Line 540-214-2500 and let us know.
9: WSVA's local AccuWeather for Harrisonburg and the Shenandoah Valley. Clouds giving way to sun today, the high of 80. Clear to partly cloudy, cool and comfortable tonight, the low down to 56. Partly sunny, pleasant day for Saturday, a high of 81. We'll have a mix of clouds and sun on Sunday with a high of 84. And Monday, mostly cloudy, couple of showers and a thunderstorm, a high 82. Sunshine, a few clouds on Tuesday, a high of 80. I'm AccuWeather meteorologist Jason Caterina on WSVA.
8: We have 66 and cloudy skies here at WSVA. WSVA time is now 6:06. 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
10: For News Talk 92.1 and 550 WSVA, I'm Lyndon Kaiser. Three people were arrested this week at the home of Harrisonburg Councilwoman Monica Robinson, along with two others, as part of an investigation into allegations of prostitution and internet crimes involving juvenile victims. Officers executed arrest warrants yesterday at Robinson's home on Kelly Street and also on the 1200 block of Old Furnace Drive that resulted in the arrests of 19-year-old Crespo Gawaga John Aljana, 18-year-old Jaden LaQuinn Robinson, and 17-year-old juvenile. City Communications Director Mike Park says officers initially became aware of these crimes after receiving information that a girl may be involved in prostitution in Harrisonburg.
11: After officers began to investigate those claims, we were also made aware of potential internet crimes involving juveniles. And so that case has been investigated by our internet crimes against children detectives within the Harrisonburg Police Department.
10: Additionally, two men also at the homes when police arrived were arrested for unrelated charges, including 22-year-old Nathaniel Clayton Reed, who was charged with possession of a firearm by a convicted felon, and 38-year-old Casey LaQuinn Robinson, who was arrested for a probation violation. Parks told the Daily News Record that three of the suspects are related to Councilwoman Robinson. The Elkton woman accused of murdering an elderly man in January was scheduled to appear in court yesterday morning. However, according to online records, Tabitha Nicole Taylor's status hearing was continued at the request of prosecutors until August 27th in Harrisonburg-Rockingham Juvenile and Domestic Relations Court. The 38-year-old Taylor is facing a first-degree murder charge in connection with the death of 84-year-old Winfred Thomas Shiflett after a domestic disturbance turned into a violent altercation early Sunday morning, January 4th, in the 1600 block of Lawson Lane. Taylor remains in custody. A new $600,000 partnership will allow 60 James Madison University nursing students to receive scholarships as part of an initiative aimed at strengthening Virginia's healthcare workforce. JMU Media Relations Coordinator Eric Gorton says the Joanne and William Conway Nursing Scholarship Program, which is funded by the Bedford Falls Foundation, will provide up to $5,000 annually to junior and senior level nursing students.
12: The Bedford Falls Foundation is recognized nationally for investing in institutions capable of making a meaningful difference in people's lives, and we are honored by their partnership. This gift ensures outstanding students can answer the call to serve as nurses while helping JMU deliver on a core priority of our institution's future.
10: The first scholarships will be awarded this fall. The U.S. Senate passed a bipartisan measure yesterday that supporters say will address the nation's housing crisis by building more homes. Senator Mark Warner, who sponsored a number of bills in the Road to Housing Act, told reporters that the legislation will bring down home purchasing and renting costs, preserve affordable housing in rural areas, help to reduce homelessness, and more.
13: It's not going to solve the whole housing crunch, but it is finally an example of a bipartisan willingness to take a series of ideas that can jumpstart housing supply, because we got plenty of housing demand. We need more supply.
10: Warner added that the U.S. is 5.5 to 6 million shy of what housing is needed. The measure passed out of committee back in March, and the Trump administration has expressed support for it. And finally, government offices across the valley are closed today in observance of Juneteenth. Closures have also affected some trash services. In Harrisonburg, both the Recycling Convenience Center and Recycling Mobile Unit are closed, and there will be no cardboard collection. However, trash schedules in the city will operate as normal. In Stanton, the Recycling Center and the City Library are also closed today, and both will reopen tomorrow with regular hours. The first installment of real estate taxes due today in the city can be paid without penalty through next Monday. For News Talk 92.1 and 550 WSVA, I'm Lyndon Kaiser.
8: Thank you, Lyndon. WSBA time is now 6:10. 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Dick Myers, where customers send their friends. We were talking yesterday about, first off, you're listening to Early Mornings. I'm Frank Welt. Lyndon Kaiser's in the WSBA newsroom. We've got Dave Riggert with sports, and Jeff Ishii is coming up with agribusiness news. Jacqueline is on her way. Well, I don't know if she is or not. I don't know what her flight schedule is.
10: Not here.
8: But. No. I could say where she feels like she's going, but she's on her way to Arizona.
10: Wow. I've never been to Arizona.
8: I haven't either, but I know she's going to, I forgot where in Arizona she was going.
10: I didn't hear. She didn't say.
8: Now, if it was my wife, she would just say, Serena would just say, you know, you never listen to what I say. So
10: she just never said which to me. So, you know, but it sounds like it's going to be a good time. I hope it is.
8: Yeah. For... Yeah. But she was a little concerned about the temperatures. So maybe from time to time, we'll give you an update on the temperatures in Arizona and Phoenix, Arizona, for example, today. I believe we'll have a high temperature this afternoon of 107.
10: So we're going to call this the Jacqueline Comfort Index?
8: Maybe. In the week ahead, it looks like temperatures, it's going to be nice and sunny every day. Beautiful weather for her. Sunshine every day, 0% chance of rain, which I think is pretty much Arizona all the time. But after today, temperatures going up to about 111 on Tuesday, 113 Wednesday, 114 on Thursday. So.
10: Oh, man.
8: But again, it's a dry heat.
10: There it is, the dry heat. Yeah. Well, look, you know, we had this conversation at the table last night, and it's like, how much comfort is it to say it's a dry heat? But, you know, if you have a choice,
8: it is
10: between a humid, you know, feels like a wet towel just over your head while you're trying to breathe. If you have a choice between humidity like that and a dry heat.
8: You'll go with the dry heat.
10: You go with the dry heat. Yeah.
8: There is a difference. I know that from being in Vegas and other places. Mm-hmm. I've been in Las Vegas in the heat of summer, and I've been in New Orleans in the heat of summer. Trust me, there's a difference.
10: It holds on
8: take
10: to
8: away the humidity, but it's still hot. But anyway, so it is Father's Day weekend coming up. And yesterday we were talking to Lyndon and asked what you wanted for Father's Day. And you said simple things like you'll always like to read what the kids write in your cards, right?
10: Yes. Yeah. Always do.
8: Things like that. So we have a list. Reddit is a great resource for people who want to just say and ask questions and find out what's, and they come up with some good lists from time to time. So we have a list of things that somebody went on Reddit and basically said, Dads, what do you actually want for Father's Day?
10: Well, and so many dads are going to say, I don't know. No, that's the problem.
8: There was one person who actually said a decent, pack of decent socks is good. One person said, I want a pressure washer.
10: Oh.
8: Okay. I just want to be listened to without having to repeat myself.
10: Well, there's that.
8: What did he say? Also, another person said an ice cream cake. I haven't had ice cream cake in a long time.
10: The old Dairy Queen.
8: Yeah. Dairy Queen. You're right. Dairy Queen. Or who was the famous one? Carvel?
10: Oh, yeah.
8: I could think they're still available in stores. I think so.
10: At
8: Martin's or someplace they have those. I love my family, but I'm an introvert. So a perfect day, one person wrote, so a perfect day would be my wife leaving with the kids at dawn and not coming home until bedtime.
10: You know, when you get a preface like that, I love my family, but...
8: Yeah. Yes. It's sort of like a Florida man. I mean, you know where the story is going. Yeah. I'd be able to spend time with my families and not be expected to go out to a meal with my in-laws. That's what somebody answered the question with. Again, Dads, what do you actually want for Father's Day? One person just said a day off. Another one suggested a baseball game go to a baseball game, eat some hot dogs, and enjoy time with my kids away from screens.
10: Yeah, well, that's a big one.
8: I think so.
10: Really, for any holiday from here on out.
8: Away from screens.
10: Away from screens, I think, probably.
8: Go camping. Get away from it. But you need to find a camping, you need to find some place to go camping where there's no internet, or you'll just be on screens.
10: So the moon. Okay.
8: The moon. I don't know. I don't know if we put any towers on the moon yet or not.
10: There must be something up there.
8: Can you see we start planning trips for, like, tourist trips to the moon? People get, I have no Wi-Fi. Well, I have no signal.
10: Well, Frank, you know what happens, you know, when a water tower goes out of service and they just start.
8: It becomes a cell tower.
10: It becomes a cell tower. So, you know, the American flag that's up there on the moon, now it's just got cell tower.
8: You think it's
10: been co-opted. Yeah.
8: It may be. Never put it past. But hey, it looks better than the traditional tower. Okay? Yeah. And you've got bars. That's, you know, that's the thing. Mm-hmm. One person said, I'd love to go on a long hike with my kids. One said, I want to pack a cooler and go to the local park, set up a small grill, cook some burgers, drink a beer or two, and hang out with my wife and daughter. Another one said they'd like to play a round of golf with their son and with my son and my father. Nice weather, maybe have a great cheeseburger and some cold beer. Beer seems to keep coming back into these different comments from different people. So
10: I would imagine.
8: Yeah. A great at-home breakfast would be nice, something that's easy, but not everyday items. A day to read and write, paint, and play video games. So that person wants to be in front of screens.
10: I think you're going to need to wake up early for that one, it seems.
8: Maybe, maybe. And perhaps my favorite one from this list of dads, what do you actually want for Father's Day? A sword.
10: Yeah. A sword.
8: That's what you want. That's,
10: you can cut the ice cream cake with a sword.
8: Now there's the combination.
10: Yeah.
8: Add some drama to the party. Yeah.
10: Especially if you nick your thumb with it.
8: It's Thanksgiving. No, I'll take care of cutting it. I'll take care of the turkey.
10: Sink, yeah. You know.
8: You pull it out.
10: Your wife's got a battle axe.
8: Where do you store it? You get it by a fake rock and stick it in it. And then, you know, and then you need to pull it out of the rock. Yeah. Okay. There you go.
10: We've made someone's Father's Day so very happy.
8: Those are gift ideas. There's gift ideas for you for Father's Day. If you're thinking about something to buy your dad, if your dad's still with you, we hope you have a happy Father's Day.
10: Yes, we okay? do.
8: Sword. Yeah. WSVA time, now 6:19. Coming up a little later this morning, it's a Book Fair Friday. We'll give you a chance to win a $25 Green Valley Book Fair gift card. That's a little later this morning here on WSVA. Right now, time for us to update you on traffic and weather.
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8: No accidents, no delays in the Valley or in Central Virginia this morning, but if you're seeing it and we're not saying it, call the WSVA Traffic and News Tip Line at 540-214-2500 and let us know. 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
8: WSBA's local AccuWeather for Harrisonburg and the Shenandoah Valley. Cloudy skies this morning, then becoming sunny later today. The high at 80. Winds will be northwest at 7 to 14 miles per hour. A clear and comfortable night tonight with a low at 56. Tomorrow, partly sunny and 81. Sunday, partly sunny and 84. Monday, some showers and thunderstorms with a high at 82. Next Tuesday, sunshine with a few clouds and a high at 80. Wednesday, looking cloudy with a high at 79. Then we could see some showers and thunderstorms possible Thursday with a high at 85. And Friday, look for cloudy skies with a high at 87. Right now, 67 and cloudy skies here at WSBA. 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
23: Let's take a look at sports. I am Dave Rigger, and there were two games in the Rockingham County Baseball League last night as Grados beat Broadway 11-5, and the Cardinals up their record to 7-3, while the Bruins dropped to 6-4. And Bridgewater edged Massanutten last night 9-8. The Reds improved to 2-6, while Massanutten drops to 6-3. There are two games on the schedule this evening. Bridgewater goes to Grados at 7 o'clock, and Clover Hills on the road. They play at Broadway. That first pitch also set for 7. In the Valley Baseball League last night, Harrisonburg lost at Waynesboro 19-10. Waynesboro continues to have the best record in the league at 11-3, while the Turks dropped to 6-8. Covington beat Culpeper 8-4 as they upped their record to 3-11, and Culpeper drops to 7-6. Charlottesville knocked off Newmarket last night 9-4 as they are now 5-9, while Newmarket drops to 9-6. Stanton's 11-4 as they beat Front Row last night 8-7. The Cardinals dropped to 5-9. Strasburg beat Percival last night 5-3 as they are now 7-7, and Percival drops to 10-5. And Winchester beat Woodstock last night 10-8. The Royals are now 7-8 this season, while the River Bandits dropped to 5-10. For Major League Baseball last night, the Orioles wrapped up their series in Seattle with a 3-0 loss to the Mariners. Baltimore lost 2-3 to the M's. They are now 35-41. The O's open a 3-game series tonight in L.A. against the Dodgers. While the Nationals were off on Thursday after taking 2-3 from Kansas City, they'll open a 3-game set in Tampa coming up this evening. And from the National Hockey League, the Washington Capitals have signed head coach Spencer Carberry to a multi-year extension. The 44-year-old just wrapped up his third season in D.C. as they missed the playoffs by 4 points after going 43-30-9. In 3 years, Carberry has gone 134-83-29, and he was named the Coach of the Year in his second season as he received the Jack Adams Award. That's a look at sports. I'm Dave Riggert.
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3: I'm Nicole Mar with your Money Now. Nippon Steel officials say they expect the American market to remain buoyant, supported by import tariffs and resilient demand, which could lift earnings at U.S. Steel beyond current forecasts. Vice Chairman Takahiro Mori said he is confident U.S. Steel will be able to post profits worth more than $624 million this year. Apple CEO Tim Cook.

0: told the Wall Street Journal that the company plans to raise prices on its products to offset increasing memory and storage chip costs. A surge in AI-driven demand for data centers has forced consumer electronics companies into a fierce competition for dwindling supplies of the key components, driving prices sharply higher. Google's vice president of engineering and a co-lead of its Gemini AI models, Noam Shazir, has announced that he is leaving the company to join OpenAI. Shazir's departure comes less than 2 years after he returned to Google. The stock market is closed for the holiday. It will reopen Monday. That's your money now.
1: The board recommends approving.
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15: WSBA time is now 6:30. The Landis Heating and Air Conditioning temperature 67 with cloudy skies this morning here at WSBA.
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17: ABC News, I'm Chuck Sievertson. It's off for now. Vice President J.D. Vance is not going to Switzerland today, as scheduled to begin the next round of talks with Iran on nuclear and other issues. Postponed, says the Swiss Ministry of Foreign Affairs. Some of President Trump's fellow Republicans in Congress are openly criticizing the deal as giving too much to Iran while getting little. And in Lebanon, of which Iran demands an end to fighting, Israel's military says its forces struck targets throughout southern Lebanon overnight. Hezbollah, the Iran-backed militants, report intense fighting. Remnants of Tropical Storm Arthur continue through the Gulf Coast. Alabama bracing for possible rain, flash flood warnings, and high winds.

0: a manager at a Baldwin County RV park.
1: But we're going to make sure everybody gets out. You know, last time we had two of them that went under, this time my goal is to make sure everybody's out and safe.
0: It's Juneteenth. Barack Obama's Presidential Center in Chicago opens to the public today on the south side of the city. This is ABC News.
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3: All clear on the roads this morning. No accidents or delays, but if you're seeing it and we're not saying it, call the WSBA Traffic and News Tip line at 540-214-2500 and let us know.
4: WSVA's local AccuWeather for Harrisonburg and the Shenandoah Valley. Clouds giving way to sun today, a high of 80. Clear to partly cloudy, cool and comfortable tonight, the low down to 56. Partly sunny, pleasant day for Saturday, a high of 81. We'll have a mix of clouds and sun on Sunday with a high of 84. And Monday, mostly cloudy, couple of showers and a thunderstorm, a high 82. Sunshine, a few clouds on Tuesday, a high of 80. I'm AccuWeather meteorologist Jason Caterina on WSVA.
3: 67 and cloudy skies here at WSVA. WSVA time is now 6:32.
5: For News Talk 92.1 and 550 WSVA, I'm Lyndon Kaiser. Three people were arrested this week at the home of Harrisonburg Councilwoman Monica Robinson, along with two others, as part of an investigation into allegations of prostitution and internet crimes involving juvenile victims. Officers executed arrest warrants yesterday at Robinson's home on Kelly Street and also on the 1200 block of Old Furnace Drive that resulted in the arrests of 19-year-old Crespo Gawaga John Aljana, 18-year-old Jaden LaQuinn Robinson, and a 17-year-old juvenile. City Communications Director Mike Park says officers initially became aware of these crimes after receiving information that a girl may be involved in prostitution in Harrisonburg.
6: After officers began to investigate those claims, we were also made aware of potential internet crimes involving juveniles. And so that case has been investigated by our internet crimes against children detectives within the Harrisonburg Police Department.
5: Additionally, two men also at the homes when police arrived were arrested for unrelated charges, including 22-year-old Nathaniel Clayton Reed, who was charged with possession of a firearm by convicted felon, and 38-year-old Casey LaQuinn Robinson, who was arrested for a probation violation. Parks told the Daily News Record that three of the suspects are related to Councilwoman Robinson. A new measure signed into law aims to help farmers coexist with the rapid expansion of solar development across the Commonwealth. WSVA's Jeff Ishii has the story.
7: Governor Spanberger has signed into law a bill that formally defines agrivoltaics, which allows agricultural production and solar generation to operate on the same land. Supporters say this new law will keep farms profitable while advancing clean energy goals. Opponents say the action will lead to the additional loss of farmland in Virginia. The measure requires that all farm solar projects have a decommissioning plan to protect long-term soil health. It also aims to prioritize and sustain agricultural productivity while simultaneously integrating renewable energy generation. I'm Jeff Ishii for WSVA News.
5: Thanks, Ish. A newly released report shows 38% of Virginians do not have enough money to afford their basic needs. The latest Asset Limited Income Constrained and Employed, or ALICE, report from United Way finds that around 4 out of 10 state residents fall at or below ALICE thresholds, meaning they struggle to afford basic needs and face tough financial choices. ALICE reports use a broader measure than the federal poverty level, factoring in income and local living costs. The latest assessment identifies adults 25 to 64 as the group facing the greatest financial issues in the state. The Northwest Virginia Regional Drug and Gang Task Force is highlighting its drug interdiction efforts made in the first half of this year. WSVA's Jacqueline Dobrin breaks down the numbers.
8: Since January 1st, the task force seized 172 pounds of marijuana, 173 pounds of methamphetamine, 92 grams of fentanyl, nearly 4.5 pounds of heroin, 1.5 pounds of cocaine, and 40 firearms. Agents also made 22 arrests and, as part of their investigations, seized nearly $715,000 in currency. The task force comprised of law enforcement personnel in Page and Shenandoah counties, as well as the Luray and Strasburg Police Departments. For WSVA News, I'm Jacqueline Dobrin.
5: Thank you, Jacqueline. The Luray Police Department has announced that Chief Bo Cook is retiring effective July 1st. The department made the announcement on its social media page. Chief Cook served Luray and Page County for 30 years, beginning in 1996 with the Stanley Police Department. He joined the Page County Sheriff's Office in 2000. Then in 2015, Cook transferred to the Luray Police Department as an investigator, and in 2016 was offered the position as Chief of Police. The department stated in its post that Chief Cook has demonstrated steadfast commitment to his many roles in public service and the safety and well-being of those he served. For News Talk 92.1 and 550 WSVA, I'm Lyndon Kaiser.
3: Thank you, Lyndon. 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I'm Frank Welt, along with Lyndon Kaiser in the WSVA newsroom. Jim's on vacation this week. He'll be back sometime the end of the month. I think it's the 29th.
5: At some point, he will return.
3: And, of course, Jacqueline just started her vacation to Arizona.
5: Yes.
3: That pause there was for effect because it's another word I could insert if it's going to be 113 degrees every day, but not going to use that. No, don't want to upset anybody. Apparently, it seems that like every day that we're hearing something about AI and robots, of course, storming into workplaces and taking over tasks. Now, an interesting story here about what one official said was a hot mess. A police department in Dublin, Ohio, decided back last summer to invest $128,000 in a police safety robot that was called Dubbot.
5: Dubbot, huh?
3: Dubbot, yes. Okay. Dubbot was equipped with a 360-degree camera with an emergency call button capable of connecting people to actual police officers. And it was dispatched to a few places, like a parking structure, to keep an eye out for any problems. Smart enough to sense if there was problems, and also programmed in such a way that it could identify between somebody, say, walking through a parking deck from their car to the elevator or whatever, versus somebody who was doing something that they shouldn't be.
5: Right.
3: After this whole period of time, apparently the department was not happy to announce that Dubbot basically didn't do anything but goof off a lot. After 1 year, Dublin police, their chief says that they have fired Dubbot for being, and this is their words, useless.
5: For being useless.
3: Yes. Dubbot did not lead in any arrest, did not investigate or help with any criminal cases, did not issue any tickets.
5: Investigate.
3: And never once did Dubbot actually identify an incident where the police should have responded to it.
5: So it was just like a broom leaning against the wall.
3: Apparently. Okay. I don't know. It might be like Marty at Martin's. You know, but Marty's got a job. I mean, Marty works hard every day cleaning the floor and pointing to things. You've never been to the grocery store at Martin's. They have a robot that goes up and down the...
5: Tells you to get out of the way, yeah.
3: Yeah, so anyway, so...
5: And in that way, sponsors wellness, because you have to jump out of the way of Marty as he comes.
3: No, you don't. Marty never bothers
5: you. Or he'll just hit you.
3: No, he doesn't.
5: He'll go around, but he seems a little irritated, doesn't he? That voice...
3: Well, he's probably irritated because so many people in the store. Yeah,
5: well.
3: Yeah, so...
5: Poor guy. He's got it bad. But he's employed, unlike Dubbot.
3: That's right. Dubbot's out of the job. Spokesperson for the Dublin Police Department announced that the robot was being returned to the company. I guess they kept the receipt.
5: Yeah. I'd like to make a return, please.
3: They originally had spent $238,000 for two robots, but then they backed off when they realized they didn't have that much money originally in the budget. So the police department said they got a partial refund. But a year of Dubbot actually did set them back $68,000.
5: I mean, we're not at sci-fi level here yet.
3: He's used. It's like you can't buy clothes and return them a year later. You know.
5: He's used. Yeah, he didn't do anything.
3: He's a used Dubbot.
5: Yeah.
3: Yeah.
5: So. He didn't do anything, though.
3: Dumbbot, apparently. WSBA time is now 6:41. Time to check in with Bill O'Reilly.
9: 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Tell them Bill sent you today. On this Friday, CNN, which obviously favors the Democratic Party, has come to the conclusion that the Democrats are losing momentum in the midterm election polling. This is pretty interesting. So President Trump, obviously with Iran and higher gas prices and the cost of living going up 4% in the USA, has pressure on him and the Republicans as well. But the Democrats do not seem to be capitalizing on this. And now with the so-called deal with Iran, the president and the Republican Party may capture momentum. But it's very unusual. In an off year, the minority party usually gains power. Now, the reason I believe the Democrats are not doing well, and again, this is on CNN polling, so could be wrong, is that they have so many loons in the party, so many people who are communists or socialists or this guy with the Nazi tattoo in Maine or Newsom or the highest gas taxes in California and the country, on and on and on and on. And Americans, they're not locked into day-to-day news activities, but they know a crazy person when they see him or her. And the Dems have no shortage of crazy. Back in a moment. Most people already know what medications they take. You don't need another waiting room. You just need an easier way to get them. So please check out All Family Pharmacy. 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That is the Morning O'Reilly Update. More analysis later on.
10: Everyone's story is different. And when it comes to your health, sometimes the best way to understand what's possible is to hear from someone who's been there.
11: 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It's not severe when I get up in the morning. 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This place is tremendous. 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

0: 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It is a Friday morning. Every Friday is a Book Fair Friday on WSBA with the Green Valley Book Fair. Coming up a little later, your chance to call in and win a $25 Green Valley Book Fair gift card. Of course, at the Book Fair, everything is 60 to 90% off retail, so $25 will go a long way for books and all the other things. We'll tell you about some of the new arrivals, too, coming up from the Green Valley Book Fair.
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0: No accidents up and down the valley this morning. No major delays that we're seeing either. But if you're seeing it and we're not saying it, call the WSBA traffic and news tip line at 540-214-2500. And let us know. 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WSBA's local AccuWeather for Harrisonburg and the Shenandoah Valley. Clouds this morning giving way to some sunshine today. Look for a high at 80. Winds will be northwest at 7 to 14 miles per hour. Clear to partly cloudy tonight, low 56, and partly sunny tomorrow with a high at 81. Sunday, look for a mix of clouds and sunshine with a high at 84. Then some showers and thunderstorms are possible Monday, high 82. And Tuesday, sunshine with a high near 80. Right now, we have cloudy skies and 67 at WSBA. 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Stop by Green Thumb Nursery today to create a new look for your yard. WSBA time is now 6:49. Taking a look at the birthday list today, some famous people who are celebrating birthdays, including Atticus Shaver. If you don't know who that is, you remember the TV series The Middle. He was Brick Heck. He turns 28 years old today. Paul Dano is 42, the Riddler from one of the most recent Batman series. Macklemore turns 43 today. He is maybe best known for Thrift Shop and a number of songs that made it in the last couple of years here. Joe Saldana celebrating his 48th birthday today from Guardians of the Galaxy, Avengers, and also the Avatar movies. Also celebrating a birthday today is Hugh Dancy, who is on Law & Order and was also in the TV series Hannibal. He is 51 today. Happy birthday also to Robin Tunney, who is 54 today from The Mentalist, and to Brian Head Welch, the guitar player, the guitarist for Korn, who turns 56 years old today. Paula Abdul, perhaps best known in the last couple of decades for, of course, American Idol, among other things, of course, songs like Forever Your Girl and Cold Hearted. Paula Abdul turns 64 today. Kathleen Turner, best known maybe for the voice of Jessica Rabbit from Who Framed Jessica Rabbit, and also Joan Wilder from Romancing the Stone. She also was Chandler's cross-dressing dad on Friends. She is 72 years old today. And lead singer for Heart, Ann Wilson, turns 76 today. Also celebrating a birthday, Fashila Rasad, if I could say her name, 78 from The Cosby Show, and happy birthday to her. Just some of the many famous people who are celebrating birthdays today. Coming up next, we'll check in with Dave Riggert and get an update on sports, and Jeff Ishii will be here with agribusiness news as early mornings continues on WSBA.

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6: Let's take a look at sports. I am Dave Rigger, and there were two games in the Rockingham County Baseball League last night as Grottoes beat Broadway 11-5, and the Cardinals upped their record to 7-3, while the Bruins dropped to 6-4. And Bridgewater edged Massanutten last night 9-8. The Reds improved to 2-6, while Massanutten drops to 6-3. There are two games on the schedule this evening. Bridgewater goes to Grottoes at 7 o'clock, and Clover Hills on the road. They play at Broadway. That first pitch also set for 7. In the Valley Baseball League last night, Harrisonburg lost at Waynesboro 19-10. Waynesboro continues to have the best record in the league at 11-3, while the Turks dropped to 6-8. Covington beat Culpeper 8-4 as they upped their record to 3-11, and Culpeper drops to 7-6. Charlottesville knocked off Newmarket last night 9-4 as they are now 5-9, while Newmarket drops to 9-6. Stanton's 11-4 as they beat Front Row last night 8-7. The Cardinals dropped to 5-9. Strasburg beat Percival last night 5-3 as they are now 7-7, and Percival drops to 10-5. And Winchester beat Woodstock last night 10-8. The Royals are now 7-8 this season, while the River Bandits dropped to 5-10. For Major League Baseball last night, the Orioles wrapped up their series in Seattle with a 3-0 loss to the Mariners. Baltimore lost 2-3 to the M's. They are now 35-41. The O's open a 3-game series tonight in L.A. against the Dodgers. While the Nationals were off on Thursday after taking 2-3 from Kansas City, they'll open a 3-game set in Tampa coming up this evening. And from the National Hockey League, the Washington Capitals have signed head coach Spencer Carberry to a multi-year extension. The 44-year-old just wrapped up his third season in D.C. as they missed the playoffs by 4 points after going 43-30-9. In 3 years, Carberry has gone 134-83-29, and he was named the Coach of the Year in his second season as he received the Jack Adams Award. That's a look at sports. I'm Dave Riggert.
5: Thank you, Dave. 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
9: The National Weather Service Climate Prediction Center is forecasting the current drought situation will persist at least through the end of August. That is not good news for local farmers who are seeing a decline in field conditions as we go into summer. The official arrival of summer is on Sunday, June 21st. Farmers markets in our area will be in full swing this weekend. Blueberries are now in season. Don't expect a lot of blueberries, however, as the late spring freeze in April had cut back on the quantity of berries. You will, however, find a lot of cabbage, onions, red potatoes, salad greens, and fresh local garlic. Governor Abigail Spanberger has signed into law a bill that formally defines agrivoltaics, which allows agricultural production and solar generation to operate on the same land. Supporters say this new law will keep farms profitable while advancing clean energy goals. Opponents say the action will lead to the additional loss of farmland in Virginia. The measure requires that all farm solar projects have a decommissioning plan in order to protect long-term

0: 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WSBA time is 6:57. Coming up at the top of the hour, our information update. And a little later this morning, a chance for you to win tickets to see the Big Bad Wolf on trial. The trial of the Big Bad Wolf playing at Court Square Theater this weekend. We are going to tell you about that coming up at 7:10 this morning.
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6: Okay, today's plan, in, out, 5 minutes. Okay, new plan, just a quick look around, no touching anything. Okay, just picking it up to see it. Okay, well, this is not on my list, but that's okay. Well, neither's that, but neither's that. Wait, how did this get in my hand? You know what? All this is coming home with me.
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10: From ABC News, I'm Chuck Sievertson. Another speed bump to getting Iran negotiations wrapped up. Vice President J.D. Vance is not going to Switzerland today, as scheduled to begin the next round of talks with Iran on nuclear and other issues. Postponed, says the Swiss Ministry of Foreign Affairs. Some of President Trump's fellow Republicans in Congress are openly criticizing the deal as giving too much to Iran. Iran already profiting by being allowed again to sell oil. And in Lebanon, of which Iran demands an end to fighting.
11: Israel, which was not involved in these negotiations, has made it clear it will not withdraw. And overnight, Israel's military says it struck Hezbollah targets across Lebanon, with Lebanese officials reporting at least 16 deaths.
10: ABC's Karen Hua. Remnants of Tropical Storm Arthur continue through the Gulf Coast. Alabama bracing for possible rain, flash flood warnings, and high winds. This man in a Baldwin County RV park says he thought about staying.
12: I was going to, but I know better. I mean, I'm looking at the river and watching the news, and I mean, it's just a tragic thing for everybody out here that lives the camping life.
10: Outside New Orleans, drone video shows neighborhoods inundated with high water, vehicles stranded along flooded roads, some drivers forced to push their own cars. It's Juneteenth, the federal holiday, noting when some of the last Americans to hear of it heard that slaves were free.
13: To mark the 2.5 years between the signing of the Emancipation Proclamation and the day the news arrived in Texas, Opal Lee takes a 2.5 mile walk in her hometown of Fort Worth every June 19th. Even at 99, she says,
14: I don't think I know everything. And teach me, if you will. I'd appreciate it.

0: grandmother of Juneteenth, led the push to make this a federal holiday. Jim Ryan, ABC News.
1: Barack Obama's presidential center in Chicago opens to the public today on the city's south side. 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
2: 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Now, seeing my grandson out on the water, it means everything to me. 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
1: Not funny, the case of a comedian facing charges of tax evasion in Los Angeles. The county district attorney's new business tax fraud unit filed its first case, and it's against Carlos Mencia for allegedly not paying his personal or business taxes from 2019 to 2024.
4: He is on the California Franchise Tax Board's list of the 500 greatest tax delinquents in both personal and corporate income categories.
1: LA District Attorney Nathan Hochman. Police have charged a third person with an arson attack in a Melbourne, Australia synagogue that was allegedly directed by Iran. The attack was in December 2024. A higher percentage of vigorous physical activity led to lower rates of 8 major chronic diseases and death from any cause. That from a new study from the European Society of Cardiology. ABC's Alex Stone.
5: Researchers studied nearly 100,000 people, tracking their level of vigorous exercise and the risk of disease over time. Even brief bursts of physical activity, like sprinting to catch the bus or a brisk stair climb, made a difference, according to the researchers. Compared with people who did not do any strenuous movement, those with the highest levels saw up to a 60% decrease in risk of inflammatory conditions.
1: Police in Vietnam have seized more than 400 cats in a major bust of an animal theft ring. Animal welfare groups and local media say the investigation saved hundreds of animals which were destined for the dinner table. Chuck Sievertson, ABC News.
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8: No accidents or delays up and down the valley or in central Virginia right now, but if you're seeing it and we're not saying it, call the WSBA traffic and news tip line at 540-214-2500 and let us know.
9: WSVA's local AccuWeather for Harrisonburg and the Shenandoah Valley. Clouds giving way to sun today, the high of 80. Clear to partly cloudy, cool and comfortable tonight, the low down to 56. Partly sunny, pleasant day for Saturday, the high of 81. We'll have a mix of clouds and sun on Sunday with the high of 84. And Monday, mostly cloudy, couple of showers and a thunderstorm, the high 82. Sunshine, a few clouds on Tuesday, the high of 80. I'm AccuWeather meteorologist Jason Caterina on WSVA.
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10: For News Talk 92.1 and 550 WSVA, I'm Lyndon Kaiser. Three people were arrested this week at the home of Harrisonburg Councilwoman Monica Robinson, along with two others, as part of an investigation into allegations of prostitution and internet crimes involving juvenile victims. Officers executed arrest warrants yesterday at Robinson's home on Kelly Street and also on the 1200 block of Old Furnace Drive that resulted in the arrests of 19-year-old Crespo Gawaga John Alajana, 18-year-old Jaden LaQuinn Robinson, and a 17-year-old juvenile. City Communications Director Mike Park says officers initially became aware of these crimes after receiving information that a girl may be involved in prostitution in Harrisonburg.
11: After officers began to investigate those claims, we were also made aware of potential internet crimes involving juveniles. And so that case has been investigated by our internet crimes against children detectives within the Harrisonburg Police Department.
10: Additionally, two men also at the homes when police arrived were arrested for unrelated charges, including 22-year-old Nathaniel Clayton Reed, who was charged with possession of a firearm by a convicted felon, and 38-year-old Casey LeQuinn Robinson, who was arrested for a probation violation. Parks told the Daily News Record that three of the suspects are related to Councilwoman Robinson. A newly released report shows 38% of Virginians do not have enough money to afford their basic needs. The latest Asset Limited Income Constrained and Employed, or ALIS, report from the United Way finds that around 4 out of 10 state residents fall at or below ALIS thresholds, meaning they struggle to afford basic needs and face tough financial choices. ALIS reports use a broader measure than the federal poverty level, factoring in income and local living costs. The latest assessment identifies adults 25 to 64 as the group facing the greatest financial issues in the state. A new $600,000 partnership will allow 60 James Madison University nursing students to receive scholarships as part of an initiative aimed at strengthening Virginia's healthcare workforce. JMU Media Relations Coordinator Eric Gordon says the Joanne and William Conway Nursing Scholarship Program, which is funded by the Bedford Falls Foundation, will provide up to $5,000 annually to junior and senior level nursing students.
12: The Bedford Falls Foundation is recognized nationally for investing in institutions capable of making a meaningful difference in people's lives, and we are honored by their partnership. This gift ensures outstanding students can answer the call to serve as nurses while helping JMU deliver on a core priority of our institution's future.
10: The first scholarships will be awarded this fall. The Northwest Virginia Regional Drug and Gang Task Force is highlighting its drug interdiction efforts made in the first half of this year. WSVA's Jacqueline Dobrin breaks down the numbers.
13: Since January 1st, the task force seized 172 pounds of marijuana, 173 pounds of methamphetamine, 92 grams of fentanyl, nearly 4.5 pounds of heroin, 1.5 pounds of cocaine, and 40 firearms. Agents also made 22 arrests and, as part of their investigations, seized nearly $715,000 in currency. The task force comprised of law enforcement personnel in Page and Shenandoah counties, as well as the Luray and Strasburg police departments. For WSVA News, I'm Jacqueline Dobrin.
10: Thank you, Jacqueline. The Luray Police Department has announced that Chief Bo Cook is retiring effective July 1st. The department made the announcement on its social media page. Chief Cook served Luray and Page County for 30 years, beginning in 1996 with the Stanley Police Department. He joined the Page County Sheriff's Office in 2000. Then in 2015, Cook transferred to the Luray Police Department as an investigator. And in 2016, was offered the position as the chief of police. The department stated in its post that Chief Cook has demonstrated steadfast commitment to his many roles in public service and the safety and well-being of those he served. For News Talk 92.1 and 550 WSVA, I'm Lyndon Kaiser.
8: Thank you, Lyndon. WSVA time is now 7:10. You wake up with WSVA. We wake up with the help of Bridgewater 7-Eleven. Right now at 7-Eleven, you can get two pizza slices and any Pepsi or Mountain Dew 20-ounce drink for $5. And you'll be saying, oh, thank heaven for a 7-Eleven. It is 7:10. Coming up in just a few minutes, we're going to be telling you about the trial of the Big Bad Wolf playing in Court Square Theater. But we have some guests in the studio this morning. Grace is back with us. Grace is interning with us from James Madison University this year. And also Francesca is here, who it's not part of her contract to talk. Her agent has already told us she will not talk, but you're not paying her extra for that. So she's not going to talk, but... So Grace has been spending the last couple of weeks here and will be spending a couple more weeks with us learning all there is. So I need to ask you, Grace, what from your perspective, what have you learned in your time here so far?
14: Oh, my goodness. So much. A lot of behind the scenes work, I think, and a lot of software, editing software, kind of how everything works, commercial logs, all that kind of stuff.
8: Okay.
14: I'm really liking it. I'm especially big on, like, the technology that kind of goes into all the radio stuff.
8: We should mention that Francesca, who refuses to talk. At least we got her laughing. She actually works for us. She in web design. And thanks, if you call Harrisonburg Media Group, the reason it's called Media Group versus Radio Group is because we're more than radio. If you are a business, you should know that. Mm-hmm. If you have, like, you can't figure out how to post things on your Facebook page or you want to go after certain clients and things like that, Francesca helps to do that and make sure they come to your business versus somebody else. Right? Did I get that right? Okay. She's shaking her head.
14: She's nodding.
8: Yes. Good. So you're, she's sending it. She was actually here, both of them, impressed. They were here early this morning. I told them they could come in at 5 o'clock if they wanted to, but you didn't need to come in that early. But they were actually here by, what, 6:15?
14: Yeah, 6:15-ish.
8: So I would imagine you don't normally get up this early in the morning.
14: No, it was a struggle, but we made it.
8: Now, yeah, she's been going around. She's been going out in a remote broadcast. Checking that stuff out. I saw you guys talking to Dave Rickert yesterday and learning everything there is to know about sports play-by-play, I'm sure, and things like that.
14: Yeah. No, we got to talk to him a little bit, learn his stance on, like, ESPN and, like, what he does. We've really just, like, talked with everybody in the office and, like, kind of understand their role in the business, and it's really cool. It's a bunch of moving parts.
8: When we have a new intern come in to explain for our listeners, we set up a schedule, as Grace can attest, and we tried to put them through the paces of being in every department, from the news department to sports to sales. Have you been out on any sales calls yet? Have you sold anything?
14: Not yet. I'm still working on that.
8: Okay.
14: It's coming up soon. I'm going to have to ask one of our
8: sales people. To ask for commission.
14: Commission? Yeah. Okay.
10: Look at how quickly that went from, have you been on a sales call, to, have you sold anything?
14: What did you say?
10: There you go.
14: He jumped at that. I was put on the spot.
8: I'm sorry.
14: No, it's okay.
10: That's radio.
8: That's right. Not that I'm not looking at the numbers every morning when I walk in and look at the board.
14: Hey.
8: Hey, wow. Well, good. That's good. So anyway, well, it's good to have you back in the studio. Yes. And you, Francesca, too, although I see you every day. Or just Cheska. Yeah, she's not going to say a word. Yeah, she's not going to say anything. We can't get a word out of it. Okay, now, we are going to give you a chance to win some tickets a little later this morning to see the trial of the Big Bad Wolf playing downtown. It opens tonight, continues through Sunday. I had a chance recently to talk to the person who's behind Act One Theater and talk a little bit about Act One Theater, who is putting on the show, and also the trial of the Big Bad Wolf. All this week, you've heard us giving away tickets for the one-act theater company's The Trial of the Big Bad Wolf, being presented at Court Square Theater this weekend. And we are going to talk a little bit right now with J.P. Gula, who is with One Act Theater. And J.P., thank you for being with us today.
15: I'm glad to be here, Frank.
8: Before we get to The Trial of the Big Bad Wolf, let's talk a little bit about One Act Theater Company. That's a name that people may have heard of, may have seen it in the headlines recently with Court Square Theater. But tell us a little bit about the company and how it came to be and what you guys are doing right now in Harrisonburg.
15: Yeah, absolutely. It's Act One Theater Company. We started about 4 years ago as an educational program, starting with summer camps. And camps for adults have grown into that. And now we do shows. This show that we're talking about now is a partnership between Friendly City Players, which is Harrisonburg's community theater, and Act One Theater Company that runs Court Square Theater. And we're very excited about our journey.
8: Tell us a little bit about this play and why people should bring their kids and come on down to Court Square Theater.
15: We open tonight. We open Friday tonight. And we have a 6:30 this evening, and then tomorrow we have a 2 and a 6:30, and on Sunday is our final performance at 2 o'clock. So there's four opportunities to see this show. Obviously, it's a courtroom fairy tale. Is the wolf really guilty, or is he innocent? And you, are, as the audience member, are the person who determines that. We have in the show 19 amazing castmates, and I have the pleasure of directing six parent-kid combinations, meaning that the kids or the children have their parents in the same show acting with them. So it's quite fun. And if you like theater and you really like fairy tale theater, this is a perfect fit for your weekend.
8: And this is designed for children, so you can bring your kids, your grandkids, your neighbor's kids, whoever. But it's also not a long play. It's not something that's going to go on for two or more hours where people who attend might get bored because of the length of it.
15: That's correct. Yeah, it is a very fast-moving show. Basically, you'll be out in an hour. So if the show starts at 2 o'clock for a matinee, you'll be out of there by around 3:05 if you drag your feet. or at 6:30, you'll be out by 7:30. Yeah, it's a very short show, and it is for all people of all ages. We have several. The youngest one we have in our show, I think she's 8. So, I mean, anybody can come and see this. It's great for all ages, and it's just a wonderful summer show for the family.
8: Now, after this weekend's show, what's up next for Act One Theater Company? What's on the calendar in the future?
15: Yeah, so we have The Music Man Jr. that opens up in July. That has 40 kids in that, and that's a wonderful show. It's a junior version, but we all know The Music Man, and I can't think of a better Americana show to do around this time of the year than The Music Man. So we're doing that. That opens up July, and it runs for 2 weeks at Court Square Theater.
8: And, of course, this weekend, it's the Trial of the Big Bad Wolf. Again, the times are 2 p.m. for the matinee, 6:30 for the evening performance. If people want to buy tickets and get more information, what's the best way for them to get that?
15: Yeah, they can get them at Act One Theater Co., Act One Theater Co., .org. That's our website. They can go right there. And we actually open tonight for opportunities to see this show.
8: And this is at Court Square Theater, a beautiful place to go to enjoy the show and going on this weekend. Well, thank you, JP, for being with us today.
15: No problem, Frank. Thank you for your time. I appreciate it.
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8: Well, it's been a quiet morning so far. No accidents to tell you about. No major slowdowns that we're seeing due to any of the construction projects going on around the area. But if you're seeing it and we're not saying it, call the WSVA traffic and news tip line at 540-214-2500 and let us know. 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
8: WSVA's local AccuWeather for Harrisonburg and the Shenandoah Valley. Some clouds this morning giving way to sunshine as we go through the day. A beautiful day with lower humidity, the high around 80. Winds will be out of the northwest at 7 to 14 miles per hour. A clear, cool night tonight, low going down to 56. Tomorrow, partly sunny with a high at 81. Sunday, look for a mix of clouds and sunshine with a high at 84. Monday, mostly cloudy, some rain may be on the way, showers and thunderstorms, high at 82. And next Tuesday and Wednesday, partly sunny skies with highs around 80 to 82 each day. Thursday and Friday of next week, threat of a thunderstorm and maybe some rain on Friday. Look for temperatures going back up to the mid, maybe the upper 80s by the end of next week. 69 and cloudy here at WSBA. 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Stop by Green Thumb Nursery today to create a new look for your yard. 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And the number to call, 540-433-9782. 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
13: Let's take a look at sports. I am Dave Rigger, and there were two games in the Rockingham County Baseball League last night as Grados beat Broadway 11-5, and the Cardinals upped their record to 7-3, while the Bruins dropped to 6-4. And Bridgewater edged Massanutten last night 9-8. The Reds improved to 2-6, while Massanutten drops to 6-3. There are two games on the schedule this evening. Bridgewater goes to Grados at 7 o'clock, and Clover Hills on the road. They play at Broadway. That first pitch also set for 7. In the Valley Baseball League last night, Harrisonburg lost at Waynesboro 19-10. Waynesboro continues to have the best record in the league at 11-3, while the Turks dropped to 6-8. Covington beat Culpeper 8-4 as they upped their record to 3-11, and Culpeper drops to 7-6. Charlottesville knocked off Newmarket last night 9-4 as they are now 5-9, while Newmarket drops to 9-6. Stanton's 11-4 as they beat Front Royal last night 8-7. The Cardinals dropped to 5-9.

0: Strasburg beat Percival last night 5-3 as they're now 7-7, and Percival drops to 10-5, and Winchester beat Woodstock last night 10-8. The Royals are now 7-8 this season, while the River Bandits dropped to 5-10. For Major League Baseball last night, the Orioles wrapped up their series in Seattle with a 3-0 loss to the Mariners. Baltimore lost 2-3 to the M's as they are now 35-41. The O's open a 3-game series tonight in LA against the Dodgers. While the Nationals were off on Thursday after taking 2-3 from Kansas City, they'll open a 3-game set in Tampa coming up this evening. And from the National Hockey League, the Washington Capitals have signed head coach Spencer Carberry to a multi-year extension. The 44-year-old just wrapped up his third season in D.C. as they missed the playoffs by 4 points after going 43-30-9. In 3 years, Carberry has gone 134-83-29, and he was named the coach of the year in his second season as he received the Jack Adams Award. That's a look at sports. I'm Dave Riggert.
1: Thanks, Dave. 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Are you ready? 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
3: I'm Dan Loney with Your Money Now. Waymo is recalling some 3,900 robo-taxis in the U.S. to fix software issues related to driving into freeway construction zones. The voluntary recall is the second in just over a month. There were 13 incidents where Waymo vehicles drove into a construction zone in Phoenix or entered freeway lanes with active construction in and around San Francisco. This recall is for vehicles using its fifth-generation automated driving system. The Trump administration announced it'll offer student loan borrowers who sign up for AutoPay a 1 percentage point reduction on their interest rate starting July 1st. Currently, borrowers using AutoPay get a 0.25% discount. If you are not yet enrolled in that AutoPay, you still can do so by September 30th, and the discount will last through June 30th, 2028. And a reminder that Wall Street is closed for the Juneteenth holiday and will reopen again on Monday. The markets finished the week on a good note yesterday with all three indexes higher. The NASDAQ was up almost 500 points. That's Your Money Now.
1: 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WSBA time is now 7:30. Coming up, our information update from CBS. And Lyndon's in the newsroom this morning. He's got an update on local news.
4: I'm Lyndon Kaiser in the WSVA newsroom. Coming up, several arrested at the home of Councilwoman Monica Robinson, a new scholarship established for 60 JMU nursing students, and Luray Police Chief Bo Cook announces his retirement. I'll have all the details and more following ABC at the bottom of the hour.
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6: ABC News, I'm Chuck Siebertson. 2 days after that big signing ceremony in France, Vice President J.D. Vance is not going to Switzerland today for more talks with Iran on nuclear and other issues, postponed. Some of President Trump's fellow Republicans are openly criticizing the deal. Iran already profiting by being allowed again to sell oil. In Lebanon, of which Iran demands an end to fighting, Israel's military struck targets throughout southern Lebanon. Hezbollah reported intense fighting. Remnants of Tropical Storm Arthur continue through the Gulf Coast. Alabama bracing for more possible rain, flash flood warnings, and high winds. After a tornado hit Jefferson County, Indiana.
7: Within seconds, the house was just, it was gone. It just come through so fast.
6: No serious injuries, though. Massachusetts federal judges ordered the Trump administration to restore all materials related to civil rights and the environment that were removed from national parks last year, while the case is under appeal. This is ABC News.
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1: No accidents up and down the valley this morning. Do have a couple of incidents to tell you about. One in the Frederick County area. This is on I-81 southbound at mile marker 321. Vehicle on the shoulder there, slowing things down a little bit. And also in Rocky.

0: Bellingham County. This is northbound to I-81 at mile marker 250 on the north end of Harrisonburg. This is close to the last northbound exit off of the interstate or entrance to the interstate. Disabled vehicle there, northbound right shoulder is closed. And if you're seeing it and we're not saying it, call the WSBA Traffic and News Tip Line at 540-214-2500 and let us know.
1: WSVA's local AccuWeather for Harrisonburg and the Shenandoah Valley. Clouds giving way to sun today, the high of 80. Clear to partly cloudy, cool and comfortable tonight, the low down to 56. Partly sunny, pleasant day for Saturday, the high of 81. We'll have a mix of clouds and sun on Sunday with the high of 84. And Monday, mostly cloudy, couple of showers and a thunderstorm, the high 82. Sunshine, a few clouds on Tuesday, the high of 80. I'm AccuWeather meteorologist Jason Caterina on WSVA.
0: We have 69 and cloudy skies at WSVA. 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
2: News Talk 92.1 and 550 WSVA, I'm Lyndon Kaiser. A Harrisonburg Police Department investigation into allegations of prostitution and internet crimes involving juvenile victims led to several arrests this week at the home of Councilwoman Monica Robinson. Officers executed arrest warrants yesterday at Robinson's home on Kelly Street and also on the 1200 block of Old Furnace Drive that resulted in the arrests of 19-year-old Crespo Gawaga John Alhajana, 18-year-old Jaden LaQuinn Robinson, and a 17-year-old juvenile. Communications Director Mike Park says officers initially became aware of these crimes after receiving information that a girl may be involved in prostitution in the city.
3: After officers began to investigate those claims, we were also made aware of potential internet crimes involving juveniles. And so that case has been investigated by our internet crimes against children detectives within the Harrisonburg Police Department.
2: Additionally, two men also at the homes when police arrived were arrested for unrelated charges, including 22-year-old Nathaniel Clayton Reed, who was charged with possession of a firearm by a convicted felon, and 38-year-old Casey LaQuinn Robinson, who was arrested for a probation violation. Parks reports that three of the suspects are related to Councilwoman Robinson. The Elkton woman accused of murdering an elderly man in January was scheduled to appear in court yesterday morning. However, according to online records, Tabitha Nicole Taylor's status hearing was continued at the request of prosecutors until August 27th in Harrisonburg-Rockingham Juvenile and Domestic Relations Court. The 38-year-old Taylor is facing a first-degree murder charge in connection with the death of 84-year-old Winfred Thomas Shiflett after a domestic disturbance turned into a violent altercation early Sunday morning, January 4th, in the 1600 block of Lawson Lane. Taylor remains in custody. A new measure signed into law aims to help farmers coexist with the rapid expansion of solar development across the Commonwealth. WSVA's Jeff Ishii has the story.
4: Governor Spanberger has signed into law a bill that formally defines agrivoltaics, which allows agricultural production and solar generation to operate on the same land. Supporters say this new law will keep farms profitable while advancing clean energy goals. Opponents say the action will lead to the additional loss of farmland in Virginia. The measure requires that all farm solar projects have a decommissioning plan to protect long-term soil health. It also aims to prioritize and sustain agricultural productivity while simultaneously integrating renewable energy generation. I'm Jeff Ishii for WSVA News.
2: Thanks, Ish. WSVA News time is 7:36.
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2: The U.S. Senate passed a bipartisan measure yesterday that supporters say will address the nation's housing crisis by building more homes. Senator Mark Warner, who sponsored a number of bills in the Road to Housing Act, told reporters that the legislation will bring down home purchasing and renting.

0: costs, preserve affordable housing in rural areas, help to reduce homelessness, and more.
1: It's not going to solve the whole housing crunch, but it is finally an example of a bipartisan willingness to take a series of ideas that can jumpstart housing supply, because we got plenty of housing demand. We need more supply.
0: Warner added that the U.S. is 5.5-6 million houses shy of what is needed. The measure passed out of committee back in March, and the Trump administration has expressed support for it. And finally, government offices across the valley are closed today in observance of Juneteenth. Closures have also affected some trash services. In Harrisonburg, both the Recycling Convenience Center and Recycling Mobile Unit are closed, and there will be no cardboard collection. However, trash schedules in the city will operate as normal. In Stanton, the Recycling Center and City Library are also closed today, and both will reopen tomorrow with regular hours. The first installment of real estate taxes due today in the city can be paid without penalty through next Monday. For News Talk 92.1 and 550 WSVA, I'm Lyndon Kaiser.
2: Thank you, Lyndon. 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Sunday is Father's Day, and we have more information about Father's Day. A Father's Day survey recently showed that 87% of dads say that they'd pretend to like a gift even if they didn't. 46% of people say that their father taught them the importance of working hard and earning money. So, Grace, I will let you chime in on this if you choose to. Are your parents listening?
3: Yes.
2: They are?
3: Yep.
2: Okay. So, this could be interesting.
0: Oh, you're in the spotlight now.
2: And Francesca, I'm just going to let you sit there and listen. Okay?
3: Oh, my gosh.
2: I'm sorry. Okay, here we go. Dads aren't going to hurt your feelings when asked if they don't like a gift from their children. Do you tell them that you don't like it or pretend that you like it? 87% of dads say that they pretend that they like it. Only 6% will actually admit that they don't like the gift.
3: Wow.
2: Does that sound right?
3: I think so.
2: Okay.
3: I mean, yeah.
0: I mean, you who The dad's just going to blow him out of the water for trying to give him a present?
3: Right.
0: I mean, come
3: on. Maybe it depends on, like, age, too, yeah, of your kids.
2: Nobody does that. I mean, who would do that? Any gift, you know?
0: Blast them?
2: Birthday gift? Christmas gifts? Yeah. I mean,
0: I will say.
2: Oh, thanks. Oh. Yeah. No, yeah. Go ahead.
0: Well, I'm trying
2: it's
0: to
2: time to watch Lyndon go down the drain.
0: I will say I have heard tell of situations where people have been told when they gave a present and they opened it up, the person opened it up and said, "Why did you think I would want this?"
2: Oh.
0: So there's that 6%. Somebody's ready with that one.
2: That's an original way of saying it, at least. That's nice of them.
0: But it's still a torpedo straight to the soul. Yeah. I mean, you know.
2: Thank you, poet.
0: No problem.
2: A torpedo straight to the soul.
0: I mean, if you're the giver, right?
2: You know. Right. Oh, yeah.
0: You're trying.
2: I guess. But, okay, I'm just saying nobody's going to go, you can just take this back. I don't want it. You know, they're not going to do that.
0: Leave my presents. Find a new present and then leave my presents.
2: Okay. All right. Let's move on. On average, dads who would want a gift expect their significant other to spend $76 and their children to spend $33. So the father not only wants a gift from the kids, but they expect one from their significant other.
0: That's very specific number values there.
2: It's average. I'm sure
0: it's average.
2: Yeah, I don't know. I'm just reading.
0: These people are very demanding.
2: If you need a laugh in honor of Father's Day, people were sharing the jokes that their dad would not let go of. The number one that kept coming up was, anytime someone said, "See you later," what's the father's response?
0: Alligator.
2: No. Thanks for the warning.
3: Oh!
2: Yes.
3: Oh.
0: That's a good one, too.
2: In another survey, 46% of people said that of all caregivers, their father was the primary person who taught them the importance of working hard to earn money. The survey also found that fathers played a significant role in teaching lessons about investing, in financial independence and in planning for your future.
3: Yeah. I agree with that.
2: No doubt? Okay.
3: No doubt.
2: Okay. Just checking. Okay. And what else did we have here? If you are really adventurous, you could also consider moving your father to a place that appreciates them more.
3: What? What does that even mean?
2: I should have read over that part first. The folks at Wallet Hub, who we quote daily, I think, in the news, have a list of the best states for working dads. They found that the best states for working dads are Massachusetts, Connecticut, Washington, D.C., and that it also included New Jersey and Rhode Island as the best. The bottom five, worst place for working dads, I guess, New Mexico, Louisiana, Nevada, Mississippi, and Alabama. They consider stuff like average working hours for the person. The men's life expectancy is lower in those states.
3: Oh my God.
2: Unemployment rates for dads with young kids is higher. Income insurance and also child care costs apparently higher in those areas, which I find that shocking that New Jersey and Connecticut and the some of the northern states rated the best in that list. Because
3: yeah,
2: I would
3: like
2: think
3: East Coast.
2: Yeah. I would think larger cities and around larger cities, the cost would be a lot more than in some of the others. So,
3: yeah.
2: Yeah, if you're looking for freebies for Father's Day, there's some restaurants that will be doing freebies, including the folks at Chipotle, Golden Corral, and Marco's Pizza will all have freebies, they say, but it doesn't detail what they are.
0: Just for dads?
2: Yeah, I guess just for dads.
0: Free dad stuff?
2: Free dad stuff, yeah.
0: Sounds good to me.
2: You should look that
0: up. When did we get this free dad stuff going here? When's this begin? Right now? Is it starting now?
2: I don't
0: know. Here at 7:44?
2: No, I don't think so.
0: On Friday?
2: It's on Father's Day.
0: Oh.
2: It's not,
0: hey, it's a season.
2: Jeez. No, it's not a season.
3: Lyndon's already packing up his stuff to go.
2: It's a day.
0: Oh.
2: Good Lord.
0: Hey, look, Black Friday is like a three-month event now.
2: So you're going to start a campaign to get Father's Day to be like a week-long or month-long event?
0: Definitely.
2: Just for you mainly, right?
0: It's a festival.
2: Make a sign. I'm a father. Give me gifts.
0: Yeah. Bring them to me! And pray that I'm not one of the 6%.
2: Every once in a while, Grace is our intern, by the way. I should say that again for people who are just listening and wondering, what's that voice?
3: Oh, it's
2: not Jacqueline, I don't think. No, Jacqueline's on her way to Arizona, where it's 113. But we should explain that every once in a while, we question if we called the references when we hired Lyndon to check out things like that.
3: Right.
2: We ever got.
0: It was like Mrs. Doubtfire. I was just doing different voices.
2: Is that it?
0: Yeah.
2: Is that it?
0: Every time you called.
3: Like
2: I was actually off the air, of course, saying good things about you a while ago. I was telling him, the other day, I got here like at 4:15, 4:20.
0: Yeah.
2: Your car is already in the parking lot, which is, you know, the news guys are here, a news person's here.
0: Oh, yeah.
2: Early in the morning, way before I'm normally here, so
0: dodging deer just to get here.
2: Dodging deer. That's probably right. Anyway, a torpedo to your what was it?
0: Soul.
2: A torpedo to your soul. Okay, it's gonna be getting a Hallmark cards soon. I'm sure. Let's check in with Kim Commando.
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12: No accidents up and down the valley this morning or major delays of any kind. Same thing in Central Virginia. Charlottesville area traffic moving as well at a good pace and no major backups to tell you about there. But if you're seeing it and we're not saying it, call the WSVA traffic and news tip line 540-214-2500 and let us know. 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
12: WSBA's local AccuWeather for Harrisonburg and the Shenandoah.

0: Valley, cloudy skies this morning, then some sunshine this afternoon with a high near 80 today. Winds will be northwest at 7 to 14 miles per hour. Clear to partly cloudy overnight with a low at 56. Partly sunny tomorrow with a high at 81. And Sunday, a mix of clouds and sunshine, high 84. We're up to 70 with cloudy skies here at WSBA. 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
10: Let's take a look at sports. I am Dave Rigger, and there were two games in the Rockingham County Baseball League last night as Grados beat Broadway 11-5, and the Cardinals up their record to 7-3, while the Bruins dropped to 6-4. And Bridgewater edged Massanutten last night 9-8. The Reds improved to 2-6, while Massanutten drops to 6-3. There are two games on the schedule this evening. Bridgewater goes to Grados at 7 o'clock, and Clover Hills on the road. They play at Broadway. That first pitch also set for 7. In the Valley Baseball League last night, Harrisonburg lost at Waynesboro 19-10 as the Turks dropped to 6-8 this season. Elsewhere around the Valley League, Covington beat Culpeper 8-4. Charlottesville knocked off Newmarket 9-4. It was Stanton 8 and Front Royal 7. Strasburg beat Percival 5-3, and Winchester knocked off Woodstock 10-8. And for Major League Baseball last night, the Orioles wrapped up their series in Seattle with a 3-0 loss to the Mariners. It was open a 3-game series tonight in LA against the Dodgers. While the Nationals were off on Thursday after taking 2-3 from Kansas City, they'll open a 3-game set in Tampa coming up this evening. That's a look at sports. I'm Dave Riggert.
11: Today is Juneteenth. It marks the day freedom finally reached the last enslaved people in Texas. It was on June 19th, 1865.

More than 2 years after the Emancipation Proclamation, that Union troops arrived in Galveston and announced that all enslaved people were free. The news spread slowly at first and then erupted into celebration.

0: FIFA.com/gamechangers. Bank of America, official bank of the FIFA World Cup 2026.
1: Police have charged a third person with an arson attack on a Melbourne, Australia synagogue, allegedly directed by Iran. The U.S. military has attacked a boat accused of smuggling drugs in the Eastern Pacific Ocean, killing three people. That makes 211 killed in boat attacks since the Trump administration began targeting alleged narco-terrorists. Phil Mickelson's lawyer says any misunderstanding has been cleared up and that the golf champ resigned from Farms Country Club near San Diego, accused of inappropriate contact with a female employee. Cuba considering major changes in a deepening economic crisis and U.S. blockade, says ABC's Dave Packer.
2: The Communist Party approving a plan that would expand private enterprise and attract foreign investment. It would allow for privately owned banks and real estate development. President Miguel Díaz-Canel says that the changes are based partly on the experiences of China and Vietnam, where communist governments open parts of their economies while keeping one-party rule.
1: Cuba's National Assembly would need to approve. Wet and wild update from ABC News forecaster Lee Goldberg.
3: Still some flood threats from Texas all the way to the mid-Atlantic. We're drying out in the northeast, lowering humidity, showers across the plains. It's nice in the west. The flood threat is from San Antonio all the way to Jacksonville, but it's a level 3 out of 4 from Mobile to Montgomery, up to 4 inches per hour and 6 to 12 inches of additional rain.
1: On Friday, June 19th, dragon boat teams race along Beijing's historic Grand Canal, with thousands turning out for the annual Dragon Boat Festival. Chuck Sievertson, ABC News.
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6: No accidents or delays that we're seeing in the Shenandoah Valley or in Central Virginia this morning, but if you're seeing it and we're not saying it, call the WSBA Traffic and News Tip Line 540-214-2500 and let us know.
7: WSVA's local AccuWeather for Harrisonburg and the Shenandoah Valley. Clouds giving way to sun today, a high of 80. Clear to partly cloudy, cool and comfortable tonight, the low down to 56. Partly sunny, pleasant day for Saturday, a high of 81. We'll have a mix of clouds and sun on Sunday with a high of 84. And Monday, mostly cloudy, couple of showers and a thunderstorm, a high 82. Sunshine, a few clouds on Tuesday, a high of 80. I'm AccuWeather meteorologist Jason Caterina on WSVA.
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8: For News Talk 92.1 and 550 WSVA, I'm Lyndon Kaiser. A Harrisonburg Police Department investigation into allegations of prostitution and internet crimes involving juvenile victims led to several arrests this week at the home of Councilwoman Monica Robinson. Officers executed arrest warrants yesterday at Robinson's home on Kelly Street and also on the 1200 block of Old Furnace Drive that resulted in the arrests of 19-year-old Crespo Gawaga John Alajana, 18-year-old Jaden LaQuinn Robinson, and a 17-year-old juvenile. Communications Director Mike Parks says officers initially became aware of these crimes after receiving information that a girl may be involved in prostitution in the city.
9: After officers began to investigate those claims, we were also made aware of potential internet crimes involving juveniles. And so that case has been investigated by our internet crimes against children detectives within the Harrisonburg Police Department.
8: Additionally, two men also at the homes when police arrived were arrested for unrelated charges, including 22-year-old Nathaniel Clayton Reed, who was charged with possession of a firearm by a convicted felon, and 38-year-old Casey LaQuinn Robinson, who was arrested for a probation violation. Parks reports that three of the suspects are related to Councilwoman Robinson. The Elkton woman accused of murdering an elderly man back in January was scheduled to appear in court yesterday morning. However, according to online records, Tabitha Nicole Taylor's status hearing was continued at the request of prosecutors until August 27th in Harrisonburg-Rockingham Juvenile and Domestic Relations Court. The 38-year-old Taylor is facing a first-degree murder charge in connection with the death of 84-year-old Winfred Thomas Shiflett after a domestic disturbance turned into a violent altercation early Sunday morning, January 4th, in the 1600 block of Lawson Lane. Taylor remains in custody. A new measure signed into law aims to help farmers coexist with the rapid expansion of solar development across the Commonwealth. WSVA's Jeff Ishii has the story.
10: Governor Spanberger has signed into law a bill that formally defines agrivoltaics, which allows agricultural production and solar generation to operate on the same land. Supporters say this new law will keep farms profitable while advancing clean energy goals. Opponents say the action will lead to the additional loss of farmland in Virginia. The measure requires that all farm solar projects have a decommissioning plan to protect long-term soil health. It also aims to prioritize and sustain agricultural productivity while simultaneously integrating renewable energy generation. I'm Jeff Ishii for WSVA News.
8: Thanks, Ish. WSVA News time is 8:09.
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8: The U.S. Senate passed a bipartisan measure yesterday that supporters say will address the nation's housing crisis by building more homes. Senator Mark Warner, who sponsored a number of bills in the Road to Housing Act, told reporters that the legislation will bring down home purchasing and renting costs, preserve affordable housing in rural areas, help to reduce homelessness, and more.
14: It's not going to solve the whole housing crunch, but it is finally an example of a bipartisan willingness to take a series of ideas that can jumpstart housing supply, because we got plenty of housing demand. We need more supply.
8: Warner added that the U.S. is 5.5 to 6 million houses shy of what is needed. The measure passed out of committee back in March, and the Trump administration has expressed support for it. And finally, government offices across the valley are closed today in observance of Juneteenth. Closures have also affected some trash services. In Harrisonburg, both the Recycling Convenience Center and Recycling Mobile Unit are closed, and there will be no cardboard collection. However, trash schedules in the city will operate as normal. In Stanton, the Recycling Center and the City Library are also closed today, and both will reopen tomorrow with regular hours. The first installment of real estate taxes due today in the city can be paid without penalty through next Monday. For News Talk 92.1 and 550 WSVA, I'm Lyndon Kaiser.
6: Thank you, Lyndon. 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I'm Frank Wilt, along with Lyndon Kaiser in the WSVA newsroom, Dave Riggert with sports, and Jeff Ishii with agribusiness news. The town of Woodstock will be celebrating the 250th anniversary of our nation this weekend with Shenandoah County Celebrates 1776. It's taking place on Saturday from 10 until 5 in Woodstock. And joining us today is Suzanne McAwee. She is the co-chair of Woodstock's celebration. And Suzanne, thank you for being with us today.
15: Thank you for having me.
6: We got a lot to cover here as America celebrates the 250th anniversary. And some people may not realize how big of a role the Shenandoah Valley had during the revolutionary times. But we want to talk about some of the things that will be happening during your celebration this Saturday. Let's start by talking a little bit, an overview for people who are coming to Woodstock and coming to downtown, some of the things they're going to see and be able to walk around town and take in.
15: I would really encourage them to try to attend the opening ceremony at 10 a.m. Then we have a distinguished lecture series that will be going on in several local churches. We have music and dance, museums, art and artisans, a family scavenger hunt, lots of children's activities, so there's something for everyone.
6: And this is not something that you guys just started thinking about doing a couple of weeks ago and thought, oh, you know, we ought to pull something together. You have been working on this for years now. You started back in 2025?
15: We started in April 2025, and we started making connections with some of these authors. We started going to Rev War events and encampments and started networking with particular encampments and living history interpreters.
6: You yourself have a background in revolutionary history, and I know that probably added a lot to this, but you mentioned encampments. A lot of folks who have lived in the Shenandoah Valley or lived in the South especially are familiar with all the Civil War reenactments and things like that that go on during the year, may not be as familiar with the fact that there are reenactments and there are encampments that look at the history from 250 years ago.
15: Right. And Peter Muhlenberg, of course, spent some time in Woodstock. And he was very instrumental in the Revolutionary War, as well as the 8th Virginia Regiment. It is said that he signed up over 300 people in Woodstock after one of his ministerial deliveries at a church.
6: Yeah. And tell us a little bit more about the history of Peter Muhlenberg, because I know the history, but I don't think a lot of people realize that a minister on a Sunday morning starts his usual Sunday morning sermon, and before it's all over, takes off his robe, I guess you would call it, has a Revolutionary War uniform underneath, and ends up by the end of the day, and soon thereafter, leading a whole regiment of volunteers that helped fight in the Revolutionary War.
15: Right. And he advanced through the Revolution, was quite a leader. And he was born and died in Historic Trap. So we have people coming from Historic Trap in Pennsylvania, as well as we have several lecturers that are experts about Peter Muhlenberg and have done research at our local library. Michael Ciceri is one who has done a lot of research, as well as Gabe Neville.
6: You have a lot of reenactors coming that will portray parts from not just Peter Muhlenberg, but George Washington will be in town, Patrick Henry, Betsy Ross, a number of different people who will help you capture the sense of what it was like in the 1770s leading up to and during the revolutionary times.
15: Yes, and these are people that reenact their, this is what they do as a hobby, but they are very knowledgeable about the people that they are reenacting. Patrick Henry Jolly happens to be the fifth great-grandson of the real Patrick Henry, and he's one of our guest lecturers that we are really looking forward to seeing. Peter Muhlenberg is portrayed by Noah Kaplan, who is employed by Historic Trap. Historic Trap is where Peter Muhlenberg was born and where he died. He will be wearing period-appropriate costume that was made by Williamsburg. We have Daniel Morgan. We have William Billy Lee, who was George Washington's enslaved person, but traveled everywhere with George Washington and I'm sure played a part in helping George with a lot of things. We have Marquis de Lafayette. He's recognized by the Lafayette Society. He has the accent, the walk, the talk. Dr. William Rickman was responsible for establishing one of the first hospitals during the Revolutionary War period. So these are going to be really exciting times mm-hmm. to experience those people.
6: And like you said, these are not your next door reenactors. These are, if you've ever been to Williamsburg and you've talked to some of the reenactors there, you know they're always in character. They're talking to you from that time period that they lived in, and that's what you're going to be able to experience. Also, you have a lecture series coming up, an impressive lineup of people who are going to come to Woodstock this weekend, and they'll be at different locations around town, some of the churches and museums and things, giving lectures this weekend.
15: Yes, we have Dr. Emily Smith, who is a national expert on the Declaration of Independence. She will speak about that. She's a guest curator at the American Revolution Museum in Philadelphia. Lisa Minardi is executive director of Historic Trap. She will give a virtual tour of Historic Trap. Michael Cesaria already spoke about. Gabe Neville, an expert on the 8th Virginia Regiment, he will speak. John Settle will also speak about the Virginia Continental Line. Nick Powers is from the Museum of the Shenandoah Valley. He will speak about the Revolutionary War impact on Shenandoah Valley. Jeff Evans is local here. You probably know him. He will speak on 18th century Shenandoah Valley decorative arts. Brett Walker is a cordwain, which is a 18th century, well, he makes 17th, 18th, 19th century boots and shoes. He will be have a tent all day, but he will also give a lecture. And then I already spoke about Patrick Henry. Johnny.
6: Another thing we wanted to mention, too, we are talking with Suzanne McAwee, who is co-chair of Shenandoah County Celebrates 1776. It's taking place this Saturday, 10 a.m. until 5 p.m., and sponsored in part by the Shenandoah County Historical Society. You also have music and dance going on throughout the day.
15: Yes, we have a dulcimer group, other colonial era music throughout the event. We actually have six different musical things for you to enjoy.
6: Also have demonstrations going on, artisans, historical displays that will be throughout town. And you have a number of museums, including a few museums in Woodstock that are not normally open, that will be open this Saturday.
15: That's right. The Wickham House, which is the oldest house in Woodstock, will be open. And that does not get to be open very much. It's really a treat if you can go in there and visit. The Woodstock Museum also has the Marshall House open. The historic Shenandoah County Courthouse will be open as well. We also have a private museum, the Ott Magruder Grable Museum will be open, and that's on Lawyers Row. So there's four different places that you can enjoy some museum time.
6: There's also food trucks that will be in town for this event, so you can come and enjoy some food. Take in all the things, walk downtown Woodstock throughout the town, and just there'll be multiple displays set up. Just something, and be sure to bring the kids along because it's an educational thing, and you even have some special events scheduled just for the children.
15: We have a family scavenger hunt, which is a great way to navigate all the many activities of this event, and we have prizes at the end of that as well.
6: What's the best way for people to get more information? I know you have a Facebook page. I think if you search out Shenandoah County Celebrates 1776, that might be the best way. Or you can go to, I guess, shenandoahhistory.org to get more information.
15: That's correct.
6: Well, thank you for being with us, Suzanne.
15: Thank you for having me. Hope to see you Saturday.
6: It's Shenandoah County Celebrates 1776 coming up tomorrow between 10 and 5 in downtown Woodstock. A great opportunity to start celebrating America's 250th anniversary here just a couple weeks before July 4th.
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6: We have an accident on I-81 northbound in the Greenville area this morning. This is in Augusta County as you are approaching the Greenville area from Raphine. If you're on Interstate 81 northbound, again, that's at mile marker 209, right before you get to the Greenville area. Expect possible delays. We don't have any reports of any delays right now, but as we get more information about this accident, if we do, we will, of course, pass it along to you. And if you're seeing it and we're not saying it, call the WSBA Traffic and News Tip Line at 540-214-2500 and let us know. 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
4: WSBA's local AccuWeather for Harrisonburg and the Shenandoah Valley. Clouds this morning giving way to sunshine today. The high at 80. Winds will be northwest at 7 to 14 miles per hour. Clear to partly cloudy tonight with a low at 56. Partly sunny tomorrow, high 81. Sunday, a mix of clouds and sun with a high at 84. And Monday, mostly cloudy with some showers, maybe a thunderstorm, and a high at 82. On Tuesday, sunshine, a few clouds, and 80. We have partly sunny skies and 73. 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Still ahead, your chance to win with our early morning pop quiz after an information update at the bottom of the hour.
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11: Let's take a look at sports. I am Dave Rigger, and there were two games in the Rockingham County Baseball League last night as Grados beat Broadway 11-5, and the Cardinals upped their record to 7-3, while the Bruins dropped to 6-4. And Bridgewater edged Massanutten last night 9-8. The Reds improved to 2-6, while Massanutten drops to 6-3. There are two games on the schedule this evening. Bridgewater goes to Grados at 7 o'clock, and Clover Hills on the road. They play at Broadway. That first pitch also set for 7. In the Valley Baseball League last night, Harrisonburg lost at Waynesboro 19-10. Waynesboro continues to have the best record in the league at 11-3, while the Turks dropped to 6-8. Covington beat Culpeper 8-4 as they upped their record to 3-11, and Culpeper drops to 7-6. Charlottesville knocked off Newmarket last night 9-4 as they are now 5-9, while Newmarket drops to 9-6. Stanton's 11-4 as they beat Front Row last night 8-7. The Cardinals dropped to 5-9. Strasburg beat Percival last night 5-3 as they are now 7-7, and Percival drops to 10-5. And Winchester beat Woodstock last night 10-8. The Royals are now 7-8 this season, while the River Bandits dropped to 5-10. For Major League Baseball last night, the Orioles wrapped up their series in Seattle with a 3-0 loss to the Mariners. Baltimore lost 2-3 to the M's as they are now 35-41. The O's open a 3-game series tonight in LA against the Dodgers. While the Nationals were off on Thursday after taking 2-3 from Kansas City, they'll open a 3-game set in Tampa coming up this evening. And from the National Hockey League, the Washington Capitals have signed head coach Spencer Carberry to a multi-year extension. The 44-year-old just wrapped up his third season in D.C. as they missed the playoffs by 4 points after going 43-30-9. In 3 years, Carberry has gone 134-83-29, and he was named the coach of the year in his second season as he received the Jack Adams Award. That's a look at sports. I'm Dave Riggert.
4: Thank you, Dave. WSBA time, 8:27. This information update on sports brought to you this morning by Charlie Oball RV and Outdoors. Just minutes from Charlottesville and Harrisonburg under the giant American flag in Stanton. WSBA time is now 8:28.
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4: A new report from Goldman Sachs says that college students are moving away from AI-exposed majors and going towards fields with strong job growth like healthcare and engineering. Enrollment in those majors rose about 3% this year, while computer science and programming each fell more than 10%. Nippon Steel officials say they expect the American market to remain buoyant, supported by import tariffs and resilient demand, which could lift earnings at U.S. Steel beyond current forecasts. Vice Chairman Takahiro Mori said he is confident U.S. Steel will be able to post profits more than $624 million this year. Nike has unveiled a custom sneaker for women's basketball star Caitlin Clark. Her game shoe is the fifth WNBA player to have a custom sneaker. Clark's sneaker was highly anticipated after the releasing of her custom logo last year. The new sneaker is going to cost $140 in the U.S. and $135 in the rest of the world. Wall Street is closed for the Juneteenth holiday, and that's your money now.
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4: 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Coming up, our information update from ABC, and Lyndon's got an update on local news.
14: I'm Lyndon Kaiser in the WSVA newsroom. Coming up, several arrested at the home of Councilwoman Monica Robinson, a new scholarship established for 60 JMU nursing students, and Luray Police Chief Bo Cook announces his retirement. I'll have all the details and more following ABC at the bottom of the hour.
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15: ABC News, I'm Chuck Severson. It's unpredictable, says the White House, about the effort to get more talks with Iran going. 2 days after the big signing ceremony in France, a trip to Switzerland for Vice President J.D. Vance to talk with Iranian reps is postponed at the last minute. Some of President Trump's fellow Republicans are openly criticizing the initial deal. Iran already profiting by being allowed again to sell oil. Iran demands a stop to the war in Lebanon, but overnight into today, Israel's military struck targets throughout southern Lebanon. Hezbollah reported intense fighting. Global oil and U.S. crude are trading a little lower today. The maritime data firm Kepler says Strait of Hormuz oil tanker traffic has picked up. A flu outbreak spreading among Air Force recruits at Joint Base San Antonio, just 2 months after Defense Secretary Pete Hegseth announced that annual flu vaccinations would no longer be mandatory for U.S. military personnel. This is ABC News.
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4: We have an accident on Interstate 81 northbound this morning in the Raytheon area between Raytheon and Greenville. This is at mile marker 209 northbound I-81. Keep that in mind. If you're traveling through that area, you may have a slowdown due to that accident. Also have a problem in Albemarle County. Disabled vehicle at mile marker 129 in the westbound direction. The westbound exit ramp at exit 129 is narrowed as a result of that disabled vehicle. And if you're seeing it and we're not saying it, call the WSBA Traffic and News Tip line at 540-214-2500 and let us know.
17: WSVA's local AccuWeather for Harrisonburg and the Shenandoah Valley. Clouds giving way to sun today, the high of 80. Clear to partly cloudy, cool and comfortable tonight, the low down to 56. Partly sunny, pleasant day for Saturday, the high of 81. We'll have a mix of clouds and sun on Sunday with the high of 84. And Monday, mostly cloudy, couple of showers and a thunderstorm, a high 82. Sunshine, a few clouds on Tuesday, a high of 80. I'm AccuWeather meteorologist Jason Caterina on WSVA.
4: We have partly sunny skies and 74 here at WSVA. 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
14: 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I'm Lyndon Kaiser. Three people were arrested this week at the home of Harrisonburg Councilwoman Monica Robinson, along with two others, as part of an investigation into allegations of prostitution and internet crimes involving juvenile victims. Officers executed arrest warrants yesterday at Robinson's home on Kelly Street and also on the 1200 block of Old Furnace Drive that resulted in the arrests of 19-year-old Crespo Gawaga John Ala Jana, 18-year-old Jaden LaQuinn Robinson, and a 17-year-old juvenile. City Communications Director Mike Parks says officers initially became aware of these crimes after receiving information that a girl may be involved in prostitution in Harrisonburg.
18: After officers began to investigate those claims, we were also made aware of potential internet crimes involving juveniles. And so that case has been investigated by our internet crimes against children detectives within the Harrisonburg Police Department.
14: Additionally, two men also at the homes when police arrived were arrested for unrelated charges, including 22-year-old Nathaniel Clayton Reed, who was charged with possession of a firearm by a convicted felon, and 38-year-old Casey LaQuinn Robinson, who was arrested for a probation violation. Parks reports that three of the suspects are related to Councilwoman Robinson. A newly released report shows 38% of Virginians do not have enough money to afford their basic needs. The latest asset-limited, income-constrained, and employed, or ALICE report from United Way, finds that around 4 out of 10 state residents fall at or below ALICE thresholds, meaning they struggle to afford basic needs and face tough financial choices. ALICE reports use a broader measure than the federal poverty level, factoring in income and local living costs. The latest assessment identifies adults 25 to 64 as the group facing the greatest financial issues in the state. A new $600,000 partnership will allow 60 James Madison University nursing students to receive scholarships as part of an initiative aimed at strengthening Virginia's healthcare workforce. JMU Media Relations Coordinator Eric Gorton says the Joanne and William Conway Nursing Scholarship Program, which is funded by the Bedford Falls Foundation, will provide up to $5,000 annually to junior and senior level nursing students.
19: The Bedford Falls Foundation is recognized nationally for investing in institutions capable of making a meaningful difference in people's lives, and we are honored by their partnership. This gift ensures outstanding students can answer the call to serve as nurses while helping JMU deliver on a core priority of our institution's future.
14: The first scholarships will be awarded this fall. WSVA News Time is 8:36.
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14: The Northwest Virginia Regional Drug and Gang Task Force is highlighting its drug interdiction efforts made in the first half of this year. WSVA's Jacqueline Dobrin breaks down the numbers.
22: Since January 1st, the task force seized 172 pounds of marijuana, 173 pounds of methamphetamine, 92 grams of fentanyl, nearly 4.5 pounds of heroin, 1.5 pounds of cocaine, and 40 firearms. Agents also made 22 arrests and, as part of their investigations, seized nearly $715,000 in currency. The task force comprised of law enforcement personnel in Page and Shenandoah counties, as well as the Luray and Strasburg Police Departments. For WSVA News, I'm Jacqueline Dobrin.
14: Thank you, Jacqueline. The Luray Police Department has announced that Chief Bo Cook is retiring effective July 1st. The department made the announcement on its social media page. Chief Cook served Luray and Page County for 30 years, beginning in 1996 with the Stanley Police Department. He joined the Page County Sheriff's Office in 2000. Then in 2015, Cook transferred to the Luray Police Department as an investigator, and in 2016 was offered the position as the chief of police. The department stated in its post that Chief Cook has demonstrated steadfast commitment to his many roles in public service and the safety and well-being of those he served. For News Talk 92.1 and 550 WSVA, I'm Lyndon Kaiser.
4: Thank you, Lyndon. 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I'm Frank Welt, along with Lyndon Kaiser in the WSBA newsroom. We have Dave Riggert with sports and Jeff Ishii with agribusiness news. Want to remind you, speaking of Jeff Ishii, if you love his segment Our Town, and we know a lot of people do, you can hear it at 9:15 this morning. New time for Our Town, okay?
14: Well, that's exciting. New time slot.
4: Not much happened
14: or
4: in
14: additional,
4: Our Town.
14: Or additional time slot?
4: That's at 9:15. Also, of course, during the news at noon, and Mario has it during late afternoons.
14: There you go. All points bulletin.
4: Okay. Yeah. So, not much happened at Our Town, except they changed the time on Our Town.
14: They change when I come on and talk about it.
4: That's right. That's at 9:15 this morning. Okay. It's time for the early morning pop quiz. Time for the early morning pop quiz. I need to thank Harry for these questions. Harry from the Wishing Well brings in questions, you know.
14: Yeah.
4: So that you, nice questions for you always and good questions. Sometimes, as Harry, I'm telling him if he was here, I'm not talking behind his back. You know, sometimes we look over the questions and go, no, I don't think so. No, nah. This list of questions, this was like an award-winning list of questions. So I told him, I said, I'm going to keep these because we'll be using these beyond yesterday. So, okay. The category today for you is donuts.
14: Oh.
4: Okay.
14: Wonderful.
4: Here is your pop quiz question for today.
14: Okay.
4: Which iconic company began as a single donut shop that was called Open Kettle? Again, which iconic company began as a donut shop that was called Open Kettle?
14: Well, I'm just going to go with Krispy Kreme.
4: Krispy Kreme.
14: Yeah.
4: That's an absolutely great guess.
14: Oh.
4: Nope.
14: Open Kettle. Why would that doesn't make you think of a donut.
4: And, well, I guess because
14: it's like chicken or something.
4: No,
14: I don't know.
4: Sometimes, you know, dropping the donuts in oil, you know, that type, the donuts, so forth.
14: It should be a stew restaurant.
4: Actually, the better name came up. I saw this on one of those History Channel things about how they came up with this name. They were watching the customers in their restaurant eating the donuts and trying to come up with a new name. And they couldn't help but notice that when they were drinking coffee and eating their donuts, what were they doing with the donuts right before they put them in their mouth?
14: They were dipping.
4: They weren't dipping. They were dunking the donuts. Yes.
14: Boy, I messed that one up, didn't I?
4: Dunking the donuts.
14: They were kettling the donuts.
4: And no, they weren't. And somebody in the company said, there you go. Dunkin' Donuts.
14: And now they don't want to admit that they have donuts.
4: No, they're
14: just dunking.
4: They just took it out. Yeah, because
14: all basketball.
4: Well, I think the big reason a lot of people when they stopped using the word donuts in their name, everybody thought, oh, that's because people don't eat as many donuts today. Which I don't think that's true.
14: Yeah, that's not true. That's definitely not true.
4: I would say look at Americans, but. But that's all it takes. No, the coffee started outselling everything else. And, I mean, Dunkin's known for coffee. So, anyway, that's, yes, correct answer. Open Kettle became Dunkin' Donuts. Now, I think this one's going to be really easy. That's why I didn't ask you, because I was afraid you'd just like. So, don't blurt out the answer.
14: I'll try.
4: Okay? What well-known mega store started with the founder selling books out of his garage? Again, what well-known mega store started with the founder of the company selling books out of his garage? 540-433-9782 is the number. 540-433-9782. If you think you know the answer to our early morning pop quiz, we want to know what well-known mega merchant or store got its start selling books out of the founder's garage. 540-433-WSBA is the number if you'd like to try and answer our early morning pop quiz.
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4: It's time to play the early morning pop quiz, a chance for you to win a WSBA coffee mug if you can answer today's pop quiz question. We want to know what well-known mega merchant or store got its start selling books out of the founder's garage. Let's go to the phone. Bart is up first. Bart, what do you think the answer is?
24: Gentleman's name is Jeff Bezos, who founded Amazon.
4: You are absolutely right. Yes, congratulations. You are the winner of our early morning pop quiz, and you get a WSBA coffee mug. Hang on the line. Perfect. We'll make sure we've got your information, okay?
24: Thank you.
4: All right. Thank you, Bart, for listening to WSBA. Yes. The correct answer, the well-known merchant that started in his garage selling books, it was Jeff Bezos, who sold books out of his Bellevue, Washington garage back in 1994. 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I think he's going to do all right with that book company. It's 8:46.
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8: 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Bravo has released their first tease for The Real Housewives Ultimate Girls Trip, Roaring 20th. The special will look back on the franchise's most iconic moments and feature appearances from Real Housewives from New York City, Beverly Hills, and more. The special will premiere on Bravo August 9th. And happy birthday to Zoe Saldana, who's 48 today. Michelle Franz in ABC News.
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4: We have an accident northbound I-91 in Augusta County. This is just north of Raphine before you get to the Greenville exit at mile marker 209. Northbound right shoulder is closed in that area. Again, that's at mile marker 209, northbound Interstate 81 this morning. And if you're seeing it and we're not saying it, call the WSBA Traffic and News Tip line 540-214-2500 and let us know. WSBA's local AccuWeather for Harrisonburg and the Shenandoah Valley. Clouds this morning giving way to sunny skies today. The high at 80. Winds will be northwest at 7 to 14 miles per hour. Clear to partly cloudy tonight with a low at 56. Partly sunny tomorrow, high 81. Sunday, a mix of clouds and sun with a high at 84. And Monday, some showers and thunderstorms possible. Look for a high around 82. Right now, we have partly sunny skies and 74 at News Talk 92.1 and 550 WSBA. 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And time for us to give you another chance to win a pair of tickets if you would like to go see The Trial of the Big Bad Wolf. 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
22: Let's take a look at sports. 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And Bridgewater edged Massanutten last night 9-8. The Reds improved to 2-6, while Massanutten drops to 6-3. 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Bridgewater goes to Grottoes at 7 o'clock, and Clover Hills on the road. They play at Broadway. That first pitch also set for 7. In the Valley Baseball League last night, Harrisonburg lost at Waynesboro 19-10 as the Turks dropped to 6-8 this season. Elsewhere around the Valley League, Covington beat Culpeper 8-4. Charlottesville knocked off Newmarket 9-4. It was Stanton 8 and Front Row 7. Strasburg beat Percival 5-3, and Winchester knocked off Woodstock 10-8. And for Major League Baseball last night, the Orioles wrapped up their series in Seattle with a 3-0 loss to the Mariners. The O's open a 3-game series tonight in LA against the Dodgers. While the Nationals were off on Thursday after taking 2-3 from Kansas City, they'll open a 3-game set in Tampa coming up this evening. That's a look at sports. I'm Dave Riggert.
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0: Maryland's drone video shows neighborhoods inundated with high water, vehicles stranded along flooded roads, some drivers forced to push their own cars. And at least two people were hurt after a likely tornado slammed the area. Meanwhile, in the Midwest, residents are cleaning up after a separate system spawned multiple twisters. Homes and businesses flattened in parts of Illinois, debris scattered across acres of land.
1: Mexico's got its viral animal World Cup sensations. Merlin the duck, dressed in Mexico's national colors during Mexico's World Cup opening victory over South Africa. Osito, an 8-year-old rescue poodle mix in a Mexico jersey, sunglasses, and a cap, is going viral. Chuck Sievertson, ABC News.
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4: Big delays if you're traveling on I-64 in the Charlottesville area this morning. We have an accident at mile marker 108 westbound. The westbound left shoulder, left lane, right lane, all closed. Traffic is getting by on the right shoulder, but it's slow going in that area right now. Again, this is at mile marker 107 or 108 in Albemarle County. So that puts it on the west side of Charlottesville. As you're heading toward the Afton Mountain area this morning, expect delays. And if you're seeing it and we're not saying it, call the WSVA Traffic and News Tip Line 540-214-2500 and let us know.
5: WSVA's local AccuWeather for Harrisonburg and the Shenandoah Valley. Clouds giving way to sun today, the high of 80. Clear to partly cloudy, cool and comfortable tonight, the low down to 56. Partly sunny, pleasant day for Saturday, the high of 81. We'll have a mix of clouds and sun on Sunday with the high of 84. And Monday, mostly cloudy, couple of showers and a thunderstorm, the high 82. Sunshine, a few clouds on Tuesday, the high of 80. I'm AccuWeather meteorologist Jason Caterina on WSVA.
4: 74 and partly cloudy skies at WSVA. WSVA time is now 9:06.
6: For News Talk 92.1 and 550 WSVA, I'm Lyndon Kaiser. A Harrisonburg Police Department investigation into allegations of prostitution and internet crimes involving juvenile victims led to several arrests this week at the home of Councilwoman Monica Robinson. Officers executed arrest warrants yesterday at Robinson's home on Kelly Street and also on the 1200 block of Old Furnace Drive that resulted in the arrests of 19-year-old Crespo Gawaga John Alajana, 18-year-old Jaden LaQuinn Robinson, and a 17-year-old juvenile. Communications Director Mike Parks says officers initially became aware of these crimes after receiving information that a girl may be involved in prostitution in the city.
7: To investigate those claims, we were also made aware of potential internet crimes involving juveniles. And so that case has been investigated by our internet crimes against children detectives within the Harrisonburg Police Department.
6: Additionally, two men also at the homes when police arrived were arrested for unrelated charges, including 22-year-old Nathaniel Clayton Reed, who was charged with possession of a firearm by a convicted felon, and 38-year-old Casey LaQuinn Robinson, who was arrested for a probation violation. Parks reports that three of the suspects are related to Councilwoman Robinson. The Elkton woman accused of murdering an elderly man back in January was scheduled to appear in court yesterday morning. However, according to online records, Tabitha Nicole Taylor's status hearing was continued at the request of prosecutors until August 27th in Harrisonburg Rockingham Juvenile and Domestic Relations Court. The 38-year-old Taylor is facing a first-degree murder charge in connection with the death of 84-year-old Winfred Thomas Shiflett after a domestic disturbance turned into a violent altercation early Sunday morning, January 4th, in the 1600 block of Lawson Lane. Taylor remains in custody. A new measure signed into law aims to help farmers coexist with the rapid expansion of solar development across the Commonwealth. WSVA's Jeff Ishii has the story.
8: Governor Spanberger has signed into law a bill that formally defines agrivoltaics, which allows agricultural production and solar generation to operate on the same land. Supporters say this new law will keep farms profitable while advancing clean energy goals. Opponents say the action will lead to the additional loss of farmland in Virginia. The measure requires that all farm solar projects have a decommissioning plan to protect long-term soil health. It also aims to prioritize and sustain agricultural productivity while simultaneously integrating renewable energy generation. I'm Jeff Ishii for WSVA News.
6: Thanks, Ish. The U.S. Senate passed a bipartisan measure yesterday that supporters say will address the nation's housing crisis by building more homes. Senator Mark Warner, who sponsored a number of bills in the Road to Housing Act, told reporters that the legislation will bring down home purchasing and renting costs, preserve affordable housing in rural areas, help to reduce homelessness, and more.
9: It's not going to solve the whole housing crunch, but it is finally an example of a bipartisan willingness to take a series of ideas that can jumpstart housing supply, because we got plenty of housing demand. We need more supply.
6: Warner added that the U.S. is 5.5 to 6 million houses shy of what is needed. The measure passed out of committee back in March, and the Trump administration has expressed support for it. And finally, government offices across the valley are closed today in observance of Juneteenth. Closures have also affected some trash services. In Harrisonburg, both the Recycling Convenience Center and Recycling Mobile Unit are closed, and there will be no cardboard collection. However, trash schedules in the city will operate as normal. In Stanton, the Recycling Center and City Library are also closed today, and both will reopen tomorrow with regular hours. The first installment of real estate taxes due today in the city can be paid without penalty through next Monday. For News Talk 92.1 and 550 WSVA, I'm Lyndon Kaiser.
4: Thank you, Lyndon. WSVA time is now 9:11. Coming up in just a few minutes, we've got Our Town with Jeff Ishii and also the tag sale coming up right after Our Town here on WSVA. It is 9/11. Of course, it is Father's Day weekend. Sunday is Father's Day. Mm-hmm. And recently, someone on Reddit, the website, asked the question, "Dads, what do you actually want for Father's Day?"
6: I'm glad they asked.
4: They got some interesting answers. You know, we always joke about ties and things like that, you know, mm-hmm. as Father's Day gifts. But some of the answers included, to be able to spend time with my family and not be expected to go out to a meal with my in-laws.
6: But it's hand in hand, huh?
4: Yeah. One person said just a day off. That's all he wanted. Another person said go to a baseball game, eat some hot dogs, and enjoy time with my kids away from screens.
6: Mm. You're going to have to get a loan out for those hot dogs.
4: That's probably true at ballpark. I'd love to go on a long hike with my kids, one person said. Another one said, I want to pack a cooler and go to the local park, set up a small grill, cook some burgers, drink some beer, and hang out with my wife and my daughter.
6: Well, they need to just do that because that's very specific.
4: Yeah, it is.
6: That's a real desire right there.
4: Yeah. I mean, it's simple. It's simple stuff that maybe fathers would want. Another one said to play a round of golf with my son and my father, nice weather, a great cheeseburger, and some cold beer. Okay?
6: Burgers and beer coming right. up.
4: In fact, I think we should just, I think maybe what we should just do to this is add into this list and cold beer at the end of each one.
6: Yes.
4: What do you think? Okay? This, if you're just joining us, Reddit asked the question, Dad's, what do you actually want for Father's Day? Okay, and a lot of these came with the answer that ended with and cold beer. Okay, so here's some more of them. Where did I leave? A great at-home breakfast, something that's easy but not an everyday item.
6: And beer.
4: And cold beer.
6: Cold beer.
4: I think it just makes it more interesting.
6: You start out your day with a nice cold beer and your breakfast food.
4: A day to read and write, do some painting, play some video games, and a cold beer.
6: This needs a music bed, like, you
4: oh,
6: know,
4: we do.
6: Some classical music and we some birds really tweeting in the background.
4: We should have really planned for this. Yeah. Unfortunately, this is the only music we have.
6: Well, you can eat some chicken.
4: Okay. Yes, yeah. I guess we could. Okay. Some more of these. People telling Reddit, dads, what do you actually want for Father's Day? These are the answers, okay? I love my family, but I'm an introvert. So the perfect day would be if my wife took the kids and left at dawn and did not come home until bedtime. And some cold
6: and
4: beer.
6: And some cold beer. Yeah.
4: I just want a handmade card and to smoke meat all day. And a cold beer.
6: Cold beer, yeah.
4: Right. An ice cream cake, one person said. Another one said flowers and a card. Simple enough.
6: Mm-hmm.
4: A pair of decent socks would be good. Okay. And a cold beer.
6: wrapped in some decent socks.
4: Okay.
6: Yes.
4: I just want to be listened to without having to repeat myself. And a cold beer.
6: Now, when you read that one, do you imagine an elevated tone of voice?
4: Probably.
6: Like, probably. It's a little higher up there.
4: Maybe.
6: Yeah.
4: Okay. A pressure washer. And, of course, a cold beer.
6: If you've driven around a neighborhood, maybe your own neighborhood, you've probably seen that. Maybe. One hand with the pressure washer.
4: And my favorite
6: beer.
4: Answer that anybody gave, Dad, what do you actually want for Father's Day? A sword.
6: Now, listen, I'm going to say right now,
4: I don't know if I'd recommend a cold beer to go with that.
6: That's exactly right. Yes. Don't mix those two together.
4: No, probably not a good idea. Yeah. So that's there you go. That's the list. It is 9:15. Time to check in with Jeff Ishii in Our Town.
8: Well, it is the end of the week again, and nothing much happened in Our Town this week, except they mowed the softball field. Didn't really need it, but it looks good, fellas. Then, of course, there was the continued dry weather. I saw Chuck down at the coffee shop yesterday. He said he was out in the cornfield on Tuesday of this week, and Chuck said this year's crop of corn is, well, he said it's struggling due to a lack of topsoil moisture. Soybeans are looking a bit scraggly as well. And pastures, Chuck said he's feeding hay to his cattle herd, which is very unusual for mid-June. He just looked at me and said, maybe it'll rain next week. I heard there's a good chance of rain on Monday. Let's hope so. Priscilla and her friends have been working on getting all the supplies they need to decorate the float for the 4th of July parade this year. Independence Day is only 2 weeks from now. Priscilla said the ladies' auxiliary is going to have a nice float in the parade this year. Priscilla's husband is cutting plywood for some 8-foot-tall numbers for the float. 2, 5, and 0. Then he's going to paint them red, white, and blue. America is turning 250 years old, and the ladies' auxiliary float, it is going to be something. I'm looking forward to it 2 weeks from now. There was quite the discussion this morning down at the post office about the garden season this year. So far, it has been an interesting but a dry garden season. Bud told us about the new variety of tomato he's growing. It's called Galahad. Yeah, G-A-L-A-H-A-D. Galahad tomatoes, brand new, and in its first year, it's an All-America Selections winner. Bud said within 3 weeks, he's going to be eating tomato sandwiches with Galahad tomatoes. And then Missy described the pumpkins she's growing for her grandkids. Crow's got the first few pumpkin seedlings, but then Missy said she wised up and put a mesh screen over the young plants to protect them from the crows. She's hoping for some big pumpkins to share with the grandkids. The sound of lawnmowers around our town is getting to be a bit quieter as we go into summer. Yeah, this Sunday, June 21st, it's the first official day of summer. But the sound of folks mowing their lawns seems to be getting more rare these days. I suppose there's two reasons for that. The drought, of course. And people are using battery-powered lawnmowers more often. But the big event of the week was the continued dry weather. The question is, Will the corn be knee-high by the 4th of July? Without more rain, it's not.

0: And other than that, nothing much happened in our town this week. I'm Ish.
1: 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WSBA time is now 9:19. 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
1: WSBA's local AccuWeather for Harrisonburg and the Shenandoah Valley. Clouds this morning will give way to sunshine as we go through the day. Beautiful day, high up to 80. Northwest winds, 7 to 14 miles per hour. Clear, cool tonight, low down to 56. Partly sunny, 81 tomorrow. Partly sunny Sunday and 84. Monday, we could be in for some showers and thunderstorms. Right now, still unclear exactly how much rain we might see from these showers and thunderstorms. Some indications showing that we could be in for a fairly heavy rain. Other ones just saying some scattered showers and thunderstorms with little precipitation. So that's what the computer models are saying right now. 82 for a high on Monday. We have 74 and partly sunny skies here at WSBA. WSBA time is now 9:20. 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If you want to announce something here on the tag sale. 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
1: 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Let's go to the phone. Good morning. You are up first on the tag sale. Go right ahead.
9: Good morning.
1: Good morning.
9: I'd like to announce an estate sale that is being held tomorrow, June 20th, beginning at 8 a.m. The sale will take place at 3018 Preston Lake Boulevard. We will have everything from kitchen items to snowblowers, decorative items to furniture, gardening tools,

0: a gas grill and exercise equipment. 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
0: We're going to start at 8 o'clock and just run until we sell everything.
1: 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Have a good day.
0: Thank you.
1: If you got an item you would like to announce here on the tag sale, you can reach us at 540-433-9782. 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
1: It is 9:25. 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Let's go back to the phones. Good morning. You're on the Tag Sale. Go right ahead.
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5: Yes, sir. 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
1: All right. Thank you for calling the tag sale. If you got an item you'd like to announce here on the tag sale, you can reach us at 540-433-9782. That's 540-433-WSBA. Good morning. You're on the tag sale. Go right ahead.
6: Good morning.
1: Morning.
6: I would like to announce a rummage sale, please.
1: Okay.
6: Okay, St. Andrew's Episcopal Church in Mount Jackson is going to be having their annual rummage sale on June 27th. That's not tomorrow, but next Saturday from 7 a.m. to 1 p.m. And the address is 5890 Main Street in Mount Jackson. And we're located right across the street from the town office.
1: All right.
6: And we've got a little bit of everything. Clothing, yard stuff, exercise equipment, a barbecue, just all kinds of stuff. And we ask that people only bring cash, and it will be held rain or shine.
1: All right. And that's coming up a week from tomorrow. At St. Andrew's in Mount Jackson.
6: Yes, sir.
1: All right. Well, thank you for calling the tag sale.
6: Well, thank you, and enjoy your weekend.
1: You too. Good morning. You're on the tag sale. Go right ahead.
7: I have three things I would like to list on the tag sale.
1: Okay.
7: The first one is a piano. Melody Grand is the brand. It is a 64 key, and it does have a bench. And we are asking $100 for that. Second item is an Electone organ. Has a lot of features with it. It does have a bench. And so does the piano. I believe I forgot to mention that. And third, I have three pieces of Ethan Allen antique furniture. There is a gear table, a hutch, and a hallway table. And would like to discuss prices with that if anyone is interested. And you can reach us at 540-236-4008.
1: That's 540-236-4008.

0: 4008.
1: Yes.
0: All right. Thanks for calling the tag sale. Good morning. You're on the tag sale. Go right ahead.
2: Warren, how you doing this morning?
0: Not too bad. How are you?
2: Good. First of all, I'd like to see if anybody out here in Rockingham or Augusta County has any kind of junk cars or any junk car batteries, heavy equipment batteries, any kind of scrap metal, copper, aluminum, aluminum wheels, heat pumps, anything like that. We'll come pick it up at 540-0035.
0: 540-9, what's the middle part there?
2: 0035.
0: Okay, 810-00, is that what it is?
2: Yeah, 810-0035.
0: All right, got it. Thank you for calling the tag sale.
2: Have a nice weekend.
0: You too. Good morning, you're on the tag sale. Go right ahead.
3: Yes, good morning.
0: Hi.
3: My daughter has a couple of things for sale. 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It goes on a 10-by-10 dog pen. We've added extra braces in it. It does not have a tarp or metal on it, but it's the complete frame with the clamps. It's ready to put on. You can use your tarp or put metal on it, and you're asking $50.
0: Okay.
3: And the number is 540-450-9296.
0: 450-9296.
3: Thank you very much.
0: All right. Thank you for calling the tag sale. If you got an item you'd like to announce here on the tag sale, you can reach us at 540-433-9782. That's 540-433.
4: Allowed again to sell oil. Maritime data firm Kepler says Strait of Hormuz oil tanker traffic has picked up. Oil prices are lower. All of Italy is probably talking about this latest snit. Deputy Premier and Foreign Minister Antonio Tajani says he's called up his upcoming visit to the U.S., offended by President Trump saying Italian Premier Giorgia Meloni begged him to take a photo with her at this week's G7 summit. Meloni is ticked off, too. This is ABC News.
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0: We have an accident westbound I-64. If you're heading out of Charlottesville toward the Shenandoah Valley this morning, traffic backed up about 5 miles at mile marker 108. Westbound left shoulder, left lane, right lane all closed. Traffic's getting by on the right shoulder, but moving slowly through that area. And to get about a 5 mile backup now from mile marker 108 westbound I-64. And if you're seeing it and we're not saying it, call the WSBA traffic and news tip line 540-214-2500 and let us know what's going on.
6: WSVA's local AccuWeather for Harrisonburg and the Shenandoah Valley. Clouds giving way to sun today, the high of 80. Clear to partly cloudy, cool and comfortable tonight, the low down to 56. Partly sunny, pleasant day for Saturday, the high of 81. We'll have a mix of clouds and sun on Sunday with the high of 84. And Monday, mostly cloudy, couple of showers and a thunderstorm, the high 82. Sunshine, a few clouds on Tuesday, the high of 80. I'm AccuWeather meteorologist Jason Caterina on WSVA.
0: 74 and cloudy here at WSVA. 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
7: For News Talk 92.1 and 550 WSVA, I'm Lyndon Kaiser. Three people were arrested this week at the home of Harrisonburg Councilwoman Monica Robinson, along with two others, as part of an investigation into allegations of prostitution and internet crimes involving juvenile victims. Officers executed arrest warrants yesterday at Robinson's home on Kelly Street and also on the 1200 block of Old Furnace Drive that resulted in the arrests of 19-year-old Crespo Gowaga John Alajana 18-year-old Jaden LeQuinn Robinson and a 17-year-old juvenile. City Communications Director Mike Park says officers initially became aware of these crimes after receiving information that a girl may be involved in prostitution in Harrisonburg.
8: After officers began to investigate those claims, we were also made aware of potential internet crimes involving juveniles. And so that case has been investigated by our internet crimes against children detectives within the Harrisonburg Police Department.
7: Additionally, two men also at the homes when police arrived were arrested for unrelated charges, including 22-year-old Nathaniel Clayton Reed, who was charged with possession of a firearm by a convicted felon, and 38-year-old Casey LeQuinn Robinson, who was arrested for a probation violation. Parks reports that three of the suspects are related to Councilwoman Robinson. A newly released report shows 38% of Virginians do not have enough money to afford their basic needs. The latest Asset Limited, Income Constrained and Employed, or ALICE report from United Way, finds that around 4 out of 10 state residents fall at or below ALICE thresholds, meaning they struggle to afford basic needs and face tough financial choices. ALICE reports use a broader measure than the federal poverty level, factoring in income and local living costs. The latest assessment identifies adults 25 to 64 as the group facing the greatest financial issues in the state. A new $600,000 partnership will allow 60 James Madison University nursing students to receive scholarships as part of an initiative aimed at strengthening Virginia's healthcare workforce. JMU Media Relations Coordinator Eric Gorton says the Joanne and William Conway Nursing Scholarship Program, which is funded by the Bedford Falls Foundation, will provide up to $5,000 annually to junior and senior level nursing students.
9: The Bedford Falls Foundation is recognized nationally for investing in institutions capable of making a meaningful difference in people's lives, and we are honored by their partnership. This gift ensures outstanding students can answer the call to serve as nurses while helping JMU deliver on a core priority of our institution's future.
7: The first scholarships will be awarded this fall. WSVA News Time is 9:36.
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7: The Northwest Virginia Regional Drug and Gang Task Force is highlighting its drug interdiction efforts made in the first half of this year. WSVA's Jacqueline Dobrin breaks down the numbers.
13: Since January 1st, the task force seized 172 pounds of marijuana, 173 pounds of methamphetamine, 92 grams of fentanyl, nearly 4.5 pounds of heroin, 1.5 pounds of cocaine, and 40 firearms. Agents also made 22 arrests and, as part of their investigations, seized nearly $715,000 in currency. The task force comprised of law enforcement personnel in Page and Shenandoah counties, as well as the Luray and Strasburg Police Departments. For WSVA News, I'm Jacqueline Dobrin.
7: Thank you, Jacqueline. The Luray Police Department has announced that Chief Bob Cook is retiring effectively July 1st. The department made the announcement on its social media page. Chief Cook served Luray and Page County for 30 years, beginning in 1996 with the Stanley Police Department. He joined the Page County Sheriff's Office in 2000. Then in 2015, Cook transferred to the Luray Police Department as an investigator, and in 2016 was offered the position as the chief of police. The department stated in its post that Chief Cook has demonstrated steadfast commitment to his many roles in public service and the safety and well-being of those he served. For News Talk 92.1 and 550 WSVA, I'm Lyndon Kaiser.
0: Yes, you are.
7: Still am.
0: All right. This just in, he's still Lyndon Kaiser. 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WSBA time is now 9:39. Let's go back to the phones. It's time for more of the tag sale here on WSBA. Good morning. You're on the tag sale. Go right ahead.
14: Hey, Frank.
0: Hey.
14: It's Matthew. Hey, got two things real quick.
0: Okay.
14: The first one is we have three hutches that we're selling. We have a smaller hutch, we have a small hutch, a slightly bigger hutch, and then a slightly bigger hutch. So we've got three that are very good condition. We've had them since 1997, and we would like to sell them. We're asking $200 for the smaller hutch and $300 for the two other hutches. They're all three have glass tops, and you know, if someone's interested, we can deliver, and we would consider a reasonable offer for either three of them, and we do have pictures that we can send. To reach us on the hutches, call us at 540, and bear with me, there's a squad going by and it's cutting me off. To reach us on the hutches, call us at 540-705-6569.
0: All right. That's 540-705-6569.
14: That is correct. And secondly, tomorrow, starting at 3 o'clock in the afternoon, the McGagginsville Raritans is putting on a cruise-in car show at the McGagginsville Volunteer Fire Department. This starts at 3. Cruise in of cars, trucks, motorcycles, whatever you want to put on to exhibit. The fire department itself will be, they will have their food stands open, and they will be selling food for the day. Starts at 3 o'clock, and it goes to 7. From 3 to 5, it will be open mic karaoke for anyone that wants to come and sport their talent. And then from 5 to 7, there's going to be a praise and worship band, Solid Ground Revival. It's the new praise and worship band in this area that if you haven't heard them, it's a must-see. They're really good. So, again, this is at the fire department in McGagginsville. All proceeds go to the fire department itself. These guys are out here putting their life on the line day in and day out for us, and this itself is a cause that we just need to give back to them. So we're asking anyone and everyone, if you have plans, where you don't have plans, please come out from 3 to 7. Food, karaoke, Solid Ground Revival, praise and worship. We would love to see you guys then.
0: All right. Well, thank you, Matthew.
14: Thanks, Frank. Take care.
0: Have a good day.
14: You as well. Be blessed.
0: Bye. Good morning. You're on the tag sale. Go right ahead.
15: Morning, Frank.
0: Morning.
15: I have three items this morning.
0: Okay.
15: I have a nice half-gallon mason jar. The old green glass zinc lid jar. It's embossed with a patent note, November 30th, 1858. I'll take $20 for that. I have a vintage Elkton Elementary School plate, dated 1905 to 1971. It's in excellent condition. I'll take $35 for that. And I have over 125 golf balls, most like new, many still new in the box. I'll take $25 for those. Anyone interested in any of these items can call me at 540-383-4316.
0: 383-4316.
15: Correct.
0: Got it. Thank you for calling. Have a good day. If you've got an item you'd like to announce here on the tag sale, you can reach us at 540-433-WSBA. That's 540-433-9782. Good morning. You are up next on the tag sale. Go right ahead.
16: Yes, sir. Frank, I got two items here this morning.
0: Okay.
16: I've got a 5-drawer heavy-duty filing cabinet. This thing is heavy-duty. It's pretty heavy. It'd be nice for an office or really good for a garage, but it's a nice shape. It is 65 inches tall, 36 inches wide, 19 inches deep. And I would like to have $75 for it. And then I also have a self-propelled Husqvarna electric start push mower. also like to have $75 for that also. And you, for these items, you call me 540-830-6034.
0: Okay, 540-830-6034?
16: Yes, correct.
0: All right. Okay. Thank you for calling the tag sale. We're going to take a break. We'll be back with more. You're listening to the Tag Sale.
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4: My address is 18380 Mount Pleasant Road, Elkton. 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If anybody wants to see a copy of the ad, don't buy the newspaper. Give me a call and I'll send them a text. Also, I need the public's help out there. Y'all helped me find my dog years ago when it was lost. My elderly brother went fishing. He was going to Elkhorn Lake this week. And he lost a boat seat off of his boat. He traveled 33, 42 through Bridgewater, Mount Solon. If anyone would find that boat, would y'all please give me a call? I'd really appreciate it. And it's the same phone number, 540-830-2170.
3: 830-2170.
4: Yes, sir. Thank you so much.
3: You're welcome. Thank you for calling. Good morning. You're on the tag sale. Go right ahead. Hi. Hello? Hello? Hello? Okay. Nobody there. 540-433-9782 is the number if you'd like to join us here on the tag sale. Wanted to mention something that's happening here in Harrisonburg today and tomorrow. We got word of this from Shenandoah Valley Teen Challenge. Justin, who is the executive director, sent me information. They are a faith-based recovery program in the area, and they had a local donor who has donated a truckload of furniture as a fundraiser. And you can go by their location at 430 North Mason Street in Harrisonburg. They are going to be selling that furniture to raise money for Shenandoah Valley Teen Challenge today from 12 until 8 and tomorrow from 9 until 5. And you'll get more information about that if you search out Shenandoah Valley Teen Challenge on Facebook. Let's go back to the phones. Good morning. You are up next on the tag sale. Go right ahead.
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12: That's it.
3: All right. Thank you for calling the tag sale. Good morning. You're on the tag sale. Go right ahead.
13: Good morning.
3: Morning.
13: Yes, I have a 78-year-old car. It's a 1946 DeSoto. Runs good. It looks kind of like old school rat rod. And I'm asking, I'd like to trade it for a gasoline golf cart or something like that. And then the second item I have is a basketball goal. It's the kind that you put around your yard and not you mount. It's already mounted on a pole, and it has this black base on it. And I'm asking $75 for that. And the number to call is 434-989-0092.
3: Okay, that's 434-989-0092.
13: Yes, sir.
3: All right. Thank you for calling.
13: Have a good one.
3: You too. Thanks for calling the tag sale. Good morning. You're on the air. Go right ahead.
14: Yes, good morning. I have a it's a five-piece wrought iron outdoor set. It has four chairs that kind of rock backwards, and it has a round fire pit that goes in the middle of it. And I have possibly brand new cushions to go on it. I've got to look for them yet, but I know it has cushions that goes with it. And I'm asking $225 for the set. And I also have two treadmills that I would like to sell. And I also have, I can't think right now. Anyway, my phone number is 540-416-6930, and I live in Stanton.
3: All right, that's 540-416-6930, correct?
14: Yes, sir.
3: All right.
14: Yes, sir.
3: Thank you for calling the tag sale. And that's going to about wrap it up for the tag sale today. Remember, if you missed the number for an item, we'll post all the items and all the numbers on rocktownnow.com shortly after 10 o'clock this morning. 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
17: JetBlue is going to reduce its operational footprint in New York City. While no jobs will be lost, the carrier is cutting its flight attendant base at Newark Liberty Airport in New Jersey and its tech operations at Newark and at LaGuardia Airport in New York. Meanwhile, it is increasing service at its hub in Fort Lauderdale, Florida. The WNBA is expanding its broadcast footprint. The Women's Professional Basketball League will

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2: ABC News, I'm Chuck Sievertson. A diplomat with knowledge of the situation told ABC News Hezbollah and Israel have agreed to a ceasefire mediated by Qatar, the U.S., and Iran. But a spokesperson for the Israeli military says they have not gotten any instructions, so they're continuing operations. Israel's military struck targets throughout southern Lebanon. This as the U.N., rather the U.S., Iran talks scheduled for today in Switzerland are postponed. Price regular gasoline lower, but still a dollar higher since the Iran war started. New problems with the reflecting pool in Washington in front of the Lincoln Memorial. After a nearly $15 million renovation touted by President Trump, the blue paint sealant on the floor is peeling, flaking off, and there's green algae. ABC's Jonathan Carl.
3: In a late-night social media post on Wednesday, the Trump administration said the water was now, quote, crystal clear. It may be eventually, but it's anything but clear now.
2: This is ABC News.
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1: WSVA's local AccuWeather for Harrisonburg and the Shenandoah Valley. The clouds will give way to sun today, plus it'll hit the high of 80. Then clear to partly cloudy tonight, comfortable to low down to 56. A beautiful day for Saturday, partly sunny, the high 81. Sunday for Father's Day, a mix of clouds and sun, a little warmer at the high of 84. Mostly cloudy Monday, we'll have a couple of showers and a thunderstorm, a high of 82 to kick off the new week. I'm AccuWeather meteorologist Jason Caterina on WSVA.
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0: Crimes led to several arrests this week at the home of Councilwoman Monica Robinson. Officers executed arrest warrants yesterday at Robinson's home on Kelly Street and also on the 1200 block of Old Furnace Drive that resulted in the arrests of 19-year-old Crespo Gawaga John Alajana, 18-year-old Jaden LaQuinn Robinson, and a 17-year-old juvenile. Communications Director Mike Parks says officers initially became aware of these crimes after receiving information that a girl may be involved in prostitution in the city.
1: After officers began to investigate those claims, we were also made aware of potential internet crimes involving juveniles. And so that case has been investigated by our internet crimes against children detectives within the Harrisonburg Police Department.
0: For WSVA News, I'm Lyndon Kaiser.

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1: How are you?
12: Hey, Dave. How are you? I'm doing well. Thank you.
1: Good. How can we help?
12: Yeah, I had a question. Currently, I'm like 59 years old, and I work in the service industry as a server. So my money fluctuates all the time. Mm-hmm. And I'm worried about my retirement, that I'm going to be living on the street and, you know, pushing a shopping basket around. So how can I work on saving money so that doesn't happen? I'm currently in BS2. So
1: go ahead.

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2: ABC News, I'm Chuck Sievertson. An Israeli official familiar with the matter tells ABC News the ceasefire with Hezbollah in Lebanon has started. No statement from the Iran-backed militants yet. A diplomat familiar told ABC News the ceasefire was mediated by Qatar, the U.S., and Iran. This as the U.S.-Iran talks scheduled for today in Switzerland are postponed. Some Republicans in Congress are openly criticizing the initial deal, Iran already profiting by being allowed again to sell oil. Remnants of Tropical Storm Arthur continue through the Gulf Coast. Alabama could get heavy rain and flash flooding. Cleanup after a tornado hit Jefferson County, Indiana.
3: Within seconds, the house was just—it was gone. It just come through so fast.
2: New problems with the reflecting pool in Washington in front of the Lincoln Memorial after about $15 million to drain, fix leaks, install filtration, paint, and seal the pool. The blue paint sealant on the floor is peeling, flaking off, green algae exploding. This is ABC News.
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9: WSVA's local AccuWeather for Harrisonburg and the Shenandoah Valley. The clouds will give way to sun today, plus it'll hit the high of 80. Then clear to partly cloudy tonight, comfortable the low down to 56. A beautiful day for Saturday, partly sunny, the high 81. Sunday for Father's Day, a mix of clouds and sun, a little warmer, the high of 84. Mostly cloudy Monday, we'll have a couple of showers and a thunderstorm, the high of 82 to kick off the new week. I'm AccuWeather meteorologist Jason Caterina on WSVA.
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5: From ABC News, I'm Wayne Cabot. Israel now confirming a ceasefire with Hezbollah. But ABC News senior White House correspondent Selena Wang reports.
6: There's still a lot of questions about the ceasefire, and we still have yet to hear any public announcements from Hezbollah. And it's unclear how long the ceasefire would last, but it does come after the White House scrapped Vice President J.D. Vance's trip at the 11th.

Let's see how these roads are doing in the noontime hour. Oh, let's click on this little problem. It's a disabled vehicle. What about this little problem? We got a problem. Interstate 81 southbound, mile marker 205 in southern Augusta County, a tractor-trailer crash has the south left shoulder and right shoulder closed. Oh, and we've got delays. In fact, the VDOT's got a camera right by it. And let's take a look here. Ooh, traffic is crawling by. So delays on 81 South if you're heading toward Lexington.

0: They start, they are way back here. Let's go back to the Greenville exit. That's 213. No problems at the Greenville exit, but you may want to get off at the Greenville exit and then take 11 till you get to the Seals Tavern Ravine exit. So, again, it's due to a crash at mile marker 205 in Southern Augusta County, the south left shoulder and the right shoulder closed. They're saying backups are 3 miles. That's pretty close when you judge it by the camera that's not far away from there. If you're seeing it and we're not saying it, call the WSVA traffic tip line. It's 540-214-2500. Give us a call and let us know.
1: WSVA's local AccuWeather for Harrisonburg and the Shenandoah Valley. The clouds will give way to sun today, plus it'll hit the high of 80. Then clear to partly cloudy tonight, comfortable to low down to 56. A beautiful day for Saturday, partly sunny, the high 81. Sunday for Father's Day, a mix of clouds and sun, a little warmer at the high of 84. Mostly cloudy Monday, we'll have a couple of showers and a thunderstorm, a high of 82 to kick off the new week. I'm AccuWeather meteorologist Jason Caterina on WSVA.
0: 79 beautiful degrees. Relative humidity at 52%. The barometric pressure falling at 30.06. Winds out of the north at 6 to 7 miles an hour under partly sunny skies. 1207 at WSVA. Welcome to the News at Noon and Agribusiness Hour. 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
2: 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The current drought situation in Virginia is now expected to last all summer long. WSVA's Jeff Ishii has more in this report.
3: The Climate Prediction Center's new drought outlook for the next 90 days is not favorable for Virginia. The current drought is now expected to persist at least through the end of September. More Virginia municipalities are putting water conservation measures in place as streams and rivers are at lower than normal levels. A statement released by the Virginia Department of Environmental Quality says the long-term outlook for groundwater levels remains a concern. State officials say it will take a prolonged period of rainfall to recover. For WSVA News, I'm Jeff Ishii.
2: Thanks, Ish. Two people are now in custody related to multiple alleged instances of fraud in the city of Waynesboro. At around 2:15 yesterday afternoon, Waynesboro police responded to a local bank where officers discovered that Arlene Witt and Michael Horton had used a Waynesboro victim's information to obtain access to a bank account to obtain money at multiple locations in the area beginning last Saturday. The 32-year-old Witt was arrested on 4 felony charges, including 3 counts of obtaining by false pretenses and 1 count of forgery. Meanwhile, the 30-year-old Horton was charged with misdemeanor counts of identity theft and providing false ID to law enforcement. Both are being held without bond at Middle River Regional Jail. What does the USDA's latest look at meat production forecast reveal trend-wise? Well, Rod Bain reports.
4: For the most part, U.S. meat production by species for this year and next is expected to increase, according to USDA's latest monthly forecast. This is World Agricultural Outlook Board Chair Mark Jekinowski.
5: 2027 beef production was raised by 70 million. For pork production, our 2026 production forecast is virtually unchanged. Higher weights we expect to carry into 2027, leading to about a 40 million pound increase in pork production. An increase in broiler production for 2026, expect some of that growth to continue into 2027 as well.
4: Declines in both hog and broiler season-ending average price estimates were noted for 2026 and 2027, with steer prices still expected to rise year over year by almost $4 a hundredweight. I'm Rod Bain reporting for the U.S. Department of Agriculture in Washington, D.C.
2: The Department of Historic Resources is now accepting proposals for projects to document historic resources in 37 localities across Virginia impacted by Hurricane Helene. Eligible projects will be funded by an award from the National Park Service's Emergency Supplemental Historic Preservation Fund and will encompass efforts to protect historic properties through identification, documentation, evaluation, and preservation planning initiatives. Funding will also support a National Register of Historic Places nomination for at least one historic district in the region. Proposals must be submitted through the grant management portal at dhr.virginia.gov by 5 p.m. September 18th. 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
0: Thank you, Lyndon. 1211 at WSVA. When we come back, we'll check the AccuWeather forecast and hear from Bill O'Reilly.
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0: 1215 at WSVA, 79 beautiful degrees. 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
3: 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You are listening to the O'Reilly Update. Coming up next, the news with Mike Slater.
17: Thank you, Bill. It is Friday, June 19th, 2026. Here's what's happening today in America. Unanimous Supreme Court decision. Illegals voting legally in L.A., most secure border ever, and players finally fighting back. That's all coming up. Then Bill's going to be here with your message of the day. But first, a unanimous decision from the Supreme Court ruled that a federal ban on guns

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2: The O'Reilly update brings you something you might not know. The summer season is officially underway, and for millions of Americans, that means a ticket to see live music. Some of the most popular tours this year feature aging rockers. Here are the senior citizens appearing on stage. Joan Jett, 67-year-old, has dates in the U.S. and U.K., including a headlining gig at Wembley Stadium. Elvis Costello going strong at 71. The British troubadour hit it big in 1978 with the single Pump It Up. His real name? Declan Patrick McManus, good Irishman. Geddy Lee is reuniting with his Rush bandmates for the first time in a decade. The group is performing without their original drummer, Neil Peart, who died in 2020. 74-year-old John Mellencamp, back on the road. Unlike previous concerts, the singer is promising to perform his biggest hits, Jack and Diane, Pink Houses, Small Town, Hurts So Good. Bruce Springsteen, currently touring the USA and Europe. The Boss recently made headlines for bashing President Trump while performing in England. Folks in South America can see Alice Cooper and his band, the Hollywood Vampires. The 78-year-old is famous for his horror antics, including makeup, leather whip, and the appearance of a 10-foot python. Beach Boy Mike Love, still singing at age 85. You can see him and the boys at 40 concerts this summer. The oldest rocker, Ringo Starr. The Beatle turns 86 this July. Now, Frankie Valli is older than Ringo, but Frankie is on the ropes. Ringo is out there. And here's something else you might not know. Aging musicians are able to perform later in life thanks to modern medicine. Some singers use inhalers, steroids, and auto-tune to improve their voices. Between songs, Mick Jagger takes a quick break backstage where he takes a few hits from an oxygen tank. 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Thank you for listening to the O'Reilly Update. I am Bill O'Reilly. 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
3: 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It is 79 beautiful degrees. Welcome to the second half of the News at Noon and Agribusiness Hour. In just a moment, we'll get an ABC News update. Then we go to the WSVA newsroom, where Lyndon is standing by with local, state, and area news. And then in the second half, we get to hear Jeff Ishii's On the Farm Report, Franklin's Spotlight on Valley Agriculture. We'll also get the live. We will not have a livestock report today because of Juneteenth. Time now for an ABC News update.
4: ABC News, I'm Wayne Cabot. Israel now confirming a ceasefire in its war with Hezbollah after an attack this morning that Lebanon says killed 47 of its people.
5: We still have yet to hear any public announcements from Hezbollah, and it's unclear how long this ceasefire would last.
4: ABC's Selena Wang, talks between the U.S. and Iran have been called off today because the fighting in Lebanon, now supposedly on pause. The U.S. Central Command says more than 20 vessels got through the Strait of Hormuz last night.
6: Prices of oil are started above $120 a barrel in the midst of this war. They are down this morning to about $77 a barrel.
4: But ABC's Rebecca Jarvis says it's going to take way longer for gas prices to match that drop. Regime change in the UK? Keir Starmer's days may be numbered after Andy Burnham won the election to lead the Labour Party last night and to challenge his seat. Starmer's saying he's not going to step down. State of emergency now for weather in Indiana. This is ABC News.
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3: Well, let's take a look at these roads up and down the valley in the noontime hour. Still have that problem in the southern end of the listening area. Interstate 81 southbound, mile marker 205. A tractor-trailer crash has the south left shoulder and right shoulder closed. Traffic backups now 5 miles. Ouch. Major delays on Interstate 81. If you're heading past Greenville toward Lexington, I'm going to hit a camera there. And yep, there I see it. Oh, look at that traffic going oh so slow. It's crawling there at mile marker 207. The crash is at 205. And we'll scoot it back here. All the way back, is that the green? That's the Greenville exit. Let's see if we got a problem there. Nope, but I see a lot of cars passing the Greenville exit, and I wonder if they know they got a major league backup. If you're within the sound of my voice and you haven't hit the Greenville exit yet, it would behoove you to get off of there, take 11, and then you can pick the interstate back up again at the Steele's Tavern Rayfine exit. If you're seeing it and we're not saying it, call the WSVA traffic tip line. It is 540-214-2500. Certainly give us a call and definitely let us know.
8: WSVA's local AccuWeather for Harrisonburg and the Shenandoah Valley. The clouds will give way to sun today, plus it'll hit the high of 80. Then clear to partly cloudy tonight, comfortable, the low down to 56. A beautiful day for Saturday, partly sunny, the high 81. Sunday for Father's Day, a mix of clouds and sun, a little warmer at the high of 84. Mostly cloudy Monday, we'll have a couple of showers and a thunderstorm, the high of 82 to kick off the new week. I'm AccuWeather meteorologist Jason Caterina on WSVA.
3: The Rockingham Petroleum temperature is 80 degrees. Relative humidity at 46%. The barometric pressure falling at 30.06. Winds are out of the north at 6 to 7 miles an hour under partly sunny skies. 1234 at WSVA. Let's go to the WSVA newsroom and hear from Lyndon Kaiser.
9: News Talk 92.1 and 550 WSVA, I'm Lyndon Kaiser. In response to the drought conditions that has created challenges for communities and farmers, Governor Abigail Spanberger, in coordination with the Virginia Drought Monitoring Task Force, is encouraging Virginians to take voluntary steps to conserve water use. Some of the steps folks can take to conserve water include reducing lawn and garden watering schedules, turning off ornamental fountains, and limiting washing of vehicles and paved surfaces. The most recent Department of Environmental Quality daily drought map shows 100% of Virginia's land area experiencing drought conditions, with the majority of the Commonwealth in a drought warning status. In rural West Virginia towns, economic development is increasingly being built one vacant building at a time, with public agencies and nonprofit investors helping to turn risky development projects into new business opportunities. Groups such as the volunteer-led Wellsburg Urban Renewal Authority restored rundown buildings, betting that storefronts and upstairs apartments could bring people back downtown. Small business owner Cindy Alkire chose such a location for her brick-and-mortar shop, The Cookie Jar.
10: We wouldn't have been able to afford a normal building, like normal rent that most people are asking, because commercial space is expensive. So that's how they helped us get our start.
9: The authority bought the derelict buildings for $100, rebuilt them with technical assistance and funding through the West Virginia Brownsfield Assistance Center and Opportunity Appalachia, and leased the buildings at below market rates. Criminals are using AI to trick Virginians out of their money. Authorities across the state are warning that scammers are using artificial intelligence to clone voices and trick people into sending money by impersonating loved ones in distress. By pulling videos from social media, scammers create a replica that sounds like the person being impersonated. The callers typically demand money through untraceable methods like wire transfers, gift cards, or cryptocurrency. Residents are advised to verify a caller's identity before sending any money and to be cautious of urgent requests for financial assistance over the phone. And finally, today is Juneteenth, and Governor Abigail Spanberger hosted a celebration in Richmond for state employees. Spanberger says the holiday is a reminder that freedom in all its forms must be more than just declared.
11: It must be acted upon, enforced, protected, and remembered on days like today.
9: The event concluded with a moderated discussion exploring the importance of Juneteenth, particularly as the nation celebrates the 250th anniversary of the signing of the Declaration of Independence. For News Talk 92.1 and 550 WSVA, I'm Lyndon Kaiser.
3: 12:37 at News Talk 92.1 and 550 WSVA. You're listening to the News at Noon and Agribusiness Hour. I'm Mario Ritrosi, Lyndon Kaiser in the WSVA newsroom. And it looks like a beautiful weekend in store. What, you got anything on the docket?
9: Well, I hope it's beautiful. One of the things I like to do on Father's Day weekend is to play a round of putt-putt.
3: Putt-putt.
9: That's right.
3: Fantastic.
9: I'm a putt-putt guy, man. I have not been out to the real deal golfing ever in my life. Really? What do you think about that?
3: Well, we'll have to get you out there. I do plan on doing that. It was my son's job today to make the tee time for Sunday.
9: Ooh.
3: We will play Sunday. But you know what? I do like putt-putt. Now, do you call it putt-putt? Do you call it mini golf, miniature golf? What do you call it?
9: Well, supposedly there's a difference.
3: Technically,
9: I think it's supposed to be putt-putt when you have like stuff like the clown in the center and
3: The clown's mouth, the windmill.
9: When you have that, I think it's putt-putt. Then
3: I gotcha.
9: But it's miniature golf when you don't have those kind of things in it. And either one's fine by me. I just want to putt. That's
3: exactly
9: all I want to do.
3: I like to putt.
9: Yeah, man. And someone gave me a Spider-Man ball.
3: Ooh,
9: it's like you're hitting his head.
3: No,
9: I'm gonna take that one out.
3: That's the one you're gonna take to the. So you come prepared, right? Your own ball.
9: Bring your own
3: ball. Trying to intimidate the competition.
9: Oh, I should get a little bowling ball bag for it. You know, zip it in there, and carry it in there. But you know, you got to watch out though. That last hole, sometimes they take the ball back.
3: I was gonna say they do. Sometimes that ball drops and goes right into the basket to be reused.
9: Yeah, you can't do that junk with one you're bringing to the game. But we'll see what happens.
3: All right. Well, enjoy your Father's Day weekend, and hopefully you don't get a tie for Father's Day.
9: I don't think that's going to happen. You have a good one, too, man.
3: All right. Lyndon Kaiser in the WSVA newsroom, 12:39. When we come back, we'll go down on the farm and hear from Ish.
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4: 79 degrees at 12:42. 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
7: Looking at rural and agricultural news from all across the eastern United States, the North Carolina corn crop is struggling in mid-June due to a lack of topsoil moisture. That's according to the latest crop condition report from the USDA, which indicates that as of Monday of this week, 36% of North Carolina corn was rated in poor or very poor condition. Pastures in the state of Pennsylvania are looking relatively nice this week. 51% of Pennsylvania pastures are rated in good to excellent condition. The Southeastern Regional Hereford Show is taking place Friday through Sunday. That'll be in Harrisonburg, Virginia. Hereford exhibitors are expected from all across the southeastern United States. And looking at the big picture, the price of diesel fuel is slowly declining. The U.S. Energy Information Agency reports the price of diesel fuel has gone down by 14 cents a gallon over the past week.
9: Stay tuned. Your daily pearl of wisdom is coming up next.
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0: Falling out of love is simply awful. That's your Pearl of Wisdom. You're on the farm and I'm Ish.
1: Thank you very much. Ish is on the farm report, brought to you by Martin's Native Lumber, located off Route 257 west of Dayton on Lumber Mill Road. It is 12:46 at WSVA. 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
3: Welcome to WSBA Spotlight on Valley Agriculture. On today's program, we're talking with Clay Nevitt, who is the owner of Hawksbill Peak Farms, located in Stanley. And Clay, thank you for being with us today.
4: Thanks for having me.
3: Let's start by talking a little bit about the history of the farm and how you got into farming.
4: So I'm actually going back, I'm a third generation farmer. I'm actually the first in the family to farm full time. With poultry. My family farmed in Northern Virginia way back until that started getting developed, and my grandfather moved to the valley in 78 and bought the first farm, and he farmed part-time, and it wasn't until about 2014 that I decided to pursue it full-time.
3: Now, today you are raising registered Wagyu Angus cross beef. Tell us a little bit about that and what sets those apart from just an average Angus cow that you would own.
4: Yeah, so in 2020, my neighbor approached me, who lives in Northern Virginia and owns a farm out here, if I was interested in partnering with him for a beef program to incorporate Wagyu Angus cross to produce a better tasting, more flavorful, and healthier beef. And so we began adding those genetics in 2020. So every year we've added to what's called F1s, the first generation of Wagyu Angus cross. And then this year we had our first calves of F2s.
3: Now, once you raise the cows, where does the process go from there?
4: So they're processed off the farm. We use two different processors, Gore's in Edinburgh and also T&E in Harrisonburg.
3: What is it, in your opinion, that sets Wagyu beef off from all the other beef that's out there?
4: I tend to tell people that it just makes good beef a little better. With the incorporation of the Akushi, Akushi's the breed that we breed with our, we call that the premier Wagyu breed in our opinion. And the meat's a beefier, richer flavor, and it's also a healthier, it's a healthier meat. So that's, in our opinion, that's why we decided to do that. We had the idea of bringing a better beef to the valley, and but we also keep in mind that we want to keep it affordable for local customers.
3: Right.
4: We're a little bit higher than some other folks, but we just feel that we're producing a slightly better product.
3: Now, people want to get more information or purchase beef from you. What's the best way for them to find you?
4: So we can be found on Facebook. We also have a website, HawksbillPeakFarms.com. You can order online. We do ship. Then we also do local pickup by appointment.
3: Well, thank you for being with us today, Clay.
4: Thank you, Frank. Thanks for having us.
3: Clay Nevitt with Hawksbill Peak Farms in Stanley. I'm Frank Welt, and that's today's WSBA Spotlight on Valley Agriculture.
1: 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You're listening to the News at Noon and Agribusiness Hour. Now, today is Juneteenth with the holiday. We do not have a daily livestock report. But we're going to play the yesterday afternoon's weekly stock report. So we'll happen everything that happened this week, and it's updated. 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
7: The Virginia Market News Service reported the following weekly ag trends on June 18th. In Virginia, state-graded feeder cattle, uneven, with steers trending $4 to $18 lower and heifers mostly $1 to $8 higher. Feeder cattle at regular auction sales, uneven, with steers trending $6 lower and heifers $6 to $24 higher. 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State-graded feeder heifers, medium and large ones, 400 to 500 pounds, 375 to 457.50, average 439.23, 500 to 600 pounds, 350 to 390, average 380.71, 600 to 700 pounds, 330 to 353.50, average 346.01, 700 to 800 pounds, 275 to 358, average 349.96. Slaughter cows are mostly steady to $9 higher. Boning, 800 to 1,200 pounds, 130 to 180, average 165.61. Breakers, 1,200 to 1,600 pounds, 151 to 182, average 173.55. Wheat was 26 cents higher. Eastern Shore, 551 to 556. Middle Peninsula, 613. Norfolk, 573. Roanoke, 673. Wakefield, 598. Corn was 9 cents higher. New crop, mostly 9 cents higher. Eastern Shore, new crop, 454. Harrisonburg, 511 to 536, new crop, 519 to 524. Middle Peninsula, 431, new crop, 424. Norfolk, 476, new crop, 449 to 484. Richmond, Petersburg, 441, new crop, 444. Wakefield, 421 to 444, new crop, 459 to 469. Soybeans were 17 cents higher, new crop, mostly 15 cents higher. Eastern Shore, new crop, 1084. Middle Peninsula, 1122, new crop, 1124. Norfolk, 1182, new crop, 1124 to 1159. Richmond, Petersburg, 1112 to 1137, new crop, 1129. Wakefield, 1132, new crop, 1139. From the Virginia Market News Service, this is Jonathan Howard.
1: And this update presented by Rockingham, New Holland, and Harrisonburg, and Augusta Equipment in Stanton, your farm equipment and supply headquarters. 1254 at WSVA, we've reached that time of the week where we get to find out what happened in our town. Here's Ish.
0: Well, it is the end of the week again, and nothing much happened in our town this week, except they mowed the softball field. Didn't really need it, but it looks good, fellas. Then, of course, there was the continued dry weather. I saw Chuck down at the coffee shop yesterday. He said he was out in the cornfield on Tuesday of this week, and Chuck said this year's crop of corn is, well, he said it's struggling due to a lack of topsoil moisture. Soybeans are looking a bit scraggly as well. And pastures, Chuck said he's feeding hay to his cattle herd, which is very unusual for mid-June. He just looked at me and said, maybe it'll rain next week. I heard there's a good chance of rain on Monday. Let's hope so. Priscilla and her friends have been working on getting all the supplies they need to decorate the float for the 4th of July parade this year. Yeah, independent.

0: Independence Day is only 2 weeks from now. Priscilla said the ladies' auxiliary is going to have a nice float in the parade this year. Priscilla's husband is cutting plywood for some 8-foot-tall numbers for the float, 2, 5, and 0. Then he's going to paint them red, white, and blue. America is turning 250 years old, and the ladies' auxiliary float, it is going to be something. I'm looking forward to it 2 weeks from now. There was quite the discussion this morning down at the post office about the garden season this year. So far, it has been an interesting but a dry garden season. Bud told us about the new variety of tomato he's growing. It's called Galahad. Yeah, G-A-L-A-H-A-D. Galahad tomatoes, brand new, and in its first year, it's an All-America Selections winner. Bud said within 3 weeks, he's going to be eating tomato sandwiches with Galahad tomatoes. And then Missy described the pumpkins she's growing for her grandkids. Crow's got the first few pumpkin seedlings, but then Missy said she wised up and put a mesh screen over the young plants to protect them from the crows. She's hoping for some big pumpkins to share with the grandkids. The sound of lawnmowers around our town is getting to be a bit quieter as we go into summer. Yeah, this Sunday, June 21st, it's the first official day of summer. But the sound of folks mowing their lawns seems to be getting more rare these days. I suppose there's two reasons for that. The drought, of course. And people are using battery-powered lawnmowers more often. But the big event of the week was the continued dry weather. The question is, will the corn be knee-high by the 4th of July? Without more rain, it's not. And other than that, nothing much happened in our town this week. I'm Ish.
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4: 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That's going to do it for the news at noon at Agribusiness Hour. In just a moment, we'll get an ABC News update. Lyndon has a look at local, state, and area news. And then from 1 until 3, it's Mark Lee, Van Camp, and Robbins. I'm back with you this afternoon at 3 o'clock for late afternoons. We'll hope you'll join us then. We conclude the hour with the extended ag forecast.
5: 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Temperatures in the low 80s right into the weekend with some clouds and sunshine each day. Next chance of rain looks like it could be on Monday when we could be in for some showers and thunderstorms. Temperatures staying in the low to mid 80s into the first of next week. Could drop to the upper 70s on Wednesday. Other than Monday, no rain expected until we get to Thursday when some more showers and thunderstorms are in the forecast. Also, some slightly warmer temperatures as we head toward the end of the week with temperatures in the mid and upper 80s. Next chance of rain, couple of showers and thunderstorms around the 27th. Our extended ag forecast provided by C.L. Custer in Harrisonburg, online, clcuster.com.
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7: From ABC News, I'm Wayne Cabot. Word of a ceasefire, Israel saying it will stop firing on Lebanon. No confirmation of that ceasefire yet from Hezbollah. ABC News contributor, former Defense Department official Mick Mulroy.
8: Hezbollah isn't some rogue actor. They are supported. They were created by the IRGC. So Iran, they have the ability to have them stand down, and potentially we could de-escalate that conflict and get to this regional peace, which I think we should all want.
7: Drivers want gas prices to keep falling and stranded.

0: The Markley, Van Camp, and Robbins Show. Jamie Markley, David Van Camp, Scott Robbins. Okay, so Iran, as far as the ceasefire, that means, well, yeah, there's going to be shooting, but it's just going to be less.
1: Yes.
0: Basically. And Iran is saying, well, the whole deal was done because Trump was desperate. And then you got Israel still taking up space in southern Lebanon. So we're closing the Strait of Hormuz until they leave. And Israel's like,

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1: ABC News, I'm Wayne Cabot. Peace talks off, ceasefire on. Israel saying it will stop hitting Lebanon. No confirmation of that ceasefire yet from Hezbollah. Fresh fighting this morning in Lebanon killed 47, after which Vice President J.D. Vance was called back from peace talks in Switzerland. Iran saying through a spokesman, peace talks can resume once the required conditions are in place. For the first time in 110 days, stranded ships owned by major companies have begun transiting the Strait of Hormuz. Gas prices falling still, though, 83 cents a gallon above this time last year. Indiana declaring a state of disaster emergency for severe weather in 63 counties. And more may be coming in the region.
2: You're looking into areas of, looks like the Midwest. We're going to continue to see a high-level threat, 3 out of 5, for destructive wind, large hail, and also tornadoes breaking out. Now, this does not happen till Saturday. So we're preparing ourselves for what's to come as we're heading into, it looks like, Saturday afternoon.
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9: WSVA's local AccuWeather for Harrisonburg and the Shenandoah Valley. The clouds will give way to sun today, plus it'll hit the high of 80. Then clear to partly cloudy tonight, comfortable the low down to 56. A beautiful day for Saturday, partly sunny, the high 81. Sunday for Father's Day, a mix of clouds and sun, a little warmer at the high of 84. Mostly cloudy Monday, we'll have a couple of showers and a thunderstorm, the high of 82 to kick off the new week. I'm AccuWeather meteorologist Jason Caterina on WSVA.
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12: Okay, illegal aliens are the beating heart of America?
13: Yes.
12: Who said that?
14: That's what Chevrolet was.
13: That's according to Michelle Obama.
12: Oh, no. She was speaking at the big presidential library nonsense.
14: Nanny.
12: Okay.
15: The immigrants proving what it truly means to be a dreamer. These folks aren't Americans, too. They are America. They are the beating heart of this country. They are us, and we are them.
12: Oh, gosh.
14: No, we're not.
13: No, actually, that's just not true.
14: No, we're
12: not. Are you talking about the people that have come here legally and learned the language?
14: No.
12: And become a part of the American dream?
14: Not what she's talking about. She's talking about people who just poured in through the border.
12: I know, because that's the dreamers.
14: Yes, right.
12: Now, I feel like I bring it up every time. The dreamers come up. Remember when Trump, during his first term, said we need to do a deal for the dreamers?
13: Yeah.
12: Democrats wanted nothing to do with it.
13: Nope. They didn't want the wall.
12: Nope. Oh, no. Well, you really don't care about these people.
13: Oh, no.
12: They're a

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13: Yeah, Father's Day, Sunday. 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
4: Mm-hmm.
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13: News update, David Van Camp.
4: A Los Angeles City Council has taken the next step towards letting non-citizens vote in local elections. And this would include DACA recipients, temporary protected status holders. that would have the same vote as a U.S. citizen. And the guy behind the effort, it's going to be on the November ballot now in a 10-5 decision. The L.A. City Council said, yeah, we'll put that in front of voters. The guy said, Hugo Soto Martinez is his name. He's a city council member. And he said, this is about fairness and representation. It just does not make sense to me that someone who moves to Los Angeles for a temporary job has more of a voice than a parent who has been here for decades.
13: Oh, my gosh. Just follow the law.
4: Yeah.
13: That's all. All right, we got to get the Nimrods. Here we go.
14: When the going gets tough.
15: Damn it, this is too hard.
14: The dumb get dumber.
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14: It's Nimrods in the News on the Markley, Van Camp, and Robbins Show.
17: I love the poorly educated.
13: All right. Nimrods in the News. We go to, Florida. Jeffrey Vasquez, he's 23. He left jail after posting bail. Then he walks through the courthouse parking lot. Spots an unattended SUV with the keys inside. He has an option. He could walk by and say, man, I don't want to break the law anymore. Yeah. Or, man, I could take that. That's exactly what he did. He stole it. Led deputies on a high-speed chase. That would be his second in less than a week.
5: Oh, my.
13: That's something.
5: Yeah, he's diligent.
13: He's back in jail now. Facing a whole slew of new charges, including a theft charge for stealing an iPhone charger from another vehicle. And that's,
5: man,
13: Nimrod's in the News. He's something.
5: Walks around the parking lots a lot, huh?
13: Old Jeffrey. Yeah, don't leave him unattended there.
5: Wow.
13: No. All right, so for our Friday Five today, we thought about Father's Day songs. We've done it before. It's depressing.
4: It's all, nobody writes positive songs about Dad.
5: I mean, there aren't that many of them.
13: Unless it's a country artist.
5: Yeah, there's a lot of daddy songs there, yeah.
13: Yeah, but as far as just the mainstream, not so much. So, David, you had a different idea.
4: Yeah, well, we heard that dreamers are a beating heart of America, so why not songs with dream in the title?
13: There's some great dream songs.
5: Dreaming, yeah.
13: 1-888-485-MVCR is the number. Dream songs for the Friday Five, and we'll kick it off next.

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1: Call then the Strait of Hormuz Police. Iran forming what it says is the Persian Gulf Strait Authority, managing the crossings during the ceasefire, announcing on social media all ships have to submit requests to cross the strait 48 hours in advance. And about tolls, it says there will be no fees during the 60-day period. And with the first major ships getting through for the first time in 110 days, an update now on gas prices. ABC's Rebecca Jarvis.
2: Prices of oil are started above $120 a barrel in the midst of this war. They are down this morning to about $77 a barrel. It puts national gas prices today at $3.95 a gallon. But keep in mind, there's still a lot up in the air here. Supply chains, they don't come back instantly. If you're a farmer who paid more for gas and fertilizer, or you're a grocer who's seen higher transit costs, they're going to pass those off, and they are likely to stay higher through most of the summer.
1: Sunday is the longest day of the year. The start of astronomical summer north of the equator, the opposite in the southern hemisphere, where it's the shortest day of the year and where winter starts. Among the traditions on the first day of summer, hike naked day. It's a thing. Its origins aren't clear, but Backpacker.com says it appears to have started with thru-hikers on the Pacific Crest and the Appalachian Trails. However it started, hundreds of people now celebrate it, usually discreetly. And yes, they do wear boots. I mean, it is the Appalachian Trail. Wayne Cabot, ABC News.
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4: For News Talk 92.1 and 550 WSBA, I'm Carolyn Unger. Looking at traffic on I-81 southbound, a mile marker 205.6 in Augusta County, motorists can expect delays due to a tractor-trailer crash. Traffic backups are approximately 7 miles. If you're seeing it and we're not saying it, call the WSBA Traffic and News tip line at 540-214-2500 and let us know. For the news, in response to the drought conditions that has created challenges for communities and farmers, Governor Spanberger, in coordination with the Virginia Drought Monitoring Task Force, is encouraging Virginians to take voluntary steps to conserve water use. Some of the steps folks can take to conserve water include reducing lawn and garden watering schedules, turning off ornamental fountains, and limit washing of vehicles and paved surfaces. Criminals are using AI to trick Virginians out of their money. Authorities across the state are warning that scammers are using artificial intelligence to clone voices and trick people into sending money by impersonating loved ones in distress. For WSBA News, I'm Carolyn Unger.
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10: The Friday 5. We thought about something for Father's Day. A lot of the dad songs are depressing.
14: Yeah.
10: David had a different idea.
14: Yes.
10: Well, and because it's a great list.
14: We heard from the former First Lady that Dreamers are the, what is it, beating heart of America.
10: Yeah.
14: I didn't realize that, but okay. Why not do songs with Dream in the title?
10: Yes. Now we rank this as we always do. How big was the song, like either as a hit or as an iconic song? Then a test of time score, 1 to 10. And then how much you personally like it. We put it all together.
7: A lot of great songs, but it's a solid.

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1: ABC News, I'm Wayne Cabot. On the weekend, we welcome summer. We're getting a walloping of weather from the Midwest with twisters back in the forecast for tomorrow. And the South, where now Georgia is getting drenched from the season's first tropical storm, Arthur.
2: The rates are about 2 to 3 inches of rainfall per hour and 6 inches possible to the already 12 or more inches we receive in some places. Other areas in some spots, over 20 inches of rainfall.
1: ABC News meteorologist Leslie Lopez. Two people were killed this morning in Putnam County, Georgia, when a large oak tree fell on their moving truck, the ground so saturated. Some fans are going to be late to the World Cup in Seattle today because of a crash inside of a highway tunnel near the site. The U.S. says Israel and Hezbollah are agreeing to a ceasefire, which is necessary to end the broader war with Iran. The U.K. Prime Minister Keir Starmer refusing to stand aside after Andy Burnham won the election to lead the Labour Party and to challenge his seat. This is ABC News.
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5: WSVA's local AccuWeather for Harrisonburg and the Shenandoah Valley. The clouds will give way to sun today, plus it'll hit the high of 80. Then clear to partly cloudy tonight, comfortable to low down to 56. A beautiful day for Saturday, partly sunny, the high 81. Sunday for Father's Day, a mix of clouds and sun, a little warmer at the high of 84. Mostly cloudy Monday, we'll have a couple of showers and a thunderstorm, a high of 82 to kick off the new week. I'm AccuWeather meteorologist Jason Caterina on WSVA.
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7: The Markley, Van Camp, and Robbins Show. Jamie Markley, David Van Camp, Scott Robbins. Got the Robbins trifecta coming up. Also, our number five and some honorable mentions from our Friday Five songs with Dream in the title. News update, David Van Camp.
8: Somebody who is getting a lot of press today on her way out is Tulsi Gabbard, as she has gone after Anthony Fauci and also has dropped some documents that show how involved he was in covering up the origins of COVID.
7: Yes, and you've said before nothing's going to happen, David, as far as Fauci is concerned.
8: Oh, nothing's going to happen.
7: He was pardoned. Mm-hmm. But yeah. Hopefully, many Americans will know exactly what part Fauci had to play in all of this with the gain-of-function research and then covering it up and using, you know, intelligence agencies to help him with that. Nick Shirley tracks down the U.S. pardon attorney and talks to him about this and put it out on social media. And there's an interesting part to this. Roll it.
9: You're the United States pardon attorney.
10: Yes, sir.
9: Just before Biden left office, literally a few hours before, he started signing a lot of pardons.
10: Correct. Well, one of those, sort of. The auto pen started signing a lot of pardons. Go ahead. Yeah.
9: And one of those people was Anthony Fauci.
10: Yes.
9: What's the truth about
10: Anthony Fauci's
9: pardon?
10: Well, one thing you started out, let me just explain to folks. The pardon power is in the Constitution, and it basically says, I'm summarizing, the president can pardon anybody he wants for any reason he wants. There's not a procedure set up. There's not a system. It's really a very, the founders knew that there were times where you needed to write something that was wrong or do something you wanted, and that's what they gave him. So is that anything, any president can pardon anybody? With regard to the end of a term, Biden was in a rush down the stretch, or his staff was, and they were pardoning all kinds of people. They did all kinds of commutations at the last minute, all with the auto pen. The only signature on pardons that you see with a wet pen is Hunter Biden, which was signed at Thanksgiving. All the rest are auto pen,
7: unreal,
10: which is, begs another question. But most importantly, you can see, and these are email exchanges where Fauci, Dr. Fauci,

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0: saving lives, but also expanding what's possible for the generations coming after them. Here's ABC News medical contributor and pediatrician Dr. Alok Patel about the first African-American licensed nurse in America.
1: Mary Eliza Mahoney was the first African-American to receive a professional nursing license. The daughter of freed slaves, she grew up in the Northeast, went to New England Hospital for Children and Women, and in a class of about a little bit more than 40 people, she was a handful who actually finished this program, went on to be a phenomenal nurse, noticed that there was still inequity and disparity. So she founded the National Association for Colored Graduate Nursings to help bridge that gap.
0: It appears there's a norovirus outbreak on the Appalachian Trail, the very contagious illness spreading through Shenandoah National Park, Virginia. That's from a post in the National Park Service warning hikers don't share food or water and use soap to wash hands because hand sanitizer does not work well against norovirus. I'm Wayne Cabot, ABC News.
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4: Well, we got a problem in the northern end of the valley to start the Friday afternoon commute. It is on Interstate 81, mile marker 300, right at the interchange of Interstate 66. It's on the southbound side. There's a tractor-trailer crash that's caused about a mile backup. So let's go back to this camera near the Middletown exit. And, yep, you can start to see it slow down. So right after the Middletown exit, traffic starts to slow down. So you may want to get off at the Middletown exit, take Route 11, and then you pick the interstate back up again at Strasburg. But again, that's due to a crash on Interstate 81 at the interchange, and that's also slowing traffic on those cars on I-66 West that want to get on 81 South. So about a 1 or so mile backup, again, at the interchange of 81 and 66 due to a tractor-trailer crash on the southbound side. If you're seeing it and we're not saying it, call the WSVA traffic tip line. It is 540-214-2500. Give us a call and let us know.
5: WSVA's local AccuWeather for Harrisonburg and the Shenandoah Valley. The clouds will give way to sun today, plus it'll hit the high of 80. Then clear to partly cloudy tonight, comfortable the low down to 56. A beautiful day for Saturday, partly sunny, the high 81. Sunday for Father's Day, a mix of clouds and sun, a little warmer at the high of 84. Mostly cloudy Monday, we'll have a couple of showers and a thunderstorm, the high of 82 to kick off the new week. I'm AccuWeather meteorologist Jason Caterina on WSVA.
4: 80 degrees, relative humidity at 37%. The barometric pressure is falling at 30.07. Winds are out of the north, 7 to 8 miles an hour, under mostly sunny skies. 3:07 at WSVA. Welcome to Late Afternoons. Hallelujah, you made it to Friday. We'll begin the program as we always do in the WSVA newsroom. 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
6: For News Talk 92.1 and 550 WSBA, I'm Carolyn Unger. A Harrisonburg man is in custody following a high-speed chase in the northern end of the valley. Warren County Sheriff Crystal Klein reported that deputies attempted a traffic stop yesterday on Brian Terrell Richardson on eastbound Interstate 66. Klein stated that the 37-year-old Richardson failed to comply and a chase ensued. He got off the highway at exit 6 at a high rate of speed with his vehicle sideswiping another car. During the pursuit, Richardson was seen throwing objects from his vehicle while trying to elude law enforcement officers. The pursuit finally ended in Strasburg and Richardson was taken into custody. Officers were able to recover the items discarded from his vehicle, which included 690 grams of methamphetamine, 82 pressed fentanyl pills, and over $4,300 in cash. He is being held without bond at RSW Regional Jail on 7 charges, including 2 counts counts of possession of a controlled substance, felony eluding, and felony hit and run. Two people are now in custody related to multiple alleged instances of fraud in the city of Waynesboro. WSBA's Lyndon Kaiser reports.
7: At around 2:15.

0: Yesterday afternoon, Waynesboro police responded to a local bank where officers discovered that Arlene Witt and Michael Horton had used a Waynesboro victim's information to access a bank account to obtain money at multiple locations in the area beginning last Saturday. The 32-year-old Witt was arrested on four felony charges, including three counts of obtaining by false pretenses and one count of forgery. Meanwhile, the 30-year-old Horton was charged with misdemeanor counts of identity theft and providing false ID to law enforcement. Both are being held without bond at Middle River Regional Jail. For WSVA News, I'm Lyndon Kaiser.
1: Thank you, Lyndon. The Department of Historic Resources is now accepting proposals for projects to document historic resources in 37 localities across Virginia impacted by Hurricane Helene. Eligible projects will be funded by an award from the National Park Service's Emergency Supplemental Historic Preservation Fund and will encompass efforts to protect historic properties through identification, documentation, evaluation, and preservation planning initiatives. Funding will also support a National Register of Historic Places nomination for at least one historic district in the region. Proposals must be submitted through the grant management portal at dhr.virginia.gov by 5 p.m. September 18th. Today is Juneteenth, and Governor Abigail Spanberger hosted a celebration in Richmond for state employees. Spanberger says the holiday is a reminder that freedom in all its forms must be more than just declared.
2: It must be acted upon, enforced, protected, and remembered on days like today.
1: The event concluded with a moderated discussion exploring the importance of Juneteenth, particularly as the nation celebrates the 250th anniversary of the signing of the Declaration of Independence. For News Talk 92.1 and 550 WSVA, I'm Carolyn Unger.
3: 310 at WSVA. You're listening to Late Afternoons. I'm Mario Retrosi, Carolyn Unger in the WSVA newsroom. It is Friday. We have made it. And if anybody's looking for something to do in downtown Harrisonburg, we'll talk to Emily Winter coming up later on in the half hour. She'll run down everything happening in downtown Harrisonburg this weekend. I learned something new today.
1: Oh, okay. What?
3: All right. So, you know, we had the story, the lead story, the Harrisonburg guy was arrested after a pursuit in actually it started in Warren County on the interstate, got off at 6 and got on Route 55 in Front Royal and then zigzagged on over to Strasburg where officers use the pit maneuver. You ever heard of the pit maneuver?
1: No.
3: You know what the pit maneuver stands for?
1: What?
3: Precision immobilization technique.
1: Is that like when they throw the... What is that called?
3: Oh, the spike strips?
1: Yeah.
3: Well, maybe that may be a... That's a technique. I don't think it's
1: technique.
3: I don't think this technique.
1: Yeah.
3: No, this technique is when they when you're pursuing and, you know, you're driving. It's kind of like NASCAR rubbing is racing.
1: Oh.
3: And they come into the corner and you kind of hit them in the rear and they move up the track and you pass them. Well, this one, they hit them in the rear and they just, you know, they tend to slide them.
1: Oh.
3: In other words, you know, you bump them, you wreck them.
1: Oh, my gosh.
3: So there you go.
1: And so it's just like...
3: You wreck them. Exactly. Like it's like going down, it's like in Martinsville, going down into turn one in Martinsville, and you hit them from behind and around they go.
1: Oh my goodness.
3: So they use the precision immobilization technique to end the pursuit, and there you go. And, and that's how they get them.
1: Wow.
3: So I did not know. I mean, I've seen them, you know, that done. I just didn't realize it was known as the precision immobilization technique. There was actually a name for this.
1: Pit. Wow.
3: So there you go. That's how the pursuit ended. And there's a whole lot more to that. And you can read about it on our website, rocktownnow.com, about how he was throwing allegedly throwing the objects out of the car.
1: Yeah.
3: Can you imagine all that meth that's going out?
1: I know, really.
3: And if they hadn't found it, someone else would have. And then they would have really had a party.
1: Yeah, exactly.
3: And then, of course, there were two dogs in there, too. Fortunately, they survived.
1: Yeah. So he was also charged with, you know, two counts of animal cruelty.
3: For the two dogs that were in there.
1: For the two dogs that were in there. So.
3: Among those seven charges.
1: Yeah.
3: So there you go. You see that sometimes also on, you know, on those cop shows, too. They hit them from behind. But
1: yeah.
3: Another technique is the old spike strips.
1: Yeah, which I could see that being kind of dangerous. I don't know, depending on how fast the person is going.
3: Well, and if they're going around a corner, too.
1: Yeah,
3: I mean, if they're going down a straight, you know, straightaway and the tires go, then there's a much better chance they go flat. And then, of course, you know, they usually don't stop anyway. Even if it's on the rims, they don't. They'll still try to go.
1: Well, and I remember watching The Walking Dead. And obviously, it's fictional. And I don't know if you've ever watched the first episode or the opening scene.
3: You know, I think I've seen a scant few episodes and I don't remember them.
1: So the opening scene is them, you know, like pursuing someone.
3: Okay.
1: And they have the spike strips down and they're, you know, behind it and they have, you know, their weapons up ready to go. And the car goes over the spikes and it completely flips over into the field. And I remember because the cops on the show were shocked. So I'm like, is there a statistics of how much that happens? Like if a car flips over after hitting a because you would have to go like really fast in order for that to happen. Like completely off the road.
3: I would think that percentage is low.
1: Yeah.
3: Extremely.
1: Yeah. Well, based on the you know, the fictional cop's reaction on the show. but that was to kind of start the, because it's the opening scene and it was to start the drama of the suspects coming out and shooting the main character in the chest. So he ends up in a coma and then wakes up in the apocalypse. So, it, you know, I don't know if that contributes to, you know, statistics of the flipping car thing. I think they just needed like a big action sequence.
3: I think that. So it's kind of like when cars, you know, when you ever notice when cars crash in movies, they explode.
1: Yeah.
3: They don't do that.
1: They don't do that.
3: No, not really.
1: I need to know the actual statistics for that.
3: For that. Extremely low.
1: I'm like, okay, so all the Fast and Furious movies.
3: Yes.
1: that's my next question for...
3: Or my favorite one, too, in Roadhouse at the end. The scene where he's going... First of all, it's a, you know, a driverless car that's going at a high speed, and he jumps the ramp in the air, explodes as it falls down. You know, that's not real life.
1: Also, the entire movie of Speed. I'm like, okay, if this were to happen in real life, what would you do? If there was a bomb in a bus.
3: 55.
1: And you have to stay...
3: Stay above... 55.
1: Yeah. What would you do if that was a real life scenario?
3: And you couldn't get off because he had the surveillance camera right there. He had eyes on him. So you can't.
1: Oh, yeah.
3: Remember the old lady tried to get off the bus and he blew up the door.
1: Oh, it's been so long since I've seen that movie.
3: It's been a minute.
1: It's been a while.
3: It was on not too long ago, as a matter of fact.
1: Yeah. Exciting.
3: I did watch a little bit of that.
1: I have not seen, what was it? You said Roadhouse?
3: Roadhouse?
1: I have not seen that yet.
3: That is a man's man movie right there. That is a man's man movie. That's one of those, again, if I'm flipping through the dial and Roadhouse is on, it stops right there.
1: The only thing I know about Roadhouse is that it's kind of a bit on the show Family Guy. I don't know if you... So the main character, Peter Griffin, whenever he does like a roundhouse kick, he always goes... Roadhouse.
3: That's it.
1: That's the only way thing I know.
3: Swayze was good. I mean, Swayze's worth the price of admission.
1: Oh, I love Swayze.
3: Oh, there you go.
1: No, I love Swayze.
3: He was the lead in that one.
1: Oh, yeah.
3: And Sam Elliott was great, too. So there you go. So there, you're looking for a movie this weekend. Roadhouse.
1: Okay.
3: And I guarantee you'll give me 4 popcorn boxes on it. Carolyn Unger in the WSVA Newsroom. I'm Mario Retrosi, 317. When we come back, we'll... check traffic, weather, and we'll hear from Emily Winter with Harrisonburg Downtown Renaissance as Late Afternoons gets underway for a Friday.
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4: Problem on Interstate 81 southbound, mile marker 300, right at the interchange of Interstate 66. A tractor-trailer crash with a south right shoulder closed. Traffic backups on 81. They say it's about a mile, but if I click on the VDOT camera at the Middletown exit, start slowing down a little bit after that, so I would say it's about a mile and a half back up. And then also you got issues on 66 westbound, about a mile or so back up there as well. So delays on 81 southbound at the 8166 interchange. If you're seeing it, and we're not saying it, call the WSVA traffic tip line, 540-214-2500. Give us a call and let us know.
6: WSVA's local AccuWeather for Harrisonburg and the Shenandoah Valley. Clear to partly cloudy tonight, comfortable with the low down to 56. Partly sunny skies for Saturday. Great day to kick off the weekend, a high of 81. Looking good for the dad's Sunday for Father's Day. Clouds and sun, a high of 84. Mostly cloudy, couple of showers and a thunderstorm Monday, a high of 82. Sun and a few clouds, beautiful day Tuesday, a high of 80. I'm AccuWeather meteorologist Jason Caterina on WSVA.
4: It is 79 degrees. Relative humidity, 40%. Barometric pressure is falling, 30.07. And winds are out of the north at 4 to 5 miles an hour under beautiful sunny skies. 321 at WSVA. Well, it's that time of the week. If you're looking for something to do, in downtown Harrisonburg. Well, it's that time of the week. Again, we get to talk to Emily Winter with Harrisonburg Downtown Renaissance. Emily, how are you?
7: Doing well. Excited for another summer weekend downtown.
4: Beautiful weather in store this weekend, so you can't blame it on the weather if you don't do anything, and you sure can't blame it on the fact that there's nothing to do, because you are here to tell us everything that's happening in downtown Harrisonburg, and when folks get off at 5 o'clock this afternoon, they're ready to go, they're ready to bust out. What can they do?
7: Yeah, so we have a couple fun options for this evening in downtown Harrisonburg. All weekend long over at Court Square Theater, Friendly City Players are going to be putting on The Trial of the Big Bad Wolf. This is a really fun play, suitable for kids and all ages. Tickets are $20 to $25. Tonight's showing is at 6:30, but you have plenty of other options this weekend as well if you want to catch that show. Of course, there's also live music as well. If you're looking for some tunes this evening over at Pale Fire, you can enjoy Mercy Creek. They are an aggressive folk and rock, earthy, edgy music. Or you could also check out Liz Barnes and Tom Harbeck over at Monty's. Nice, relaxing atmosphere over in their lobby. That is from 8 to 10:30 p.m. Pale Fire show is from 7 to 10.
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7: Just a couple more things. 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Their Crendo Studios is doing Jungle Book Kids, and that is a free show, again, over at First Presbyterian Church. Showtimes today are 3 and 6, so there's two options for you. And then, of course, Friday is karaoke night at Sagebird. 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
4: On to Saturday we go.
7: Yeah, Saturday is going to be a big day. And if you want to be outside on Saturday, if it's gorgeous, definitely check out the weekly group run that starts at 7 a.m. They meet over at Black Sheep and do about a 3-mile loop. Also, it's a great day to do the farmer's market. That is happening from 8 until 1 p.m. There's going to be local live music, of course, beautiful produce. There's great artisan goods, a lot of fun things to check out over at the Turner Pavilion as well. We also have some fun kids activities if you're looking for something for the kids to do. Over at Explore More Discovery Museum, they are doing their Play Without Boundaries event. This is from 8:30 to 10, and it's a low sensory-friendly event where children and their families can explore the museum without as much noise, without as much crowds and stimulation. You do want to register ahead of time, but it is free, again, Saturday from 8:30 to 10. And there's also another showing of The Trial of the Big Bad Wolf on Saturday. You can check that one out at 2 and 6:30 p.m. as well.
4: We're talking with Emily Winter with Harrisonburg Downtown Renaissance. We're running over the weekend festivities in downtown Harrisonburg. Anything else for Saturday?
7: Yeah, a few more things. Over at Crucible Coffee, there'll be a Meet the Author event from 10:15 to 11:15. So over inside the Shops of Agora, you can meet author Summer England, celebrate her new debut novel, get some coffee, do some shopping as well. That sounds really fun. Also, there's a bunch of World Cup watch parties happening. If you're looking to watch the game on Saturday, I think it's Netherlands versus Sweden at 1 p.m. You can check that out at the Little Grill. They have a special match menu that includes sandwiches, nachos, of course, pancakes, and a whole bunch of other stuff. And then if you're looking for live music on Saturday, definitely go to Monty's. They'll be hosting Birdie Bay, again, in their lobby area, for a nice, relaxing evening of live music.
4: A lot of folks with World Cup fever, and I'm sure a number of places in downtown Harrisonburg having watch parties for the World Cup. Chance to watch something that happens only every 4 years, and of course, enjoy some delicious food while you're at it.
7: Yeah, definitely check out the World Cup downtown. This will be a fun time. And then over on Sunday, what's happening this weekend in downtown, of course, we have morning yoga over at Sagebird Ciderworks every Sunday at 10, and it includes a glass of cider. Sunday is also Father's Day, so don't forget about your dads out there. Sagebird will be doing a Father's Day celebration from 11 a.m. to 6. So definitely check that out, and also shop for those last-minute gifts downtown as well. We have a lot of great options. We do have a hot Pilates class at Yoga Soul that happens at 2 p.m. on Sundays. You can catch the last showing of The Trial of the Big Bad Wolf at 2 p.m. on Sunday, and then we're rounding it out with Intermediate Irish Step Dancing at the Harrisonburg Dance Cooperative from 6 to 8. So a lot of ways to get moving and grooving on Sunday and celebrate those dads out there.
4: And if they want to find out more information again on all these events that you mentioned.
7: Yeah, more information about these events and others, downtownharrisonburg.org. We have a really handy events calendar. We're also on social media. Just search for Downtown Harrisonburg on Instagram and Facebook and give us a follow. You'll find out all the information about downtown there.
4: Anything else happening this weekend that you want to mention or anything you want to reiterate?
7: It is beautiful downtown. Definitely check it, walk around downtown. Beautiful arts if you're just wanting to enjoy outside. Also, our retailers are great too, so definitely check that out if you haven't been there in a while. A lot of really great merchandise to peruse, and we're excited to see you soon.
4: And then, of course, peeking ahead to next weekend, it's the end of June. Anything else you want to plant the seed, so to speak, to look out for next weekend?
7: Yeah, next week, of course, we're going to have more live music. There'll be more exercise classes. We'll have the whole roundup coming to y'all soon.
4: We do it every Friday. We run down everything happening in downtown Harrisonburg. Emily Winter with Harrisonburg Downtown Renaissance. Thanks, as always, for the time and the information.
7: Yeah, have a great weekend.
4: 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Just click on the podcast. And you can hear all the interviews from late afternoons as well as early mornings. It is 3:28 at WSVA. Let's see what's happening on Wall Street. It's awfully quiet because it's a holiday.
8: I'm Nicole Murray with Your Money Now. Nippon Steel officials say they expect the American market to remain buoyant, supported by import tariffs and resilient demand, which could lift earnings at U.S. Steel beyond current forecasts. Vice Chairman Takahiro Mori said he is confident U.S. Steel will be able to post profits worth more than $624 million this year. Apple CEO Tim Cook told the Wall Street Journal that the company plans to raise prices on its products to offset increasing memory and storage chip costs. A surge in AI-driven demand for data centers has forced consumer electronics companies into a fierce competition for dwindling supplies of the key components, driving prices sharply higher. Google's vice president of engineering and a co-lead of its Gemini AI models, Noam Shazir, has announced that he is leaving the company to join OpenAI. Shazir's departure comes less than 2 years after he returned to Google. The stock market is closed for the holiday. It will reopen Monday. That's Your Money Now.
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4: It is 79 degrees coming up on 3:30. We're less than a minute away from an ABC News update. Then we go to the WSVA newsroom. Carolyn Unger will have a look at local, state, and area news. And then coming up next half hour, we'll hear from Ish's Almanac. Reminder that if you've been married 10 years or more, enter the WSVA Anniversary Contest at rocktownnow.com. 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And again, while you're at it, you can click on the podcast. You can hear all the interviews from early mornings as well as late afternoons. 79 degrees on a beautiful Friday afternoon, the start of a great weekend. 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
10: ABC News, I'm Wayne Cabot. New this afternoon, the Justice Department says it will defy a federal judge's order for Todd Blanche, the acting attorney general, to sign a statement that verifies President Trump's $1.8 billion anti-weaponization fund will not be resurrected. The DOJ saying such declarations are unnecessary. A ceasefire began today between Israel and Hezbollah in Lebanon, but can it hold? ABC's Britt Clenett in Jerusalem.
11: The White House insists there's now a ceasefire, but Israel's far-right ultra-nationalists have come out with some very strong words, including one of them saying that all of Lebanon must burn.
10: Talks are off between the U.S. and Iran, with Vice President Vance being called away from today's scheduled session in Switzerland. Flash flood warnings across parts of Texas and Georgia. 2 to 3 inches of rain per hour. Level 3 of 5 risk tomorrow for severe storms across the Central Plains. This is ABC News.
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4: Let's see how these roads are up and down the valley. Oh, goodness gracious. You still have that problem in the northern end of the valley. It is Interstate 81 southbound, mile marker 300, right at the interchange of Interstate 66. Tractor-trailer crash is on the shoulder. Traffic does get by using the travel lanes, but before you get there, oof, it is backed up. I can see it because they got cameras there right at the 8166 interchange, and I can see traffic slowing down. It's not as bad as it was. Well, yes, it is, too. Never mind. Scratch that I said that because I got a camera looking at the camera back at the Middletown exit, and they're slowing down there, too. So, yeah, I would say about a mile and a half back up. That's on 81 South, and you can bet there's a backup on 66 westbound trying to get onto 81. So that's, again, due to a tractor-trailer crash at mile marker 300. Let's see, there was one other thing that popped up on 81. It's a disabled vehicle in the Edinburgh area. It's on the shoulder, shouldn't be bothering anyone there. If you're seeing it and we're not saying it, call the WBS VA traffic tip line. It is 540-214-2500. Give us a call and let us know.
6: WSVA's local AccuWeather for Harrisonburg and the Shenandoah Valley. The clouds will give way to sun today, plus it'll hit the high of 80. Then clear to partly cloudy tonight, comfortable to low down to 56. A beautiful day for Saturday, partly sunny, the high 81. Sunday for Father's Day, a mix of clouds and sun, a little warmer at the high of 84. Mostly cloudy Monday, we'll have a couple of showers and a thunderstorm, a high of 82 to kick off the new week. I'm AccuWeather meteorologist Jason Caterina on WSVA.
4: 80 degrees, relative humidity at 39%. The barometric pressure is falling at 30.07. Winds are out of the north-northwest at 8 to 9 miles an hour under partly sunny skies. It is 3:34 at WSVA. Late afternoons continues. We go to the WSVA newsroom and hear from Carolyn Unger.
12: For News Talk 92.1 and 550 WSVA, I'm Carolyn Unger. The current drought situation in Virginia is now expected to last all summer long. WSVA's Jeff Ishii has more in this report.
13: The Climate Prediction Center's new drought outlook for the next 90 days is not favorable for Virginia. The current drought is now expected to persist at least through the end of September. More Virginia municipalities are putting water conservation measures in place as streams and rivers are at lower than normal levels. A statement released by the Virginia Department of Environmental Quality says the long-term outlook for groundwater levels remains a concern. State officials say it will take a prolonged period of rainfall to recover. For WSVA News, I'm Jeff Ishii.
12: Thank you, Jeff. In response to the drought conditions that has created challenges for communities and farmers, Governor Abigail Spanberger, in coordination with the Virginia Drought Monitoring Task Force, is encouraging Virginians to take voluntary steps to conserve water use. Some of the steps folks can take to conserve water include reducing lawn and garden watering schedules, turning off ornamental fountains, and limit washing of vehicles and paved surfaces. The most recent Department of Environmental Quality daily drought map shows 100% of Virginia's land area experiencing drought conditions, with the majority of the Commonwealth in a drought warning status. In rural West Virginia towns, economic development is increasingly being built one vacant building at a time, with public agencies and nonprofit investors helping turn risky redevelopment projects into new business opportunities. Groups such as the volunteer-led Wellsburg Urban Renewal Authority restored rundown buildings, betting that storefronts and upstairs apartments could bring people back downtown. Small business owner Cindy Alkire chose such a location for her brick-and-mortar shop, The Cookie Jar.
14: We wouldn't have been able to afford a normal building, like normal rent that most people are asking, because commercial space is expensive. So that's how they helped us get our start.
12: The authority bought the derelict buildings for $100, rebuilt them with technical assistance and funding through the West Virginia Brownfields Assistance Center and Opportunity Appalachia, and leased the buildings at below market rates. Criminals are using AI to trick Virginians out of their money. Authorities across the state are warning that scammers are using artificial intelligence to clone voices and trick people into sending money by impersonating loved ones in distress. By pulling videos from their social media, scammers create a replica that sounds like the person being impersonated. The callers typically demand money through untraceable methods like wire transfers, gift cards, or cryptocurrency. Residents are advised to verify a caller's identity before sending any money and to be cautious of urgent requests for financial assistance over the phone. For News Talk 92.1 and 550 WSVA, I'm Carolyn Unger.
4: 3:37 at News Talk 92.1 and 550 WSVA. You're listening to Late Afternoons. I'm Mario Ritrosi, Carolyn Unger in the WSVA newsroom. Are you ready for tonight?
12: What's tonight?
4: You know what tonight is? In tonight, the release of Toy Story 5.
12: Oh, right.
4: Are you going to go see it?
12: No, I don't think so.
4: Really?
12: No. I mean,
8: Huh.
12: No, I don't think so. I mean, I'll see what the reviews are like.
15: Oh, but, you know, okay.
12: Maybe that will influence my decision.
15: I am tempted.
12: Really?
15: To go to the drive-in tomorrow, because tomorrow is there. I mean, the historic Route 11 drive-in and theater in Stephen City turned 70 this week. It actually turned 70 last weekend, but they are doing their 70th celebration tomorrow.
12: Yeah.
15: And the first 70 cars through the gates gets a voucher for a free medium popcorn. And the lucky 70th car, if you're able to time this out, you'll be awarded a multitude of prizes. If I remember correctly, it was Mandalorian.
12: Oh, yeah.
15: So on one screen, it's going to be Toy Story 5 and Mandalorian.
12: And
15: on screen two was two movies that you've seen recently.
12: Disclosure Day and Obsession. Do you know which order?
15: I think Disclosure Day will be first.
12: Ah, that makes sense.
15: Followed by Obsession. That'll be on screen two.
12: That makes more sense
15: yes.
12: to have it in that order.
15: Correct.
12: Knowing both movies, I'm like, yeah, Obsession is the more later one.
15: Yeah. Well, that, and I think it's they usually go earliest to latest release. So I think Disclosure Day is the most recent release.
12: Yeah.
15: Obsession.
12: That came out like May.
15: Yeah.
12: So I'm surprised it's still going out,
15: and people are still going toward it,
12: yeah,
15: or to it.
12: Mm-hmm.
15: So, anyway, that'll be screen two. I think it starts at 9.
12: Oh,
15: and not bad, you know, $12
12: yeah.
15: per person. That's, for both movies, not just one, both.
12: It's like there's pros and cons with, you know, different seasons. Like, if you go during the summer, obviously the weather is a lot better, but the sun doesn't go down until like
15: 9 o'clock.
12: Later. Yeah.
15: And it's you're gonna Toy Story 5 and Mandalorian, I think, is almost almost 4 hours.
12: Yeah.
15: I think it's like 3:50, where the other two are like 4 hours and 10 minutes.
12: Yeah,
15: so,
12: exactly.
15: And a lot of times, some will just stay for the one movie, and then they don't care for the second one.
12: That's usually
15: and
12: us.
15: That's going to be, if I do go tomorrow night, that's it. That's going to be one, it'll be that movie, and then I'm out of there.
12: Yeah, that's right. Usually how we do it, you know. It's usually like the first movie, you know.
15: Yeah, unless you got like a, I actually saw Pearl Harbor there one time. I saw Pearl Harbor
12: right.
15: to drive. Now that's like almost a 3-hour movie.
12: Yeah.
15: So there's nothing to follow that one.
12: Mm-hmm.
15: What was the other one that was Titanic? That was another.
12: I was going to say Titanic.
15: That's another one. You're not going to see it. That's not a double feature. At 3 hours, they're not showing another one.
12: Both movies where, you know, there's like a love story going on in the midst of like a real life
15: tragedy.
12: Happened.
15: Which, by the way, both had great sound effects and great video effects.
12: Yeah.
15: And so
12: I haven't seen Pearl Harbor yet.
15: Have not seen that one?
12: I haven't. No, not yet. Not yet.
15: A great fight scene.
12: Yeah.
15: And like when it comes on, you know, I could do without the love scene, but the fight scene, when they start coming in and dropping the torpedoes, the effects are really good.
12: You skip the first couple scenes and just get to the...
15: Exactly. You know, that's it. And then they go with the Doolittle Project, which is interesting because that's up... I went to the Smithsonian. Last time I went to the Smithsonian, which was about a minute ago, as you like to say, I read up on that.
12: Mm-hmm.
15: And it was kind of neat to read up on that and then, you know, watch that in the movie also.
12: Mm-hmm.
15: So there you go.
12: But, Titanic, I have seen a couple times and, you know...
15: Of Good the movie. Two, I liked Pearl Harbor better.
12: Oh, okay.
15: Because the effects and the fights. The fight scene is better than the ship going down and hitting the iceberg.
12: Yeah.
15: So I'll give Pearl Harbor the advantage on that one.
12: Mm-hmm.
15: But see Roadhouse first before Pearl Harbor.
12: Any other recommendations?
15: No, I got all kinds of recommendations of good movies.
12: Mm.
15: Although some might argue what is a good movie and what is not.
12: I love to find if there is a very specific niche list of, you know, again, movies where there's a love story going on in the midst of a real life tragedy occurred.
15: That's what it usually is.
12: Yeah.
15: You know, they have this tragedy of what goes on.
12: I'm actually going to look that up.
15: On the sidebar, there's a love story. So anyway, that might happen tomorrow. I don't know yet, but you know what else is going on tomorrow?
12: What?
15: The American Cancer Society Relay for Life for Luray and Page County. That goes on from 5 until 10 tomorrow at Luray High School in the parking lot there. Opening ceremony at 5 o'clock. the Survivor Victory Lap at 5:20. It goes from 5 until 10. Closing ceremony will start at 9:50. And they got all kinds of goodies there, including a team lap and theme parade. The activity stations open at 6:15. They got the Twister game, tournament kids activities, and all kinds of stuff. The lip sync and dance-off is at 7:30. And so, again, the American Cancer Society Relay for Life, Luray, Page County, tomorrow evening. That is going to be 5 until 10 in the parking lot of Luray High School. And vendors are still wanted. So a $35 setup fee without a donation for the silent auction, $25 setup with a donation for the silent auction. So vendors wanted at the American Cancer Society Relay for Life, Luray and Page County. 343 at WSVA. When we come back, we'll hear from Ish's Almanac.
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13: Today is Juneteenth. It marks the day freedom finally reached the last enslaved people in Texas. It was on June 19, 1865, more than 2 years after the Emancipation Proclamation, that Union troops arrived in Galveston and announced that all enslaved people were free. The news spread slowly at first and then erupted into celebration as families reunited and communities celebrated. Early Juneteenth gatherings mixed prayer, food, music, and recollection, honoring both struggle and resilience. 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Today, Juneteenth stands as a reminder that freedom, once promised, must be delivered and protected.
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15: Well, we got problems in the northern end of the listening area. Interstate 81 southbound, mile marker 300, tractor trailer crash is on the shoulder, but traffic is backed up well over a mile. In fact, I'm going to go to the camera at the Middletown exit, which is about 2 miles away, and it starts to slow down a little bit after that. So delays on 81 southbound as you approach, especially as you approach the 8166 interchange. Also expect delays on 66 westbound. Yep, I see the camera there, right there at the interchange, and traffic is crawling along on 66 west, waiting to get on 81 south. So delays continue in the northern end of the listening area. I'm going to hit on the camera at exit 298. Yep, it starts to break up a little bit there. So once you pass that accident, and you'll start to move a little bit more freely there as you go through Strasburg. If you're seeing it, and we're not saying it, call the WSVA traffic tip line. Number's 540-214-2500. Give us a call and let us know.
6: WSVA's local AccuWeather for Harrisonburg and the Shenandoah Valley. Clear to partly cloudy tonight. Comfortable with the low down to 56. Partly sunny skies for Saturday. A great day to kick off the weekend. A high of 81. Looking good for the dad's Sunday for Father's Day. Clouds and sun, a high of 84. Mostly cloudy, couple of showers and a thunderstorm Monday, a high of 82. Sun and a few clouds, beautiful day Tuesday, a high of 80. I'm AccuWeather meteorologist Jason Caterina on WSVA.
15: It is 80 degrees. We've hit our projected high. Relative humidity at 38%, the barometric pressure falling at 30.08. Winds are out of the west-northwest at 10 to 11 miles an hour under sunny skies. It is 3:48 at WSVA. This weekend, it's the Trial of the Big Bad Wolf live at Court Square Theater. Here's our chance to hear from J.P. Gula, who had a chance to talk with our Frank Wilt.
0: All this week, you've heard us giving away tickets for the one-act theater company's The Trial of the Big Bad Wolf being presented at Court Square Theater this weekend. And we are going to talk a little bit right now with J.P. Gula, who is with One Act Theater. And J.P., thank you for being with us today.
21: I'm glad to be here, Frank.
0: Before we get to The Trial of the Big Bad Wolf, let's talk a little bit about One Act Theater Company. That's a name that people may have heard of, may have seen it in the headlines recently with Court Square Theater. But tell us a little bit about the company and how it came to be and what you guys are doing right now in Harrisonburg.
21: Yeah, absolutely. It's Act One Theater Company. We started about 4 years ago as an educational program, starting with summer camps. And camps for adults have grown into that. And now we do shows. This show that we're talking about now is a partnership between Friendly City Players, which is Harrisonburg's community theater, and Act One Theater Company that runs Court Square Theater. And we're very excited about our journey.
0: Tell us a little bit about this play and why people should bring their kids and come on down to Court Square Theater.
21: We open tonight. We open Friday tonight. And we have a 6:30 this evening, and then tomorrow we have a 2 and a 6:30, and on Sunday is our final performance at 2 o'clock. So there's four opportunities to see this show. Obviously, it's a courtroom fairy tale. Is the wolf really guilty, or is he innocent? And you, are, as the audience member, are the person who determines that. We have in the show 19 amazing castmates, and I have the pleasure of directing six parent-kid combinations, meaning that the kids or the children have their parents in the same show acting with them. So it's quite fun. And if you like theater and you really like fairy tale theater, this is a perfect fit for your weekend.
0: And this is designed for children, so you could bring your kids, your grandkids, your neighbor's kids, whoever. But it's also not a long play. It's not something that's going to go on for two or more hours where people who attend might get bored because of the length of it.
21: That's correct. Yeah, it is a very fast-moving show. Basically, you'll be out in an hour. So if the show starts at 2 o'clock for a matinee, you'll be out of there by round 3. 3:05 if you drag your feet, or at 6:30 you'll be out by 7:30. Yeah, it's a very short show, and it is for all people of all ages. We have several. The youngest one we have in our show, I think Jenya is, I think she's 8. So, I mean, anybody can come and see this. It's great for all ages, and it's just a wonderful summer show for the family.
0: Now, after this weekend's show, what's up next for Act One Theater Company? What's on the calendar in the future?
21: Yeah, so we have The Music Man Jr. that opens up in July. That has 40 kids in that, and that's a wonderful show. It's a junior version, but we all know The Music Man, and I can't think of a better Americana show to do around this time of the year than The Music Man. So we're doing that. That opens up July, and it runs for 2 weeks at Court Square Theater.
0: And, of course, this weekend, it's The Trial of the Big Bad Wolf. Again, the times are 2 p.m. for the matinee, 6:30 for the evening performance. If people want to buy tickets and get more information, what's the best way for them to get that?
21: Yeah, they can get them at Act One Theater Co., Act One Theater Co., .org. That's our website. They can go right there. And we actually open tonight. We open Friday tonight, and we have a 6:30 this evening, and then tomorrow we have a 2 and a 6:30, and on Sunday is our final performance at 2 o'clock. So there's four opportunities to see this show.
0: And this is at Court Square Theater, a beautiful place to go to enjoy the show and going on this weekend. Well, thank you, JP, for being with us today.
21: No problem, Frank. Thank you for your time. I appreciate it.
15: Thanks again to Frank Wilt and J.P. Gula, The Trial of the Big Bad Wolf, live at Court Square Theater. They got two performances tomorrow, a matinee performance at 2. They also have an evening performance at 6:30. It is 3:53 at WSVA, 80 beautiful degrees. When we come back, we'll find out what's happening while Wall Street's closed, but we will have business news.
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15: 3:56 at WSVA, 80 degrees. We've hit our projected high. We're expected to drop back down into the mid to upper 50s tonight. That makes for nice, good sleeping weather. Beautiful weekend in store, partly sunny tomorrow, high around 80, and then sunny on Sunday, a little warmer with a high of about 84. Wall Street is closed today because of the holiday, but we still have business news.
27: I'm Dan Loney with Your Money Now. JetBlue is going to reduce its operational footprint in New York City. While no jobs will be lost, the carrier is cutting its flight attendant base at Newark Liberty Airport in New Jersey and its tech operations at Newark and at LaGuardia Airport in New York. Meanwhile, it is increasing service at its hub in Fort Lauderdale, Florida. The WNBA is expanding its broadcast footprint. The Women's Professional Basketball League will simulcast 11 of its games this season on Business News Network CNBC. This move is part of the current broadcast agreement that has the league with Versant Media. That also includes USA Network, but the goal is to bring their games to another group of viewers. The former shoe company Allbirds has rebranded to the name Smartbird as it begins its path as an AI company. It also announced former AWS quantum computing executive Nadia Carlson as its next CEO. Allbirds made the shift in April to a compute infrastructure firm. That's your money now.
3: The board recommends approving.
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11: 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We're less than a couple of minutes away from an ABC News update. 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
12: Harrisonburg man is in custody following a high-speed chase in the northern end of the valley. Two people are now in custody related to multiple alleged instances of fraud in the city of Waynesboro. And today is Juneteenth, and Governor Abigail Spanberger hosted a celebration in Richmond for state employees. I'll have details on these and other stories following ABC News at the top of the hour on WSVA.
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0: The Town of Dayton Summer Concert Series continues this Saturday night with music from Valerie McQueen and band. 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
14: From ABC News, I'm Wayne Cabot. The water is so high in Dallas, cars are stranded on streets. It's from the remains of our first tropical storm of the season, Arthur, drenching the Gulf Coast.
28: The rates are about 2 to 3 inches of rainfall per hour and 6 inches possible to the already 12 or more inches we've received in some places. Other areas in some spots, over 20 inches of rainfall.
14: ABC News meteorologist Leslie Lopez, two people died this morning in Putnam County, Georgia. A large tree fell on their moving truck, the ground so saturated. Israel and Hezbollah have a new ceasefire right now after fighting this morning killed 47 people in Lebanon. The White House has called Vice President J.D. Vance back from scheduled peace talks with Iran. The Trump administration is refusing a federal judge's order that Acting Attorney General Todd Blanche provide a signed statement verifying that the Justice Department will not pursue the Anti-Weaponization Fund, a slush fund, say critics of both parties, $1.8 billion to compensate Americans at Trump's discretion. The DOJ today saying that the statement is unnecessary. The judge demanded it when officials refused to say under oath that the deal was dead. More about the test of presidential powers from ABC's Stephen Portnoy.
29: Asked about the limits on his power vis-a-vis the conflict with Iran, President Trump told Axios.
30: There are no limits.
29: No limits.
30: No, not. I haven't learned that lesson yet. I know there are, but, you know, there are no limits.
29: As for his relationship with Benjamin Netanyahu?
30: It's good, but we have to keep him a little bit sane.
29: Asked if Israel will abide by the terms of the ceasefire with Iran by not striking Lebanon, Trump said top Israeli officials respect him.
30: And they do as I say.
29: Stephen Portnoy, ABC News, Washington.
14: UK Prime Minister Starmer says he plans to fight for his job, but a growing number of colleagues are urging him to make way for Andy Burnham as Prime Minister. You're listening to ABC News.
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4: Well, let's see here. If you're just getting off work, hopefully you're not in the northern end of the listening area. Although I believe things have gotten a little bit better as I look. Well, never mind. I just hit a camera at the exit there at 81 and 66, and yep, traffic is still very slow. Now, according to VDOT, they have cleared the accident, so there is no accident there, but there was one before, and so you still get a little bit of a delay. Now, at the accident scene, I have the camera there, and you can see cameras starting to move. So they have cleared it, but you have that residual effect. So you will get a slowdown on 81 as you approach the 66 interchange. And, of course, you still get a slowdown on 66 westbound getting on to 81. But that should improve here pretty soon because the accident, the tractor-trailer crash that happened a little while ago, has been cleared. Also, checking out some other things. Disabled vehicle here, disabled vehicle there. So rest of the valley is looking good. Again, you might run into a disabled vehicle or two on the side of the road, but traffic does get by on the travel lanes and there's not much of a slowdown. However, if you're seeing it, and we're not saying it, call the WSVA traffic tip line, 540-214-2500. Give us a call and let us know.
5: WSVA's local AccuWeather for Harrisonburg and the Shenandoah Valley. Clear to partly cloudy tonight, comfortable with the low down to 56. Partly sunny skies for Saturday. Great day to kick off the weekend, a high of 81. Looking good for the dad's Sunday for Father's Day. Clouds and sun, a high of 84. Mostly cloudy, couple of showers and a thunderstorm Monday, a high of 82. Sun and a few clouds, beautiful day Tuesday, a high of 80. I'm AccuWeather meteorologist Jason Caterina on WSVA.
4: It is 80 degrees, relative humidity at 40%. The barometric pressure is steady now at 30.08. Winds have picked up out of the north at 10 to 11 miles an hour under partly sunny skies. It is 4:07 at WSVA. Welcome to hour number two of Late Afternoons. Let's go to the WSVA newsroom where Carolyn's local, state, and area news is brought to you by Town & Country Furniture, the Valley's home place for real American-made quality and value, located on Route 42 in Dayton, online, townco.furniture.com.
6: 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A Harrisonburg man is in custody following a high-speed chase in the northern end of the valley. Warren County Sheriff Crystal Klein reported that deputies attempted a traffic stop yesterday on Brian Terrell Richardson on eastbound Interstate 66. Klein stated that the 37-year-old Richardson failed to comply and a chase ensued. He got off the highway at exit 6 at a high rate speed with his vehicle sideswiping another car. During the pursuit, Richardson was seen throwing objects from his vehicle while trying to elude law enforcement officers. The pursuit finally ended in Strasburg and Richardson was taken into custody. Officers were able to recover the items discarded from his vehicle, which included 690 grams of methamphetamine, 82 pressed fentanyl pills, and over $4,300 in cash. He's being held without bond at RSW Regional Jail on 7 charges, including 2 counts of possession of a controlled substance, felony eluding, and felony hit and run. 2 people are now in custody related to multiple alleged instances of fraud in the city of Waynesboro. WSVA's Lyndon Kaiser reports.
7: At around 2:15 yesterday afternoon, Waynesboro police responded to a local bank where officers discovered that Arlene Witt and Michael Horton had used a Waynesboro victim's information to access a bank account to obtain money.

0: at multiple locations in the area beginning last Saturday. The 32-year-old Witt was arrested on four felony charges, including three counts of obtaining by false pretenses and one count of forgery. Meanwhile, the 30-year-old Horton was charged with misdemeanor counts of identity theft and providing false ID to law enforcement. Both are being held without bond at Middle River Regional Jail. For WSVA News, I'm Lyndon Kaiser.
1: Thank you, Lyndon. 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
1: The Department of Historic Resources is now accepting proposals for projects to document historic resources in 37 localities across Virginia impacted by Hurricane Helene. Eligible projects will be funded by an award from the National Park Service's Emergency Supplemental Historic Preservation Fund and will encompass efforts to protect historic properties through identification, documentation, evaluation, and preservation planning initiatives. Funding will also support a National Register of Historic Places nomination for at least one historic district in the region. Proposals must be submitted through the grant management portal at dhr.virginia.gov by 5 p.m. September 18th. Today is Juneteenth, and Governor Abigail Spanberger hosted a celebration in Richmond for state employees. Spanberger says the holiday is a reminder that freedom in all its forms must be more than just declared.
6: It must be acted upon, enforced, protected, and remembered on days like today.
1: The event concluded with a moderated discussion exploring the importance of Juneteenth, particularly as the nation celebrates the 250th anniversary of the signing of the Declaration of Independence. For News Talk 92.1 and 550 WSVA, I'm Carolyn Unger.
7: 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On WSVA, you're listening to Late Afternoons. I'm Mario Ritrosi, Carolyn Unger in the WSVA newsroom. June 19th, it is, as Carolyn just mentioned, Juneteenth. It is a holiday in which the banks are closed, the post offices are closed, government, local, state, and federal government offices are closed. But you know what's better than that?
1: What?
7: Today is Eat an Oreo Day, which could be construed as every day, to be honest with you.
1: Oh, yeah, yeah.
7: I can always eat an Oreo. And so, when you do eat an Oreo, do you dunk it with milk?
1: I don't.
7: And or coffee?
1: No, because I don't, you know, when I do an Oreo, I'm like, I'm not really going to go out of my way to get a beverage with it, you know?
7: Okay. dunking an Oreo in milk. That's a combination that's hard to beat. Milk and Oreo cookies is a tough one. Now, do you take it off and eat the cream filling? Do you just take a bite?
1: Sometimes I just eat it whole. Like I just kind of just pop it in there.
7: Just like the Tasmanian devil. There you go. Yeah. If you're really that hungry.
1: I do take a bite. I take a bite sometimes.
7: Okay.
1: Oh, no, not the whole thing sometimes. But especially if it's like the, because there's so many different versions.
7: Correct.
1: Of Oreo, you know.
7: You got double stuff and then you got.
1: If it's double stuffed, I'm taking a bite. I'm taking multiple bites of that.
7: I
1: cannot have that whole thing in my mouth.
7: Okay. But dunking it in milk and or coffee, it's pretty good.
1: Mm-hmm.
7: Do you like Garfield the cat?
1: I respect Garfield. I wouldn't say I'm a fan.
7: Okay.
1: But I respect Garfield as an entity.
7: I gotcha. Well, it is Garfield the cat day.
1: Yeah.
7: It's also, now, are you a flip-flop kind of gal?
1: only when I'm like on the beach or if I'm taking the trash out or,
7: right.
1: you know, if I need to go somewhere really quickly and I don't really want to put any work in my appearance, then I put flip-flops on.
7: I'm more of a sandals person myself.
1: Yeah.
7: Or what do you call them? Slides.
1: Oh, okay.
7: I'm into slides. I have slides.
1: Not a croc person.
7: Not a croc person either. Usually it's slides, sometimes sandals, seldom flip-flops. But today is National Flip-Flop Day.
1: Okay.
7: So, but more. If I'm going to do one or the other, it's going to be sandals. But I think slides has them both beat.
1: Mm.
7: It's also National Watch Day. Now, here's my question.
1: Yeah.
7: Is the watch that you put around your wrist, or is it the watch, like today you can watch anything day? What do you
1: think? Like watch you put around your wrist.
7: I think that's probably true. It just says National Watch Day.
1: Oh, yeah. On the website I'm on, it shows a picture of a watch.
7: Oh, so they're honoring the watch.
1: Yeah.
7: Something I do not wear. In fact, I cannot remember the last time I wore a watch.
1: Watches are just not my thing. I just don't like the feeling of it, you know?
7: In fact, I'm not a jewelry person.
1: Yeah.
7: It's not that I don't like it. It's not that they bother me.
1: Yeah.
7: So the less I have on, or the less, you know, no watches. You know, I tried them all. I had bracelets. I had watches. I've had necklaces.
1: Yeah.
7: And it just bothers me.
1: I like bracelets.
7: Okay.
1: But it's just something about a watch that has like extra weight to it, you know? And like an Apple Watch or something.
7: You're not into the watch, so you can't count your steps, or you know what?
1: You know
7: they have those watches now that you can even read your texts now because, you know, they connect to your phone.
1: It would just be another device I'd have to put in the pouch if I go to the courthouse.
7: You got to take it off and then put it if you got to go through, you know,
1: like
7: screening.
1: If I'm going to a concert, you know, it's
7: going
1: just
7: through, what do you call them things? Metal detectors.
1: Yeah, it's just another device to take off.
7: Nah.
1: It's like, I already have to deal with my phone and all that stuff. So
7: there you go. Smart move. Don't wear anything.
1: Yeah.
7: That's what I'm talking about right there. Birthdays. Nah. Ooh, Lou Gehrig was born on this day. Remember Lou Gehrig?
1: Yes, I do.
7: Okay. Who's Lou Gehrig?
1: Obviously, Lou Gehrig's disease.
7: So that begs the question, do more people know about Lou Gehrig, the New York Yankee baseball player?
1: Okay.
7: Or Lou Gehrig, the guy that had the disease that named after him, ALS?
1: I couldn't remember what sport he played.
7: So that you just answered my question. Most people think of Lou Gehrig as the disease more so than the baseball player.
1: Yeah. I apologize.
7: He played 17 seasons for the Yankees, and I think he considered himself the luckiest guy in the world.
1: Mm.
7: Oh, by the way, you know who else was born on this date? 1902, Guy Lombardo. Now, I know you don't know who Guy Lombardo is.
1: Nope.
7: But when you think of New Year's Eve, who's the first person that comes to mind?
1: First person on
7: when
1: New
7: it
1: Year's
7: comes
1: Eve?
7: To New Year's Eve.
1: Dick Clark.
7: Very good. He was before Dick Clark.
1: Oh, so he... Okay.
7: He was Mr. New Year's Eve before Dick Clark.
1: Okay.
7: And now it's, what's his name?
1: Ryan Seacrest.
7: That's it, yes. He has taken over as the Mr. New Year's Eve. Of course, he's taken over as everything. I mean, a half a dozen jobs?
1: He has... he took over...
7: Everything else.
1: Wheel of Fortune.
7: That too.
1: I almost said Jeopardy. I'm like, no, not Jeopardy.
7: Not that one.
1: That's Ken Jennings right there.
7: and a few others.
1: Yeah.
7: So there you go. But anyway, Guy Lombardo was Mr. New Year's Eve before Dick Clark was born on this day in 1902. By the way, speaking of Ryan Seacrest, Paula Abdul celebrating a birthday today.
1: I was going to say that. Paula, American Idol.
7: Both of them were on American Idol. Now the question... Were those two linked romantically?
1: Was that like a thing?
7: It was.
1: Oh.
7: I think there was word on the street.
1: I was
7: that the two were, you know, had a tete-a-tete, shall we say.
1: I was really young when American Idol came out. I can't even remember what year it was.
7: Oh, it was like 19...
1: I wasn't even born.
7: 2000, yeah. 2001, something like that.
1: That was the year I was born.
7: Something like that.
1: But
7: so anyway.
1: Yeah, I didn't know that. I know he was with Julianne Hough, who is like a dancer.
7: Oh, yes.
1: Like Dancing with the Stars and everything.
7: Okay.
1: I know they were together for a bit, but yeah, I didn't know about...
7: I don't know. I mean,
1: possibly,
7: that was the rumor.
1: Possibly.
7: That was the scuttlebutt.
1: Yeah. That was a an interesting show, American Idol.
7: You know, I only watched one season of it, basically.
1: Yeah.
7: It was season 6 or 7, the one that Taylor Hicks won.
1: Oh, okay.
7: That had Kelly Pickler, Elliot Yameen, Chris Daughtry. That one. That was, for some reason, the one I watched, and I really hadn't watched any of them since,
1: it's
7: or before.
1: Funny, like, Kelly Clarkson was the first one.
7: Correct. I think she was, like, the first winner.
1: And it's just like, and you continued after Kelly Clarkson.
7: There you
1: I'm
7: go.
1: I'm like, it's Kelly Clarkson, you know? I mean, but, you know, you have Carrie Underwood, you have...
7: quite a few people that have, and not even all the winners.
1: Yeah.
7: Some of the ones that didn't win have gone on to have very good... good careers.
1: There's this one actress who was on the show Glee, which I'm sure you've heard of it.
7: I've heard of Glee.
1: She was rejected on American Idol.
7: Oh, no.
1: She has a monster of a voice. Like, I'm just like, how? How was she voted off?
7: They said no. What, you know, when like, Simon Cowell was on there, he'd be like, what the bloody heck was that?
1: But then
7: that?
1: The Glee cast actually ended up, I think, performing on American Idol or something. And the actress actually went up to Simon Cowell and sang like the high note, like right in front of him. Because I think he was very critical of her. So
7: debuted in 2002.
1: Oh, okay.
7: So there you go.
1: So I was one. No, okay.
7: You don't remember that then?
1: I don't. Okay. No, I don't remember being one.
7: Who does? 420 at WSVA. Carolyn Unger in the WSVA newsroom. I'm Mario Retrosi on this June 19th. You got a few hours left. Enjoy it. Because once it's gone, it's the weekend. And a beautiful weekend in store. We'll check that traffic, and Dave's got sports.
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3: Roads are free and clear up and down the valley. No incidents, no accidents, no backups, no delays. But if you're seeing it and we're not saying it, call the WSVA traffic tip line at 540-214-2500. Give us a call and let us know.
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5: WSVA's local AccuWeather for Harrisonburg and the Shenandoah Valley. Clear to partly cloudy tonight, comfortable with the low down to 56. Partly sunny skies for Saturday. Great day to kick off the weekend, a high of 81. Looking good for the dad's Sunday for Father's Day. Clouds and sun, a high of 84. Mostly cloudy, couple of showers and a thunderstorm Monday, a high of 82. Sun and a few clouds. Beautiful day Tuesday, a high of 80. I'm AccuWeather meteorologist Jason Caterina on WSVA.
3: 79 degrees, relative humidity 39%. The barometric pressure is falling at 30.08. Winds out of the north, 5 to 6 miles an hour under beautiful sunny skies. This block of traffic and weather brought to you by Martin's Native Lumber, located off Route 257 west of Dayton on Lumber Mill Road. 427 at WSVA. It is time to check sports with Dave Riggert, and that's brought to you by Charlie Oba, RV and Outdoors, just minutes from Charlottesville and Harrisonburg under the giant American flag in Stanton.
6: Let's take a look at sports. I am Dave Riggert. There are two games in the Rockingham County Baseball League this evening as Bridgewater's on the road. They play at Grottoes. The Reds picked up their second win of the season last night, defeating Massanutten 9-8 as they sit at 2-6 on the season, while Grottoes beat Broadway to improve to 7-3, and they are now in second place in the county league. That first pitch is set for 7 o'clock out in Grottoes. Clover Hill's on the road tonight. They play at Broadway. The defending champion Bucks do have the best record right now in the county league at 7-2, while Broadway is 6-4. That first pitch is set for 7 o'clock. It's a full slate of games in the Valley Baseball League tonight, including the Harrisonburg Turks on the road at Culpeper. Turks lost last night at Waynesboro as they sit at 6-8 on the season. They've lost their last two games. They'll try and get back in the win column against a Culpeper team that is 7-6. That first pitch is set for 6:30 this evening. Waynesboro's on the road tonight at Covington, and the Generals have the best record right now in the Valley League at 11-3, while Covington has the worst record at 3-11. That first pitch is set for 6:30. Elsewhere around the Valley League tonight, Stanton plays host to Charlottesville. The Tom Sox have won two in a row, while the Braves are 11-4 in the season, and that first pitch is set for 7 in Stanton. Strasburg's on the road at

0: front rail tonight while Percival goes to Winchester. Both those games are at 7 o'clock. And then at 7:30, Newmarket plays host to Woodstock. The Rebels are 9-6 on the season so far. And again, that first pitch is set for 7:30. And in Major League Baseball tonight, the Nationals begin a three-game series on the road in Tampa against the Rays. Cade Cavalli will start tonight for Washington. He is 4-4 with a 3.98 ERA, while Griffin Jacks gets to start for Tampa. He's 1-5 with a 3.68 earned run average. That first pitch is set for 7:10 this evening from Tropicana Field. And the Orioles begin a three-game series in L.A. against the Dodgers this evening. Those are 35-41, while L.A. has the best record in the National League right now at 48-27. Trey Gibson will start tonight for Baltimore. He's 1-2 with a 5.91 ERA, and Roky Sasaki will get the ball tonight for the Dodgers. He's 3-4 with a 4.76 earned run average. That first pitch is set for 10:10 from Chavez Ravine. That's a look at sports. I'm Dave Riggert.
1: Thank you very much, Dave. Sports brought to you by Charlie Obal, RV and Outdoors, just minutes from Charlottesville and Harrisonburg under the giant American flag in Stanton. Coming up on 4:30 at WSVA in just a moment, we'll have an ABC News update. Then we go to the WSVA newsroom where Carolyn's following these stories for you.
2: Current drought situation in Virginia is now expected to last all summer long, and criminals are using AI to trick Virginians out of their money. 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
3: I'm Wayne Cabot. Acting Attorney General Todd Blanche today refusing a judge's order to sign a statement verifying President Trump will not resurrect his $1.8 billion fund to compensate Americans. Israel and Hezbollah have declared a ceasefire today. Too late for the 47 people killed this morning in Lebanon and the four Israeli soldiers who died trading fire. The White House called Vice President Vance back from scheduled peace talks with Iran, and just now President Trump said that he expects Vance will make that trip soon.
4: We have an agreement that was signed last night, and it's 60 days. They have to make a deal, otherwise we will do things that won't make them happy.
3: The remains of our first tropical storm of the season named Arthur, stranding cars in Dallas, trapping people in homes, and fatally crushing two people under a giant oak tree in Georgia. Central Plains are on alert for possible twisters tomorrow. This is ABC News.
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6: WSVA's local AccuWeather weather for Harrisonburg and the Shenandoah Valley. Clear to partly cloudy tonight, comfortable with the low down to 56. Partly sunny skies for Saturday. Great day to kick off the weekend. A high of 81. Looking good for the dads Sunday for Father's Day. Clouds and sun. A high of 84. Mostly cloudy. Couple of showers and a thunderstorm Monday. A high of 82. Sun and a few clouds. Beautiful day Tuesday. A high of 80. I'm AccuWeather meteorologist Jason Caterina on WSVA.
1: 78 degrees, relative humidity at 40%. Barometric pressure now starting to rise at 30.09. And winds are out of the north. They've died down a little bit at 3 to 4 miles an hour under beautiful sunny skies. 4:33 at WSVA. Welcome to the second half of Late Afternoons. 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
2: 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The current drought situation in Virginia is now expected to last all summer long. WSVA's Jeff Ishii has more in this report.
7: The Climate Prediction Center's new drought outlook for the next 90 days is not favorable for Virginia. The current drought is now expected to persist at least through the end of September. More Virginia municipalities are putting water conservation measures in place as streams and rivers are at lower than normal levels. A statement released by the Virginia Department of Environmental Quality says the long-term outlook for groundwater levels remains a concern. State officials say it will take a prolonged period of rainfall to recover. For WSVA News, I'm Jeff Ishii.
2: Thank you, Jeff. In response to the drought conditions that has created challenges for communities and farmers, Governor Abigail Spanberger, in coordination with the Virginia Drought Monitoring Task Force, is encouraging Virginians to take voluntary steps to conserve water use. Some of the steps folks can take to conserve water include reducing lawn and garden watering schedules, turning off ornamental fountains and limit washing of vehicles and paved surfaces. The most recent Department of Environmental Quality daily drought map shows 100% of Virginia's land area experiencing drought conditions, with the majority of the Commonwealth in a drought warning status. In rural West Virginia towns, economic development is increasingly being built one vacant building at a time, with public agencies and nonprofit investors helping turn risky redevelopment projects into new business opportunities. Groups such as the volunteer-led Wellsburg Urban Renewal Authority restored rundown buildings, betting that storefronts and upstairs apartments could bring people back downtown. Small business owner Cindy Alkire chose such a location for her brick-and-mortar shop, The Cookie Jar.
8: We wouldn't have been able to afford a normal building, like normal rent that most people are asking, because commercial space is expensive. So that's how they helped us get our start.
2: The authority bought the derelict buildings for $100, rebuilt them with technical assistance and funding through the West Virginia Brownfields Assistance Center and Opportunity Appalachia, and leased the buildings at below market rates. Criminals are using AI to trick Virginians out of their money. Authorities across the state are warning that scammers are using artificial intelligence to clone voices and trick people into sending money by impersonating loved ones in distress. By pulling videos from social media, scammers create a replica that sounds like the person being impersonated. The callers typically demand money through untraceable methods like wire transfers, gift cards, or cryptocurrency. Residents are advised to verify a caller's identity before sending any money and to be cautious of urgent requests for financial assistance over the phone. For News Talk 92.1 and 550 WSVA, I'm Carolyn Unger.
1: 436 at WSVA. Thank you very much, Carolyn. When we come back, we'll find out how to get a better life. We'll hear from Sanjay Gupta.
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3: 440 at WSVA, 78 degrees, going to a low of 56, and then a glorious weekend in store in the central Shenandoah Valley. Time for A Better Life. 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
5: Osteoporosis affects millions of people in the United States and around the world. It's a disease that basically causes someone's bones to become weak, brittle, and porous, which can increase their risk of fractures. Now, the good news here is there are things you can do other than, or in addition to, taking medications to prevent fractures before it's too late. One is to up your intake of calcium and vitamin D. You also want to eat more protein. One functional medicine dietitian told us that that helps build muscle, and if you're building muscle strength, then you are also building bone strength. You want to be mindful of your workouts. The best ways to build bone density, one therapist told us, are going to be resistance exercises like lifting weights, and also exercises that make your bones take a bit of an impact, such as jumping or even running, just loading the bones a little bit more. I'm Dr. Sanjay Gupta, helping you live a better life.
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3: Perusing up and down the valley, we have a problem on Interstate 81 northbound, mile marker 213. That's the Greenville area of Augusta County. A multi-vehicle crash has the north left shoulder closed. Let's zoom in here because I knew VDOT's got a traffic camera at the Greenville exit. What do I see? Oh, goodness. I see heavy traffic. It's actually moving, but man, is it heavy. So expect a little bit of a slowdown there on 81, let's see, northbound. As you approach the Greenville exit, again, it's a multi-vehicle crash that's got the north left shoulder closed, and there are delays there in southern Augusta County. If you're seeing it and we're not saying it, call the WSVA traffic tip line. It is 540-214-2500. Give us a call and let us know.
9: WSVA's local AccuWeather for Harrisonburg and the Shenandoah Valley. Clear to partly cloudy tonight, comfortable with the low down to 56. Partly sunny skies for Saturday. Great day to kick off the weekend. A high of 81. Looking good for the dad Sunday for Father's Day. Clouds and sun. A high of 84. Mostly cloudy. Couple of showers and a thunderstorm Monday. A high of 82. Sun and a few clouds. Beautiful day Tuesday. A high of 80. I'm AccuWeather meteorologist Jason Caterina on WSVA.
3: 79 degrees, relative humidity at 39%. The barometric pressure rising at 30.09. Winds have picked up out of the north at 11 to 12 miles an hour under beautiful sunny skies. 444 at News Talk 92.1 and 550 WSVA. Well, it's that time of the week. Again, we get to talk to Emily Winter with Harrisonburg Downtown Renaissance. Emily, how are you?
10: Doing well. Excited for another summer weekend downtown.
3: Beautiful weather in store this weekend, so you can't blame it on the weather if you don't do anything, and you sure can't blame it on the fact that there's nothing to do, because you are here to tell us everything that's happening in downtown Harrisonburg, and when folks get off at 5 o'clock this afternoon, they're ready to go, they're ready to bust out. What can they do?
10: Yeah, so we have a couple fun options for this evening in downtown Harrisonburg. All weekend long over at Court Square Theater, Friendly City Players are going to be putting on The Trial of the Big Bad Wolf. This is a really fun play, suitable for kids and all ages. Tickets are $20 to $25. Tonight's showing is at 6:30, but you have plenty of other options this weekend as well if you want to catch that show. Of course, there's also live music as well. If you're looking for some tunes this evening over at Pale Fire, you can enjoy Mercy Creek. They are an aggressive folk and rock, earthy, edgy music. Or you can also check out Liz Barnes and Tom Harbeck over at Monty's. Nice, relaxing atmosphere over in their lobby. That is from 8 to 10:30 p.m. Pale Fire show is from 7 to 10.
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3: Anything else on Friday before we move on to Saturday?
10: Just a couple more things. Over at First Presbyterian Church, there is going to be another theater performance happening. Their Crendo Studios is doing Jungle Book Kids, and that is a free show, again, over at First Presbyterian Church. Show times today are 3 and 6, so there's two options for you. And then, of course, Friday is karaoke night at Sagebird. That runs from 8 until midnight.
3: On to Saturday we go.
10: Yeah, Saturday is going to be a big day. And if you want to be outside on Saturday, if it's gorgeous, definitely check out the weekly group run that starts at 7 a.m. They meet over at Black Sheep and do about a three-mile loop. Also, it's a great day to do the farmer's market. That is happening from 8 until 1 p.m. There's going to be localized music, of course, beautiful produce. There's great artisan goods, a lot of fun things to check out over at the Turner Pavilion as well. We also have some fun kids activities if you're looking for something for the kids to do. Over at Explore More Discovery Museum, they are doing their Play Without Boundaries event. This is from 8:30 to 10, and it's a low sensory-friendly event where children and their families can explore the museum without as much noise, without as much crowds and stimulation. You do want to register ahead of time, but it is free, again, Saturday from 8:30 to 10. And there's also another showing of The Trial of the Big Bad Wolf on Saturday. You can check that one out at 2 and 6:30 p.m. as well.
3: We're talking with Emily Winter with Harrisonburg Downtown Renaissance. We're running over the weekend festivities in downtown Harrisonburg. Anything else for Saturday?
10: Yeah, a few more things. Over at Crucible Coffee, there'll be a Meet the Author event from 10:15 to 11:15. So over inside the Shops of Agora, you can meet author Summer England, celebrate her new debut novel, get some coffee, do some shopping as well. That sounds really fun. Also, there's a bunch of World Cup watch parties happening. If you're looking to watch the game on Saturday, I think it's Netherlands versus Sweden at 1 p.m., you can check that out at the Little Grill. They have a special match menu that includes sandwiches, nachos, of course, pancakes and a whole bunch of other stuff. And then if you're looking for live music on Saturday, definitely go to Monty's. They'll be hosting Birdie Bay, again, in their lobby area for a nice, relaxing evening of live music.
3: A lot of folks with World Cup fever, and I'm sure a number of places in downtown Harrisonburg having watch parties for the World Cup. Chance to watch something that happens only every 4 years. And, of course, enjoy some delicious food while you're at it.
10: Yeah, definitely check out the World Cup downtown. This will be a fun time. And then over on Sunday, what's happening this weekend in downtown, of course, we have morning yoga over at Sagebird Ciderworks. It's every Sunday at 10, and it includes a glass of cider. Sunday is also Father's Day, so don't forget about your dads out there. Sagebird will be doing a Father's Day celebration from 11 a.m. to 6. So definitely check that out, and also shop for those last-minute gifts downtown as well. We have a lot of great options. We do have a hot Pilates class at Yoga Soul that happens at 2 p.m. on Sundays. You can catch the last showing of The Trial of the Big Bad Wolf at 2 p.m. on Sunday, and then we're rounding it out with Intermediate Irish Step Dancing at the Harrisonburg Dance Cooperative from 6 to 8. So a lot of ways to get moving and grooving on Sunday and celebrate those dads out there.
3: And if they want to find out more information again on all these events that you mentioned.
10: Yeah, more information about these events and others, downtownharrisonburg.org. We have a really handy events calendar. We're also on social media. Just search for Downtown Harrisonburg on Instagram and Facebook and give us a follow. You'll find out all the information about downtown there.
3: Anything else happening this weekend that you want to mention or anything you want to reiterate?
10: It is beautiful downtown. Definitely check it, walk around downtown. Beautiful arts if you're just wanting to enjoy outside. Also, our retailers are great too, so definitely check that out if you haven't been there in a while. A lot of really great merchandise to peruse, and we're excited to see you soon.
3: And then, of course, peeking ahead to next weekend, it's the end of June. Anything else you want to plant the seed, so to speak, to look out for next weekend?
10: Yeah, next week, of course, we're going to have more live music. There'll be more exercise classes. We'll have the whole roundup coming to y'all soon.
3: We do it every Friday. We run down everything happening in downtown Harrisonburg. Emily Winter with Harrisonburg Downtown Renaissance. Thanks, as always, for the time and the information.
10: Yeah, have a great weekend.
3: 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You can hear all the interviews from early mornings as well as late afternoons. It is 4:51 at WSVA. When we come back, we'll check business news.
11: 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And when it comes to your health, sometimes the best way to understand what's possible is to hear from someone who's been there.
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3: 4:54 at WSVA. 78 degrees. Of course, no Wall Street news because of the holiday, but we do have business news.
15: I'm Nicole Murray with Your Money Now. Roelof Botha, who worked with Elon Musk at PayPal in the dot-com era, is joining the SpaceX board. Since 2003,

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7: Harrisonburg man is in custody following a high-speed chase in the northern end of the valley. Two people are now in custody related to multiple alleged instances of fraud in the city of Waynesboro. And today is Juneteenth, and Governor Abigail Spanberger hosted a celebration in Richmond for state employees. I'll have details on these and other stories following ABC News at the top of the hour on WSVA.
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6: 4:59 at WSVA. It is 79 degrees. Just how much to pay for a World Cup game if you're just thinking about going to the World Cup being hosted by North America? By the way, the U.S. playing Australia this afternoon. Well, just how much money would you shell to go to a World Cup game? We'll find out next hour on Late Afternoons.
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9: From ABC News, I'm Wayne Cabot. President Trump today celebrating the freer flow of goods as it was before he began his war with Iran.
10: Those ships are flowing out of the Hormuz Strait like nobody's ever seen before, actually. There were a lot of them, about 700 of them, and they're pouring out. The oil is all over the place.
9: ABC Chief Business Correspondent Rebecca Jarvis says cheaper crude won't mean fast relief, even as gas prices dip below $4.
11: But keep in mind, there's still a lot up in the air here. Supply chains, they don't come back instantly. If you're a farmer who paid more for gas and fertilizer, or you're a grocer who's seen higher transit costs, they're going to pass those off, and they are likely to stay higher through most of the summer.
9: 47 people were killed this morning in Lebanon, along with four Israeli soldiers. Hours later, Israel and Hezbollah declared a ceasefire. The White House called Vice President Vance back from scheduled peace talks with Iran today. President Trump saying Vance will make that trip soon. Acting Attorney General Todd Blanche today refusing a judge's order to sign a statement that verifies President Trump will not resurrect his $1.8 billion fund to compensate Americans. Millions now on alert for rising flood waters as remnants of Tropical Storm Arthur drench the Gulf Coast. ABC's Morgan Norwood is near a flooded road in Robertsdale, Alabama.
12: For the past couple of hours, we have watched as truck after truck tries to make its way through. Thankfully, they've been able to get through. We've watched as other folks have used golf carts. Others not even risking it. They just, you know, roll up their sleeves and roll up their pants legs, and then they just trudge through it. You know, for others, I've even seen them using a kayak to pedal across. So this is definitely concerning. It's been frustrating for folks who live here.
9: Strong storms tomorrow, possible twisters for Kansas, Nebraska, Colorado. Director James Burroughs, who gave us Cheers, Mary Tyler Moore, Will and Grace, and others, has died at 85. 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
9: The president got his first look today at the newest presidential aircraft, a converted 747 gifted to him by the Emir of Qatar. ABC News national correspondent Stephen Portnoy has more from Washington.
17: Inside a massive hangar at Joint Base Andrews, the president toured the gleaming jumbo jet that, when he's on it, will be known as Air Force One.
10: This plane was transformed into a flying White House at a level of luxury that nobody's ever seen before.
17: It's the first presidential aircraft to be painted in Trump's preferred color scheme.
10: We like the baby blue, but it was time for a change.
17: The new plane, a $400 million gift from Qatar, has been described as a stopgap until two new Boeing planes are delivered, expected in 2028. Stephen Portnoy, ABC News, Washington.
9: And right now in Seattle, the men's national team taking on Australia, USA up 2-0. After Team USA's 4-1 win over Paraguay to open the World Cup, ABC's Christian Cordero outside Seattle Stadium.
18: Whoever wins today inevitably controls the fate going into the third and crucial final match. Up 2-0, they call it the most dangerous lead in soccer because it makes you think that you can kind of sit on your heels a little bit and we have a little bit of a cushion. But momentum.

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2: Oh, we got some issues for the ride home. The first of which is on Interstate 81 northbound, mile marker 228. That's the Verona area of Augusta County. That vehicle crash has the north right shoulder closed. It is causing delays. Oh, goodness. I'm looking at the VDOT camera on the at the Verona exit. And there's slowdowns on both sides. Even though the crash is on the northbound side, you're getting slowdowns on the southbound side as well. So major delays on 81, especially on the northbound side. Those delays go back to the exit 225 in Stanton. Let's see. We also have a problem in the Greenville area, Interstate 81 northbound, mile marker 213. Again, that's the Greenville area of Augusta County. Multi-vehicle crash with the north left shoulder and left lane closed. So major delays on 81. Greenville does have a VDOT camera there, and I see the traffic. Oh, I see the accident, too. Oh, look at that. They're putting the car up on the wrecker. So this one shouldn't last much longer. However, big delays on 81 north as you approach Greenville. But I can see the car being putting on the flatbed now. So hopefully in the next few minutes, that accident will be cleared. If you're seeing it and we're not saying it, call the WSVA traffic tip line. It is 540-214-2500. Give us a call and let us know.
3: WSVA's local AccuWeather for Harrisonburg and the Shenandoah Valley. Clear to partly cloudy tonight. Comfortable with the low down to 56. Partly sunny skies for Saturday. Great day to kick off the weekend. A high of 81. Looking good for the dad's Sunday for Father's Day. Clouds and sun. A high of 84. Mostly cloudy, couple of showers and a thunderstorm Monday, a high of 82. Sun and a few clouds, beautiful day Tuesday, a high of 80. I'm AccuWeather meteorologist Jason Caterina on WSVA.
2: 78 degrees, relative humidity at 38%. The barometric pressure is rising at 30.10. Winds have shifted out of the west-northwest at 8 to 9 miles an hour under beautiful sunny skies. It is 5:07 at WSVA. Welcome to hour number 3 of Late Afternoons. I'm Mario Ritrosi. 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
4: For News Talk 92.1 and 550 WSBA, I'm Carolyn Unger. A Harrisonburg man is in custody following a high-speed chase in the northern end of the valley. Warren County Sheriff Crystal Klein reported that deputies attempted a traffic stop yesterday on Brian Terrell Richardson on eastbound Interstate 66. Klein stated that the 37-year-old Richardson failed to comply and a chase ensued. He got off the highway at exit 6 at a high rate of speed with his vehicle sideswiping another car. During the pursuit, Richardson was seen throwing objects from his vehicle while trying to elude law enforcement officers. The pursuit finally ended in Strasburg, and Richardson was taken into custody. Officers were able to recover the items discarded from his vehicle, which included 690 grams of methamphetamine, 82 pressed fentanyl pills, and over $4,300 in cash. He is being held without bond at RSW Regional Jail on 7 charges, including 2 counts of possession of a controlled substance, felony eluding, and felony hit and run. 2 people are now in custody related to multiple alleged instances of fraud in the city of Waynesboro. WSVA's Lyndon Kaiser reports.
5: At around 2:15 yesterday afternoon, Waynesboro police responded to a local bank where officers discovered that Arlene Witt and Michael Horton had used a Waynesboro victim's information to access a bank account to obtain money at multiple locations in the area beginning last Saturday. The 32-year-old Witt was arrested on 4 felony charges, including 3 counts of obtaining by false pretenses and 1 count of forgery. Meanwhile, the 30-year-old Horton was charged with misdemeanor counts of identity theft and providing false ID to law enforcement. Both are being held without bond at Middle River Regional Jail. For WSVA News, I'm Lyndon Kaiser.
4: Thank you, Lyndon. The Department of Historic Resources is now accepting proposals for projects to document historic resources in 37 localities across Virginia impacted by Hurricane Helene. Eligible projects will be funded by an award from the National Park Service's Emergency Supplemental Historic Preservation Fund and will encompass efforts to protect historic properties through identification, documentation, evaluation, and preservation planning.

0: initiatives. Funding will also support a National Register of Historic Places nomination for at least one historic district in the region. Proposals must be submitted through the grant management portal at dhr.virginia.gov by 5 p.m. September 18th. Today is Juneteenth, and Governor Abigail Spanberger hosted a celebration in Richmond for state employees. Spanberger says the holiday is a reminder that freedom in all its forms must be more than just declared.
1: It must be acted upon, enforced, protected, and remembered on days like today.
0: The event concluded with a moderated discussion exploring the importance of Juneteenth, particularly as the nation celebrates the 250th anniversary of the signing of the Declaration of Independence. For News Talk 92.1 and 550 WSVA, I'm Carolyn Unger.
2: 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You're listening to Late Afternoons. I'm Mario Retrosi, Carolyn Unger in the WSVA newsroom. Now, I know you have been following the World Cup.
0: No.
2: Even though the United States, it was just on in the newsroom, the U.S. finishing off Australia to win again. They beat Australia 2-0 today.
0: Cool.
2: Now, in case you wanted to go to a World Cup game, you know what the average ticket is?
0: Oh.
2: Average ticket to go to the World. Now, I've seen tickets as low as $300-$400.
0: Okay.
2: But the average ticket to go to a World Cup game.
0: Is it in the thousands?
2: Yes.
0: Okay. Is it?
2: It's four figures.
0: Four figures. Okay. That makes me feel a little better. 5,000.
2: Not quite that much. Although there are $5,000 tickets.
0: 2,000.
2: Lower.
0: 1,000.
2: Higher.
0: 1,500.
2: Lower.
0: 1,400.
2: Lower.
0: 13.
2: Lower.
0: 12.
2: $1,200. Okay. Sounds like what is that game? The clock game on the Price is Right.
0: Oh, right.
2: $1,200. The average ticket for a World Cup game.
0: My goodness.
2: You know, I was going to go, but my team didn't make it. And so there was that.
0: Yeah.
2: So now I have no horse in the race. And I've watched a little bit, but not very much.
0: Yeah.
2: Just out of curiosity, do you know what a World Cup suite is? You know, a suite, you know, Swift always sits at the football games.
0: Yeah, yeah.
2: You know, when you want to be with somebody and you sit in one of them suites, you want to know what the average suite is?
0: Oh, no. Oh, is it in the 10,000s?
2: Oh, up Simba, as the ringmaster would say to the elephant, up Simba.
0: 100,000?
2: Yes, in that range.
0: So six figures. I'm going to say 200,000.
2: Higher!
0: 500,000?
2: Lower.
0: Four.
2: Lower.
0: Three.
2: Higher.
0: 350,000.
2: Lower.
0: 340,000.
2: That's lower. Not quite that much.
0: Okay. Oh, okay. 250,000?
2: No, higher.
0: Higher.
2: In between 300 and 350, as I pointed out.
0: Okay. 320.
2: Lower.
0: 310.
2: Higher.
0: 315.
2: Higher.
0: 16.
2: Higher.
0: 17.
2: $317,000 the average for a World Cup suite.
0: Goodness.
2: That's the cost of a house for most people.
0: Yeah, yeah.
2: Can you imagine somebody's paying that much for a house when someone can pay that for a World Cup suite to watch 90 minutes of soccer?
0: You know, I've been in that kind of area before at a game. Obviously not for like a World Cup or anything like that. You know what? I had a good time.
2: Oh, yes.
0: When I was given the opportunity. But you feel really isolated from the rest of the fans. You know what I mean?
2: I see what you're saying. Exactly.
0: Yeah.
2: But man, it's good because the seats are good and it's all you can eat food.
0: Yeah.
2: I mean, you eat like a pig and drink.
0: No, yeah. No. And I appreciate that.
2: Yes.
0: I do. But also.
2: But I see what you're saying. I get it.
0: Yeah. As someone who like grew up going to, football games and basketball games.
2: Being amongst the crowd right there. Then you go to the suite and.
0: And also where I was, I could barely see the game sometimes. Like I had to kind of lean over and look down and I'm just like, I feel so isolated from everything. Again, appreciated the opportunity, but I'm like,
2: enjoyed the food and drink.
0: I would only do it again because I was given the opportunity to do it for free.
2: Well, heck yeah. You're not paying $317,000 for that.
0: Yeah, I'm not paying.
2: And oh, by the way, for an average, I mean, even for an average, like going to, just a pro in a suite like that, it's going to cost you five figures.
0: I mean,
2: so if you want to buy one of those.
0: Yeah, no, I wouldn't even pay that much to go see my favorite. I wouldn't go and pay that much to see Taylor Swift. That's
2: outlandish.
0: Yeah. How much? 1200?
2: For a ticket to a World Cup game?
0: Yeah.
2: That's to sit amongst the people.
0: That's like rent. That's
2: You're exactly right.
0: So, again, and there are people who have paid that much to go see Taylor Swift. I remember during the Eras Tour and everything, that was a thing. But, no, I would not pay that much for anything.
2: On average, how much do you think it costs to park at a World Cup game?
0: Please tell me it's in the double digits.
2: Up, Simba, up.
0: Triple digits?
2: Three figures.
0: Are you serious?
2: Nope.
0: Oh, my gosh. 200.
2: Up, Simba, up.
0: 250.
2: Up.
0: 300?
2: 300
0: to
2: big
0: park?
2: Ones. To park?
0: What? No.
2: 300 big ones. Now, you got to remember, it's in major cities, L.A., New York.
0: Well, no, yeah. But
2: so
0: this is for
2: go.
0: A single game.
2: For one for game, $300 bucks to in the parking lot.
0: Oh, my goodness.
2: How much do you think a bottled water is?
0: $50. No,
2: not quite, no. No, actually, it's not that bad. Well, for water.
0: Yeah.
2: Bottled water, $6.
0: No, I was kidding.
2: Now,
0: I was
2: on average, what is a beer
0: a
2: called?
0: Beer?
2: A beer.
0: I want to say $12, $15, $16, $20
2: Almost.
0: 25?
2: 19.
0: Ew.
2: $19 for a beer.
0: Yeah.
2: And you know how them, especially when the English are over here.
0: Yeah.
2: You know they're going through some beer.
0: Do you partake in that when you go to a game? Like getting a, what do you call a potent potable?
2: A potent potable?
0: Yeah.
2: On occasion.
0: Yeah.
2: I'll have one. And you know what else I have? I always look for it because I love them. A big, thick, warm pretzel.
0: You know what? That was actually, when we went to the Eras Tour, that was our meal, was a pretzel and water. That
2: okay. A pretzel and a drink, whether it be a potent one or not. By the way, you know what a pretzel average is?
0: What?
2: 13 big ones.
0: Okay. I mean, it depends on like the size.
2: Yeah, exactly.
0: Everything.
2: Now, Philadelphia love their pretzels.
0: Oh, no, that's where we went. We were in Acrisure Stadium in Pittsburgh. So it was, you know, and we didn't want to get up a lot.
2: Right.
0: So, and when I do partake, I do tend to have to use the restroom. So
2: that's the thing. You gotta be careful. You gotta pace yourself.
0: Yeah. Well, that's why I have a rule in general not to do that at concerts because.
2: And you don't have to use it. And you don't have to miss any music.
0: And also it's just like, I don't want to, you know, be off my guard, like at a concert, like a venue with a lot of people and everything.
2: Okay.
0: No matter if it's a concert or a game or anything, even if I'm with people,
2: right.
0: I'm like, I just want to be focused and clear.
2: Sit
0: on
2: Sit down
0: going
2: and
0: on.
2: Don't move.
0: Exactly.
2: That's kind of like how I am. I mean, I'll get my food before the game. Hopefully that Mother Nature doesn't call during the game and then use it after the game.
0: Yeah. Or halftime and just.
2: Or halftime. Well, the problem with halftime is everybody else has the idea. So you have to go like a minute before halftime.
0: Like 2 minutes before halftime.
2: You kind of have to start going at the 2 minute warning.
0: And the first minute is just purely going up the stairs. Like that's.
2: That's it. All right. So anyway, if you have any ideas of going to the World Cup, get ready to shell out some dough. That's for sure.
0: I'm okay.
2: Carolyn Unger in the WSVA Newsroom, 518. When we come back, we'll check traffic, weather, and Dave has sports.
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6: 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Just look for the yellow windmills.
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8: Let's take a look at these roads up and down the valley. We had some issues, and we still got one issue, and it is on Interstate 81 northbound, mile marker 228 in the Verona area of Augusta County. Vehicle crash with the north left shoulder, right lane, right shoulder closed. Traffic backups about 2 miles. I'm going to look at the VDOT camera at the Verona exit. Ooh, goodness gracious. It is at a standstill. And oh, by the way, on the southbound side, there must be some rubberneckers, or traffic just must be heavy because it is slow going on that side as well. So be careful, have patience, and expect delays on 81 as you travel through the Verona area of Augusta County. If you're seeing it and we're not saying it, call the WSVA traffic tip line at 540-214-2500. Give us a call and let us know.
9: WSVA's local AccuWeather for Harrisonburg and the Shenandoah Valley. Clear to partly cloudy tonight, comfortable with the low down to 56. Partly sunny skies for Saturday. Great day to kick off the weekend, a high of 81. Looking good for the dad's Sunday for Father's Day. Clouds and sun, a high of 84. Mostly cloudy, couple of showers and a thunderstorm Monday, a high of 84.

0: 82. Sun and a few clouds. Beautiful day Tuesday, a high of 80. I'm AccuWeather meteorologist Jason Caterina on WSVA.
1: It is 77 degrees, relative humidity at 39%, the barometric pressure rising at 30.11, winds out of the north at 10 to 11 miles an hour under beautiful sunny skies. 525 at WSVA, time for sports. Here's Dave Riggert.
2: Let's take a look at sports. I am Dave Riggert, and there are two games in the Rockingham County Baseball League this evening as Bridgewater's on the road. They play at Grottoes. The Reds picked up their second win of the season last night, defeating Massanutten 9-8 as they sit at 2-6 on the season, while Grottoes beat Broadway to improve to 7-3, and they are now in second place in the county league. That first pitch is set for 7 o'clock out in Grottoes. Clover Hill's on the road tonight. They play at Broadway. The defending champion Bucks do have the best record right now in the county league at 7-2, while Broadway is 6-4. That first pitch is set for 7 o'clock. It's a full slate of games in the Valley Baseball League tonight, including the Harrisonburg Turks on the road at Culpeper. Turks lost last night at Waynesboro as they sit at 6-8 on the season. They've lost their last two games. They'll try and get back in the win column against a Culpeper team that is 7-6. That first pitch is set for 6:30 this evening. Waynesboro's on the road tonight at Covington, and the Generals have the best record right now in the Valley League at 11-3, while Covington has the worst record at 3-11. That first pitch is set for 6:30. Elsewhere around the Valley League tonight, Stanton plays host to Charlottesville. The Tom Sox have won two in a row, while the Braves are 11-4 in the season, and that first pitch is set for 7 in Stanton. Strasburg's on the road at Front Royal tonight, while Percival goes to Winchester. Both those games are at 7 o'clock, and then at 7:30, Newmarket plays host to Woodstock. The Rebels are 9-6 on the season so far, and again, that first pitch is set for 7:30. And in Major League Baseball tonight, the Nationals begin a three-game series on the road in Tampa against the Rays. Cade Cavalli will start tonight for Washington. He is 4-4 with a 3.98 ERA, while Griffin Jacks gets to start for Tampa. He's 1-5 with a 3.68 earned run average. That first pitch is set for 7:10 this evening from Tropicana Field. And the Orioles begin a three-game series in L.A. against the Dodgers this evening. Those are 35-41, while L.A. has the best record in the National League right now at 48-27. Trey Gibson will start tonight for Baltimore. He's 1-2 with a 5.91 ERA, and Roky Sasaki will get the ball tonight for the Dodgers. He's 3-4 with a 4.76 earned run average. That first pitch is set for 10-10 from Chavez Ravine. That's a look at sports. I'm Dave Riggert.
1: Thank you very much, Dave. As I mentioned earlier, in the World Cup, the United States gets the 2-0 win over Australia. They'll win Group D and get out of group play and advance to the knockout stage. Three more World Cup games are on tap for today. One baseball game played today at Wrigley Field. Ooh, heavens to Murgatroyd. Did the Chicago Cubs do a number on the Toronto Blue Jays? Cubs 16 and Brian Shiflett's Blue Jays 2. Ouch. Cubs 16, the Blue Jays 2. 527 at WSVA. 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
3: I'm Dan Loney with Your Money Now. A new report from Goldman Sachs says that college students are moving away from AI-exposed majors and going towards fields with strong job growth like healthcare and engineering. Enrollment in those majors rose about 3% this year, while computer science and programming each fell more than 10%. Nippon Steel officials say they expect the American market to remain buoyant, supported by import tariffs and resilient demand, which could lift earnings at U.S. Steel beyond current forecasts. Vice Chairman Takahiro Mori said he is confident U.S. Steel will be able to post profits more than $624 million this year. Nike has unveiled a custom sneaker for women's basketball star Caitlin Clark. Her game shoe is the fifth WNBA player to have a custom sneaker. Clark's sneaker was highly anticipated after the releasing of her custom logo last year. The new sneaker is going to cost $140 in the U.S. and $135 in the rest of the world. Wall Street is closed for the Juneteenth holiday, and that's Your Money Now.
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4: Toy Story 5 rides like the wind into the theaters this weekend, and this time the toys are facing the threat of a technology takeover. Joan Cusack, who returns as the voice of Jessie, tells ABC News she always tries to be more like her character.
5: She's fearless and hopeful and relentless and loving and all the good things.
4: Disney is the parent company of ABC News. Also hitting theaters this weekend, the horror romance Leviticus, starring Australian actor Joe Bird, as a teenage boy haunted by his own desires. When it comes to mixing genres, Bird tells us,
6: quite simply, I think, you know, the love story has to work for the horror to work.
4: And ABC's Jimmy Kimmel Live has announced its guest host lineup for the summer.
7: I will be taking the next 2 months off, this time voluntarily.
4: Starting July 6th, the fill-ins include Anthony Anderson, Coleman Domingo, and Jelly Roll. Wayne Kemp.
8: They're flowing out of the Hormuz Strait like nobody's ever seen before, actually.
4: President Trump today celebrating the freer flow of oil, even as planned peace talks with Iran failed to materialize today. The White House called Vice President Vance back from Switzerland, but says Vance may make that trip soon. 47 people were killed this morning in Lebanon. 4 Israeli soldiers died, and then Israel and Hezbollah agreed to a ceasefire. Defying a judge's order, Acting Attorney General Todd Blanche today refusing to sign a statement verifying President Trump will not resurrect his fund to compensate Americans. Team USA makes the round of 32 at the World Cup, beating Australia. The director who gave us Cheers.
9: You wanna go where everybody knows your name.
4: James Burroughs has died at 85. He also gave us The Mary Tyler Moore Show and Will and Grace. This is ABC News.
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10: Got an issue on Interstate 81 northbound, mile marker 228 in the Verona area of Augusta County. Vehicle crash with the north left shoulder, right lane, right shoulder close. Traffic backups 2 miles, so they say. When I zero in on the traffic camera back at the Weir's Cave exit, traffic's moving pretty good there. Down at the rest area, let's take a look at the rest area. They got a camera there, too. Traffic's moving freely there as well. But when you get closer to Verona, you can hang that one up. Oh, my goodness gracious. Look at that traffic at Verona, both the north and southbound side. It is back up. In fact, I'll even hit this VDOT camera at exit 225. And oh boy, you can see the traffic slowing down there. 2 by 2, they're crawling along. So yeah, it's about two plus mile backup on 81 northbound as you approach Verona. If you're seeing it, and we're not saying it, call the WSVA traffic tip line 540-214-2500. Give us a call and let us know.
11: WSVA's local AccuWeather for Harrisonburg and the Shenandoah Valley. Clear to partly cloudy tonight, comfortable with the low down to 56. Partly sunny skies for Saturday. Great day to kick off the weekend, a high of 81. Looking good for the dads Sunday for Father's Day. Clouds and sun, a high of 84. Mostly cloudy, couple of showers and a thunderstorm Monday, a high of 82. Sun and a few clouds, beautiful day Tuesday, a high of 80. I'm AccuWeather meteorologist Jason Caterina on WSVA.
10: 78 degrees, relative humidity at 39%. The barometric pressure rising at 30.12. Winds are now out of the north at 5 to 6 miles an hour under beautiful sunny skies. 533 at WSVA, and down the stretch we go on late afternoons. Let's go to the WSVA newsroom and hear from Carolyn Unger.
12: 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I'm Carolyn Unger. The current drought situation in Virginia is now expected to last all summer long. WSVA's Jeff Ishii has more in this report.
13: The Climate Prediction Center's new drought outlook for the next 90 days is not favorable for Virginia. The current drought is now expected to persist at least through the end of September. More Virginia municipalities are putting water conservation measures in place as streams and rivers are at lower than normal levels. A statement released by the Virginia Department of Environmental Quality says the long-term outlook for groundwater levels remains a concern. State officials say it will take a prolonged period of rainfall to recover. For WSVA News, I'm Jeff Ishii.
12: Thank you, Jeff. In response to the drought conditions that has created challenges for communities and farmers, Governor Abigail Spanberger, in coordination with the Virginia Drought Monitoring Task Force, is encouraging Virginians to take voluntary steps to conserve water use. Some of the steps folks can take to conserve water include reducing lawn and garden watering schedules, turning off ornamental fountains, and limit washing of vehicles and paved surfaces. The most recent Department of Environmental Quality daily drought map shows 100% of Virginia's land area experiencing drought conditions, with the majority of the Commonwealth in a drought warning status. In rural West Virginia towns, economic development is increasingly being built one vacant building at a time, with public agencies and nonprofit investors helping turn risky redevelopment projects into new business opportunities. Groups such as the volunteer-led Wellsburg Urban Renewal Authority restored rundown buildings, betting that storefronts and upstairs apartments could bring people back downtown. Small business owner Cindy Alkire chose such a location for her brick-and-mortar shop, The Cookie Jar.
14: We wouldn't have been able to afford a normal building, like normal rent that most people are asking, because commercial space is expensive. So that's how they helped us get our start.
12: The authority bought the derelict buildings for $100, rebuilt them with technical assistance and funding through the West Virginia Brownfields Assistance Center and Opportunity Appalachia, and leased the buildings at below market rates. Criminals are using AI to trick Virginians out of their money. Authorities across the state are warning that scammers are using artificial intelligence to clone voices and trick people into sending money by impersonating loved ones in distress. By pulling videos from social media, scammers create a replica that sounds like the person being impersonated. The callers typically demand money through untraceable methods like wire transfers, gift cards, or cryptocurrency. Residents are advised to verify a caller's identity before sending any money and to be cautious of urgent requests for financial assistance over the phone. For News Talk 92.1 and 550 WSVA, I'm Carolyn Unger.
10: So you're not going to see a movie this weekend?
12: You know, I'll have to see, because it is Father's Day weekend.
10: Okay.
12: And my dad is...
10: Are you going to see him?
12: Yeah. Okay. I'm going to Winchester this weekend.
10: Oh, okay.
12: So it's like, it would be the perfect opportunity to go to the drive-in. I don't think we will.
10: Okay.
12: Because the dog, so Gracie, she, you know, has a hard time being alone, especially at night.
10: Oh, no.
12: And I know we could probably bring her, but also she's a social butterfly, so she would want to say hi to everyone.
10: Okay.
12: So.
10: I don't know if you can bring dogs.
12: I don't know. I think it depends. Obviously, service dogs.
10: No, right.
12: Those are obviously allowed.
10: Or you keep
12: allowed.
10: It inside.
12: Or you keep it in the car. But again, she's very... You know,
10: I got you.
12: She's very active. She's part husky. So if that answers any questions.
10: Okay. Well, I think huskies are a beautiful breed of dogs.
12: But I don't know. I could be convinced to see Toy Story 5 tonight.
10: There you go.
12: Depending.
10: Okay.
12: I'll look at the show times
10: and see.
12: You know what? Instead of a 10 p.m. showing of Obsession like I did before, it's a 10 p.m. showing of Toy Story 5.
10: Very good. All right. Enjoy your weekend.
12: You too.
10: 538 at WSVA. By the way, before I get to leave, I want to wish all the dads a very happy Father's Day come this Sunday. When we come back, we'll hear from Commando.
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24: 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So Waymo recalled almost 4,000 cars. 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
1: Major problem on Interstate 81 northbound, mile marker 228. That's the Verona area of Augusta County. Vehicle crash with the north right lane, right shoulder close. Traffic backups now 4 miles. Ooh, boy. Let's see. VDOT's got a traffic camera at exit 225. Oh, look at that. It is slow going. We'll go even further back. Now, let's look at this camera. Ooh, that's at mile marker 224. Ooh, and it's slow going there as well. Ooh, boy. All right, let's go back to the this camera at the interchange of 81 and 64. Oh, pretty clear there. May want to get off at the Stanton exit. Not the 225 one, but the 222, 221. Get off there. Of course, then you got to go through Stanton on Route 11. But major delays on 81 North from Stanton, and it stems from that accident in Verona. If you're seeing it, and we're not saying it, call the WSVA traffic tip line, 540-214-2500. Give us a call and let us know.
2: WSVA's local AccuWeather for Harrisonburg and the Shenandoah Valley. Clear to partly cloudy tonight, comfortable with the low down to 56. Partly sunny skies for Saturday. Great day to kick off the weekend, a high of 81. Looking good for the dad's Sunday for Father's Day. Clouds and sun, a high of 84. Mostly cloudy, couple of showers and a thunderstorm Monday, a high of 82. Sun and a few clouds, beautiful day Tuesday, a high of 80. I'm AccuWeather meteorologist Jason Caterina on WSVA.
1: It is 78 degrees at 546. Let's get a check of the early morning update.
3: The town of Woodstock will be celebrating the 250th anniversary of our nation this weekend with Shenandoah County Celebrates 1776. It's taking place on Saturday from 10 until 5 in Woodstock. And joining us today is Suzanne McAwee. She is the co-chair of Woodstock's celebration. And Suzanne, thank you for being with us today.
4: Thank you for having me.
3: We got a lot to cover here as America celebrates the 250th anniversary, and some people may not realize how big of a role the Shenandoah Valley had during the revolutionary times, but we want to talk about some of the things that will be happening during your celebration this Saturday. Let's start by talking a little bit, an overview for people who are coming to Woodstock and coming to downtown, some of the things they're going to see and be able to walk around town and take in.
4: I would really encourage them to try to attend the opening ceremony at 10 a.m., then we have a distinguished lecture series that will be going on in several local churches. We have music and dance, museums, art and artisans, a family scavenger hunt, lots of children's activities, so there's something for everyone.
3: And this is not something that you guys just started thinking about doing a couple of weeks ago and thought, oh, you know, we ought to pull something together. You have been working on this for years now. You started back in 2025?
4: We started in April 2025, and we started making connections with some of these authors. We started going to Rev War events and encampments and started networking with particular encampments and living history interpreters.
3: You yourself have a background in the revolutionary history, and I know that probably added a lot to this, but you mentioned encampments. A lot of folks who have lived in the Shenandoah Valley or lived in the South especially are familiar with all the Civil War reenactments and things like that that go on during the year, may not be as familiar with the fact that there are reenactments and there are encampments that look at the history from 250 years ago.
4: Right. And Peter Muhlenberg, of course, spent some time in Woodstock. And he was very instrumental in the Revolutionary War, as well as the 8th Virginia Regiment. It is said that he signed up over 300 people in Woodstock after one of his ministerial deliveries at a church.
3: Yeah, and tell us a little bit more about the history of Peter Muhlenberg, because I know the history, but I don't think a lot of people realize that a minister on a Sunday morning starts his usual Sunday morning sermon, and before it's all over, takes off his robe, I guess you would call it, has a Revolutionary War uniform underneath, and ends up by the end of the day, and soon thereafter, leading a whole regiment of volunteers that helped fight in the Revolutionary War.
4: Right. And he advanced through the Revolution, was quite a leader, and he was born and died in Historic Trap, so we have people coming from Historic Trap in Pennsylvania, as well as we have several lecturers that are experts about Peter Muhlenberg and have done research at our local library. Michael Ciceri is one that has done a lot of research, as well as Gabe Neville.
3: You have a lot of reenactors coming that will portray parts from not just Peter Muhlenberg, but George Washington will be in town, Patrick Henry, Betsy Ross, a number of different people who will help you capture the sense of what it was like in the 1770s leading up to and during the Revolutionary times.
4: Yes, and these are people that reenact their, this is what they do as a hobby, but they are very knowledgeable about the people that they are reenacting. Patrick Henry Jolly happens to be the fifth great-grandson of the real Patrick Henry. And he's one of our guest lecturers that we are really looking forward to seeing. Peter Muhlenberg is portrayed by Noah Kaplan, who is employed by Historic Trap. Historic Trap is where Peter Muhlenberg was born and where he died. He will be wearing period-appropriate costume that was made by Williamsburg. We have Daniel Morgan. We have William Billy Lee, who was George Washington's enslaved person, but traveled everywhere with George Washington and I'm sure played a part in helping George with a lot of things. We have Marquis de Lafayette. He's recognized by the Lafayette Society. He has the accent, the walk, the talk. Dr. William Rickman was responsible for establishing one of the first hospitals during the Revolutionary War period. So these are going to be really exciting times mm-hmm. to experience those people.
3: And like you said, these are not your next door reenactors. These are, if you've ever been to Williamsburg and you've talked to some of the reenactors there, you know they're always in character. They're talking to you from that time period that they lived in, and that's what you're going to be able to experience. Also, you have a lecture series coming up, an impressive lineup of people who are going to come to Woodstock this weekend, and they'll be at different locations around town, some of the churches and museums and things, giving lectures this weekend.
4: Yes, we have Dr. Emily Smith, who is a national expert on the Declaration of Independence. She will speak about that. She's a guest curator at the American Revolution Museum in Philadelphia. Lisa Minardi is executive director of Historic Trap. She will give a virtual tour of Historic Trap. Michael Ciceri, I already spoke about. Gabe Neville, an expert on the 8th Virginia Regiment, he will speak. John Settle will also speak about the Virginia Continental Line. Nick Powers is from the Museum of the Shenandoah Valley. He will speak about the Revolutionary War impact on Shenandoah Valley. Jeff Evans is local here. You probably know him. He will speak on 18th century Shenandoah Valley decorative arts. Brett Walker is a cordwain, which is a 18th century, well, he makes 17th, 18th, 19th century boots and shoes. He will have a tent all day, but he will also give a lecture. And then I already spoke about Patrick Henry, Jolly.
3: Another thing we want to mention, too, we are talking with Suzanne McAwee, who is co-chair of Shenandoah County Celebrates 1776. It's taking place this Saturday, 10 a.m. until 5 p.m., and sponsored in part by the Shenandoah County Historical Society. You also have music and dance going on throughout the day.
4: Yes, we have a dulcimer group, some other colonial-era music throughout the event. We actually have six different musical things for you to enjoy.
3: Also have demonstrations going on, artisans, historical displays that will be throughout town. And you have a number of museums, including a few museums in Woodstock that are not normally open, that will be open this Saturday.
4: That's right. The Wickham House, which is the oldest house in Woodstock, will be open. And that does not get to be open very much. It's really a treat if you can go in there and visit. The Woodstock Museum also has the Marshall House open. The historic Shandor County Courthouse will be open as well. We also have a private museum, the Ott Magruder Grable Museum will be open, and that's on Lawyers Row. So there's four different places that you can enjoy some museum time.
3: There's also food trucks that will be in town for this event, so you can come and enjoy some food, take in all the things, walk downtown Woodstock throughout the town, and just there'll be multiple displays set up, just something, and be sure to bring the kids along because it's an educational thing, and you even have some special events scheduled just for the children.
4: We have a family scavenger hunt, which is a great way to navigate all the many activities of this event, and we have prizes at the end of that as well.
3: What's the best way for people to get more information? I know you have a Facebook page. I think if you search out Shenandoah County Celebrates 1776, that might be the best way. Or you can go to, I guess, shenandoahhistory.org to get more information.
4: That's correct.
3: Well, thank you for being with us, Suzanne.
4: Thank you for having me. Hope to see you Saturday.
3: It's Shenandoah County Celebrates 1776 coming up tomorrow between 10 and 5 in downtown Woodstock. A great opportunity to start celebrating America's 250th anniversary here just a couple weeks before July 4th.
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7: I'm Dan Loney with Your Money Now. Data from AAA shows the national average for regular unleaded gasoline is finally back below $4. It sits at $3.99 heading into the weekend. It's the first time since March 30th that the national average is below the $4 plateau. Prices have declined the last 28 days after peaking at $4.56 back on May 21st. Apple is going to raise prices on some of its products due to the rise in memory chip costs off of the AI boom. In an interview with the Wall Street Journal, CEO Tim Cook said that the price hikes were unavoidable, which also suggests that price pressures are growing across the tech sector. GOP House member Brian Stile of Wisconsin will introduce a provision that would ban members of Congress and their families from placing bets on prediction markets on topics like policy, politics, and elections. This is being added to a pending bill to ban members from Congress. from buying new shares of individual stocks, except when they're bought with dividends from existing holdings. Wall Street closed for the Juneteenth holiday. That's your money now.
8: I know that hiring can be challenging. You sort through tons of resumes and you get too many so-so applicants. You're just waiting for someone to match your role perfectly. Well, now, there's a place where you can meet them fast.

0: Eligible projects will be funded by an award from the National Park Service's Emergency Supplemental Historic Preservation Fund and will encompass efforts to protect historic properties through identification, documentation, evaluation, and preservation planning initiatives. For WSVA News, I'm Carolyn Unger.
1: He's here. He's here. Now, broadcasting from the underground command post, deep in the bowels of a hidden bunker, somewhere under the brick and steel of a nondescript building, we've once again made contact with our leader, Mark Levin.

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2: ABC News, I'm Wayne Cabot. More than 1,000 flights canceled now, mostly in and out of Dallas, where rain's been relentless. Tomorrow, many of us are advised to keep an eye on the sky, says meteorologist Leslie Lopez.
3: You're looking into areas of, it looks like the Midwest. We're going to continue to see a high-level threat, 3 out of 5, for destructive wind, large hail, and also tornadoes breaking out. Now, this does not happen till Saturday, so we're preparing ourselves for what's to come as we're heading into, it looks like, Saturday afternoon.
2: President Trump says there's no date yet for postponed peace talks between Iran and the U.S., but...
4: We have an agreement that was signed last night, and it's 60 days. They have to make a deal, otherwise we will do things that won't make them happy.
2: Israel and Hezbollah have agreed to stop their heavy fighting in Lebanon. The director of Cheers and so many classic TV comedies has died, James Burrows, at 85. Team USA advances at the World Cup. This is ABC News.
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11: WSVA's local AccuWeather for Harrisonburg and the Shenandoah Valley. Clear to partly cloudy tonight, comfortable with the low down to 56. Partly sunny skies for Saturday. Great day to kick off the weekend, a high of 81. Looking good for the dad's Sunday for Father's Day. Clouds and sun, a high of 84. Mostly cloudy, couple of showers and a thunderstorm Monday, a high of 82. Sun and a few clouds, beautiful day Tuesday, a high of 80. I'm AccuWeather meteorologist Jason Caterina on WSVA.
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0: story is different. And when it comes to your health, sometimes the best way to understand what's possible is to hear from someone who's been there.
1: I came here because of persistent back pain, which I've been suffering for several years. The ordinary treatments were not working, so a friend of mine described this place and said, you probably should come here because I think they'll help you. So I've been coming here, and I've seen a gradual change in my pain. It's not severe when I get up in the morning. I'm able to move around a lot more. I'm able to stand for longer periods of time, which I wasn't able to do before. This place is tremendous. The staff here is friendly and kind. They take very good care of you. I would highly recommend it.
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3: 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From ABC News, I'm Dave Packer. A day after Vice President J.D. Vance's trip to Switzerland to negotiate peace talks with Iran was canceled, now a U.S. official is saying that Special Envoy Steve Witkoff is en route to Switzerland, where Jared Kushner is expected to join him. The conflict between Israel and Hezbollah was a sticking point for Iran, despite a ceasefire, attacks continuing along the border. ABC's Britt Clendett is in Jerusalem.
4: The agreement, it does follow concerns that continued fighting in Lebanon could undermine the deal, the memorandum between the U.S. and Iran, which called for an end, an explicit end. That was in point one to all military operations on all fronts, and that included Lebanon. But this morning, we woke up to news. Lebanon's health ministry said Israeli strikes since midnight killed at least 47 people, while Israel says four of its soldiers were killed by Hezbollah.
3: In the aftermath of Tropical Storm Arthur, rushing water in Crisp County, Georgia. Roads inundated, some impassable. Cleanup all across the South. At least one person reported dead after a large fire broke out at a Dominican Republic resort. Many injuries. ABC's Matt Rivers with the latest.
5: Tourists seen watching the flames erupt, many forced to run for their lives as that fire raced along the property, quickly consuming multiple buildings in its path. Dominican authorities saying an Italian tourist died, first responders unable to save the 40.